0: There's loads of hay being brought in from all over the place right now to augment so that when the ranchers finally do get everything back in order, they can make the decision as to whether they've lost all of their fall hay, and some of them, I believe, have lost all of their fall hay.
1: Smith admits that some ranchers may ultimately be forced to sell off portions of their herds if they can't secure enough feed to sustain the animals through the winter months. The city of Kamloops now confirming that a dog and its owners involved in a serious attack in the Valley View area back on September the 2nd have been located with the animals seized. City CSO department confirming the dog belonging to someone living along the river in the Kelly Douglas and Vickers Road area were discovered over the long weekend. City not providing any further information on what may happen next with the animals in question. Dogs were involved in a serious attack on a pedestrian, prompting the East Kamloops Business Improvement Association, the City of Kamloops, and even the RCMP to put out a warning. No word if any charges against the owners may be forthcoming. Now check in with what's happening on the national and international front.
2: From the national newsroom of the Canadian Press, I'm Hannah Stoles. Canada's Army has formally made one of the biggest changes to its structure in decades, shifting from divisions based on geography to ones built around specific purposes, such as the defense of Canada and Army support. CFB Edmonton held a signing ceremony and parade to stand up the 1st Canadian Division, responsible for deploying large-scale combat operations. Major General Wade Rutland, commander of the 1st Canadian Division, says the reorganizing is meant to prepare the Canadian Army for the instance it gets into a modern war that needs large-scale deployments.
3: So we realized that we needed to stand up what we call a warfighting division, which would bring together thousands of troops able to integrate air, cyber, space effects, and actually contribute as a really trusted ally into that likely future fight.
2: Meanwhile, the 3rd Canadian Division is being retired to the Supplementary Order of Battle, and its members moved to the various new divisions. Ontario Premier Doug Ford says businesses hit by new U.S. tariffs and import bans will qualify for expanded provincial support programs. He says the measures will help affected industries cover costs and reduce reliance on American supply chains as trade tensions deepen. Prime Minister Mark Carney confirmed he has spoken with President Donald Trump recently, while insisting any trade agreement must protect Canadian sovereignty and culture. Ukrainian President Volodymyr Zelensky has thanked Canada for its support during the war with Russia. Zelensky met in Calgary with Prime Minister Mark Carney today before addressing federal cabinet members gathered in Banff, Alberta. Zelensky spoke about what talks with Canada will include.
4: We will speak before winter, especially before winter, about our decisions about winter package, energy, as you said, Mark, which is very important. We are thankful for the energy support, also air defense.
2: Meanwhile, Carney says Ukrainians helped build Alberta, and Canada will help to rebuild Ukraine when Russia's war ends. August was the hottest month on record ever worldwide. That's according to a new report from the European Union's Climate Change Service. ABC's Jacqueline Lee has more.
5: Scientists pointing to the El Nino event growing in the Pacific Ocean, leading to short-term temperature spikes occurring on top of global warming. Scientists say the heat is coming from human-caused greenhouse gas emissions.
6: By and large, the majority of that is the long-term trend that we see in our warming climate from the burning of fossil fuels.
7: The West will continue to be unseasonably hot, with extreme heat warnings for Los Angeles, where it will feel like 107 degrees, and San Diego feeling near 100 degrees. Heated advisories also in place across Arkansas, Tennessee, and Mississippi. Jacqueline Lee, ABC News, Los Angeles.
2: And Harry Styles will return to Toronto next year for two shows at Rogers Stadium as part of his expanded Together Together tour. The British pop star will perform May 7th and 8th with country star Lainey Wilson, marking his first Toronto tour date since 2022 and the only Canadian stop announced. This is the Canadian Press. In sports, it's a light day in Major League Baseball with only five games on the schedule. The Toronto Blue Jays will kick off a three-game series against Baltimore tomorrow night at Rogers Centre. Over a dozen former hockey players are suing the University of Michigan. They say their coach and other staff were aware of sexual hazing and other abuses by teammates decades ago. The plaintiffs are 16 men who played at Michigan between 1984 and 2001. The university denies responsibility, but says the allegations are disturbing. It's another setback for organizers of the 2030 French Alps Olympics. Edgar Groperreau is leaving his role as organizing committee president. The change comes 7 months after Cyril Lynette left as committee CEO. And Morocco and Spain are jousting over the right to host the 2030 World Cup final. FIFA has yet to officially announce which country will host the match. Spain is still reeling from a massive border crossing by thousands of migrants who pushed from Morocco into a North American Spanish enclave in July. From the Canadian Press, I'm Hannah Stolz.
8: From the NL Sports Desk, I'm John Keane. Well, former Kamloops resident Todd Wiseman leading the Canadian Men's Senior Golf Championships in Winnipeg today. Now out of Port Moody, Wiseman posted a 1-under-71, sitting 2-under-par, good for a one-shot lead. That tournament going on in Winnipeg. Final round goes tomorrow. Wiseman won the BC Senior Golf Championship last year, now competing for a national title. No Blue Jays baseball tonight. Day off before opening up a 6-game homestand, which will begin right here on Radio NL against Baltimore tomorrow. Jay sitting 1 game back of Cleveland for the final wild card spot. 55 plus games continue at venues across the city today. 3,000 athletes continue competition in 27 different sports and activities. Tomorrow, parts of Westside Road will see some closures for the triathlon event going from 8 a.m. to 12 p.m. to noon. And after the Seattle Seahawks claimed the NFL opening night win at home, tonight's game out of Australia, Super Bowl favorite, the L.A. Rams taking on San Francisco. Paul has weather next.
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1: Mostly clear skies for the remainder of your evening. A low down to 9 degrees for tomorrow. We're looking at a mix of sun and cloud. The call in 22 degrees for your daytime high, with 9 degrees once again overnight into the weekend. Come Saturday, we're looking at a pretty sharp little day. 25 degrees under mostly sunshine with the occasional cloudy period mixed in. Overnight down to 10 degrees into Sunday, where things cool off fairly significantly. A system is expected to roll its way in, and that's going to bring down temperatures and probably give us more rain. High of just 18 degrees. As we get into the work week Monday, we are looking at 20 degrees under mostly cloudy conditions. No word on if any rain is going to be attached to those clouds at present. But as we get into Tuesday and Wednesday, sunshine is expected to come back in. 23 degrees on Tuesday, 25 under a mix of sun and cloud on Wednesday.
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10: 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That's Kamloops, and so are we. 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

Chrissy Hynde went on a bit of a rant on social media recently. Long story short, she's had enough of people filming with their phones. And not only at concerts, she's also stopped going to art exhibitions for the same reason. And here she is with the Pretenders.

0: point. 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

0: Here's Stray Cats and Rock This Town. Drew Ferreira with you. And as you may have heard, Apple unveiled their new foldable phone, the iPhone Duo. And the pricing is completely insane. First off, we're paying way more than Americans. And it's not due to tariffs either, apparently. They just think Canadians are willing to pay more. So the base model in Canada is $3,000, but that goes all the way up to $4,800 for the 2 terabyte version. But if money is no object for you, if you have the means, it'll be available on October 23rd.
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2: Paul James with you from the NL Newsroom. Here's what we're keeping watch on this hour. No word on what might end up happening to the animals involved now that the city of Kamloops has seized a pair of dogs attached to an alleged attack involving a pedestrian in Valley View this past week. City of Kamloops confirming that the animals were seized sometime over the long weekend after they and their owner were located with the help of the victim themselves. The victim requiring medical treatment on Wednesday of last week after the dogs, not leashed, attacked the employee of a local business in the area along Kelly Douglas and Vickers Road in Valley View around noon on September the 2nd. That man suffering injuries requiring some 30 stitches to close on top of any mental scarring from the attack. In confirming the seizure of the two dogs, the city of Kamloops says it will not be providing any further information about their future or if any charges might be forthcoming from either the city or from the RCMP against the owner, who's been described as a frequent camper along the South Thompson River in that area. Major milestone in the development and build-up of downtown Kamloops has now been set. Kelsen Group has confirmed that it intends to hold the official opening of the Trillium Tower on its downtown City Gardens project next Wednesday, September 16th. This is the first of the two high-rise towers on the site to open up to its tenants, who purchased suites in the 24-story tower, construction of which began 3 years ago in the spring of 2023. Tenants actually began taking possession of their suites through the summer. The official opening, the first step in a process launched by the Kelsen Group to establish a major housing project in the downtown of Kamloops, which is considered one of the catalysts for the broader revitalization strategy, which has been undertaken by the city. This includes a major donation of millions of dollars from the Fawcett family, who runs the Kelsen Group, to support the creation of the Center for the Arts in downtown Kamloops. Now let's check in with what's happening on the national and international front.
3: Now this update from the Canadian Press. Ontario Premier Doug Ford says businesses hit by new U.S. tariffs and import bans will qualify for expanded provincial support programs. This comes as Prime Minister Mark Carney confirmed he has spoken with President Donald Trump recently while insisting any trade agreement must protect Canadian sovereignty and culture. Alberta Premier Danielle Smith says she will not intervene after Saddle Lake Cree Nation announced plans to offer gender-affirming care on its territory. The First Nation says health care is a treaty right and argues its jurisdiction allows it to provide services restricted under Alberta law. Thousands of Donald Trump's supporters gathered in Dallas for Trumpapalooza, where anti-Canada rhetoric echoed the president's increasingly hostile trade messaging. One attendee from Tennessee called Canada communist while saying she still hopes growing bilateral tensions can eventually be resolved. And Kings of Leon will release their 10th album, Oh My Beloved, on November 6th, marking a stripped-down shift from the band's sound. From the Canadian Press, I'm David Augustine.
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2: Comparatively mild few days ahead here as we head into the weekend and beyond. Sunday might look a little dank, but the rest of it, not too bad. With 9 degrees overnight tonight and 22 degrees anticipated for tomorrow under a mix of sun and cloud. That'll carry us into the weekend as well, where temperatures will come back up on Saturday. We're looking at a high of around 25 degrees under partly cloudy skies. As we get into Sunday, though, this is when a system is going to take hold, and this is likely going to give us some shower activity throughout the day on Sunday, high of 18 degrees only. Monday, cloudy skies, temperatures down a little bit as well, 20 degrees, but then pops right back up, 23 expected under a mix of sun and cloud on Tuesday. We've got a 25-degree day coming our way on Wednesday, also under a mix of sun and cloud.
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11: 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It's the Kamloops you know. 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
0: Where the interior stays connected. 107.1 Shuswa, CHNL, a Stingray radio station. 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

0: From the National Newsroom of the Canadian Press, I'm Hannah Stolz. Prime Minister Mark Carney says Ottawa is reviewing the latest U.S. tariffs and import bans before deciding whether to adjust Canada's retaliatory measures. Speaking at a cabinet retreat in Banff, Alberta, Carney called the new U.S. action significant for some sectors, but relatively modest compared with earlier measures. The escalation follows stalled August trade talks, new U.S. tariffs on nearly $28 billion in Canadian goods, and Canada's retaliatory duties. Elections Quebec says that printed voter cards will only be available in French for the first time in its history in order to comply with new language legislation. Doug Mitchell is a lawyer challenging the French-only voter mail-out and is asking Elections Quebec to suspend the law.
1: We're asking that the application of the law be suspended to allow, you know, on a temporary basis, to allow these notices to be sent. But I think the court understands that there's an urgency situation.
0: Mitchell says the QR code for voters to access information online in English instead isn't an appropriate substitute. A man faces multiple offenses and a stabbing last month at a Sikh temple in Edmonton, but police say there's no evidence so far that the attack was motivated by hate. Staff Sergeant Eric Stewart of Edmonton announced today that

0: 27-year-old Austin Simpelletier was charged with two counts of assault causing bodily harm, one count of possession of a weapon for a dangerous purpose, and mischief.
1: The evidence we've obtained so far in this investigation does not support those charges at this time. Now, this investigation is still ongoing. We are still collecting evidence and we're still working through it, but currently this time there wasn't the evidence to support those charges.
0: He was arrested August 21st after two worshippers at the Nanaksar Gurdwara Gursik, located in the city's northeast, were stabbed by an intruder with a screwdriver. The victims, who are 75 and 51 years old, were taken to hospital with non-life-threatening injuries and are still recovering. A social media trend depicting the Cat in the Hat as a threatening figure has prompted concern after a real-life incident in West Kelowna, BC. RCMP say someone in costume chased a teenager last month, while AI-generated posts have also targeted schools and individuals with threatening messages. Police warn such behavior could lead to charges, including criminal harassment, uttering threats, assault, or intimidation. In Below, an upcoming Newfoundland-set Netflix miniseries, the horrors under the sea are just the tip of the iceberg. Jesse McCowan is the creator of the show, which falls in the North Atlantic noir subgenre, but also explores current-day issues such as communities losing their livelihood, climate change, and family displacement.
2: At its heart, Below is about a fisherman who can't fish, you know, and because there's no fish left. And so he's been forced to adapt, and he's had to figure out other ways of making a living on the water. And that's when he starts to notice that there are strange things happening.
0: It premieres at the Toronto International Film Festival today. This is the Canadian Press. In sports, the Toronto Blue Jays are idle today. They'll kick off a 6-game homestand tomorrow against Baltimore. It remains unclear if Seattle Seahawks quarterback Sam Darnold's hip injury will keep him out of next week's game at Arizona. Seattle coach Mike McDonald says Darnold's status is undetermined. The Vegas Golden Knights are locking up one of their top young forwards for a long-term deal. Braden Bowman has signed a 6-year contract extension with an average annual value of $3.4 million US. Canada is off to a great start at the Wheelchair Basketball World Championships in Ottawa. The women's team beat Australia 79-30 for its second straight victory in group play. The Canadian men are back in action tomorrow after opening with a win yesterday. And the National Lacrosse League is down to 12 teams. The league says the Ottawa Black Bears and Philadelphia Wings are ceasing operations. The Black Bears spent 2 seasons in the nation's capital after the franchise relocated from New York. From the Canadian Press, I'm Hannah Stoles.
3: It's a city born of two rivers merging, but a community nurtured by the calloused hands who cut the trees, mined the earth, farmed the soil, and tended to those same hands in times of need. This is Kamloops, and we're proud to be part of its roots as well. We are Radio NL.

I can't say it with 100% certainty, but standing at 6'8", it's pretty likely Montel Jordan is the tallest artist that we play. And he's coming up. This is How We Do It. On the way, first up, Gowan, as 10 songs in a row continues.

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2: Just a tad more.

0: It's Paul Carrick and Don't Shed a Tear. It's Drew Ferreira with you for the drive home. And be careful with your hot coffee. Burning your mouth isn't the only thing you need to worry about, apparently. A new study of nearly a million people has found evidence to suggest that drinking scalding hot coffees and teas could actually triple your risk of developing cancer in your esophagus.
1: 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If it matters to Kamloops, it matters to Radio NL. We're your source for all things Kamloops.
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The song was from his 1997 MTV Unplugged album, which was recorded at the Hammerstein Ballroom in New York City. And he was accompanied by students from the Juilliard School of Music. It's Bryan Adams, and back to you.

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0: From the National Newsroom of the Canadian Press, I'm Hannah Stolz. Prime Minister Mark Carney says the federal government is still studying the United States' latest tariffs and import bans. Carney says for individual companies and in individual sectors, the measures are significant and that there's a response there.
1: In the context of other things that the U.S. administration has done, other measures the U.S. administration has done, that these are relatively modest measures.
0: Carney's cabinet is gathering for 2 days of closed-door meetings in the mountain resort town of Banff, Alberta, ahead of the fall sitting of Parliament, which starts in less than 2 weeks. New Brunswick Premier Susan Holt has ordered the province's public sector to stop buying American products when Canadian substitutes are available. She also announced her government will ban the purchase of U.S. goods and services for government contracts valued at more than $5 million. Conservative leader Pierre Poilievre is in New York to pitch closer Canada-U.S. ties as tensions continue to flare amid U.S. President Donald Trump's trade war. Speaking to CNBC this morning, Poilievre noted Canada didn't start this fight and refused to take political potshots at Prime Minister Mark Carney for walking away from the most recent U.S. trade deal.
2: Well, look, let's be honest. The administration hit us with tariffs first and everything escalated thereafter. And my mission here is to fight for my country, not to score political points domestically. Politics ends at the border.
0: Poilievre says a stronger and more unified North America is needed to tackle threats abroad, and the Canada-U.S. relationship could improve if the Trump administration wants free trade. A new report says building ferries in BC can help the provincial and national economy grapple with tariffs from the United States. Co-author Jim Stanford with the Center for Future Work says the provincial government cannot repeat the mistakes of allowing BC ferries to purchase ferries from foreign countries, as it was the case last year when BC ferries commissioned a company owned by China's communist government to build four new major vessels.

0: And that's where the government needs to, first of all, look at BC Ferries and how it's operating and think about its mandate so that industrial development is part of the picture when BC Ferries makes these decisions.
1: BC Ferries has said no Canadian companies submitted bids for the contract and that the Chinese bid was at least $1 billion cheaper than the others. Alberta Premier Danielle Smith says she will not intervene after Saddle Lake Cree Nation announced plans to offer gender-affirming care on its territory. The First Nation says health care is a treaty right and argues its jurisdiction allows it to provide services restricted under Alberta law. Smith says she respects the nation's sovereignty, while questions remain about how provincial medical regulators would respond to clinicians providing care there. And Ella Langley leads nominations for the 2026 Country Music Association's Award with 9, followed by Miranda Lambert with 6. Langley is up for Entertainer of the Year. Her songs Be Her and Choosin' Texas are both nominated for Single of the Year, while her album Dandelion is up for Album of the Year. This is the Canadian Press. In sports, the Toronto Blue Jays are idle today. They'll kick off a 6-game homestand tomorrow against Baltimore. It remains unclear if Seattle Seahawks quarterback Sam Darnold's hip injury will keep him out of next week's game at Arizona. Seattle coach Mike McDonald says Darnold's status is undetermined. The Vegas Golden Knights are locking up one of their top young forwards for a long-term deal. Braden Bowman has signed a 6-year contract extension with an average annual value of $3.4 million U.S. Canada is off to a great start at the Wheelchair Basketball World Championships in Ottawa. The women's team beat Australia 79-30 for its second straight victory in group play. The Canadian men are back in action tomorrow after opening with a win yesterday. And the National Lacrosse League is down to 12 teams. The league says the Ottawa Black Bears and Philadelphia Wings are ceasing operations. The Black Bears spent 2 seasons in the nation's capital after the franchise relocated from New York. From the Canadian Press, I'm Hannah Stoles.
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This was originally a huge hit by the Ronettes in the 60s. Andy Kim recorded his own version in the 70s. A good one, too. It's Be My Baby, 70s at 7. The

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0: Rod Stewart, Do You Think I'm Sexy? 70s at 7. Hey, it's Phyllis. As you know, there is a day for everything and anything. And today's National TV Dinner Day. I remember eating TV dinners back in the day on those nights my parents didn't want to cook. And in the 70s, Hungry Man was the big TV dinner to buy. And they're still around today. But back then, didn't really care about the nutritional factor of them. I saw them in stores the other day and went, oh my God, that's a lot of salt, a lot of sugar, a lot of fat, a lot of everything that makes it taste so good. Almost bought it too, just for the nostalgic factor.
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0: Press, I'm Hannah Stolz. The Alberta government has launched a $4 million advertising campaign for next month's referendum, urging citizens to vote to stay in Canada. The campaign will run online, on TV and radio, and on billboards. The Premier's office says it wants Albertans to understand what's at stake when they vote on October 19th. New Brunswick Premier Susan Holt has ordered the province's public sector to stop buying American products when Canadian substitutes are available, saying the move is in response to the latest round of U.S. tariffs. Holt made other related announcements as well.
1: We are undertaking a legislative review to explore granting the Minister of Natural Resources the authority to restrict moose, salmon, and mining claims to Canadian citizens. We're also asking NB Liquor to review its interprovincial purchasing and sales practices to identify opportunities to prioritize Canadian products.
0: Her government will also ban the purchase of U.S. goods and services for contracts valued at more than $5 million starting October 1st. A new report says Newfoundland and Labrador is expected to lead the country's economic growth for a second year in a row. Richard Forbes, principal economist at Signal 49 Research, says the province's economy is being driven by higher crude prices and offshore oil projects.
2: Oil production, that's really been the driver of Newfoundland and Labrador this year. There's been some oil production ramping up. Some recent projects that have been developed are increasing oil production this year. And then, you know, they're also getting an additional benefit from higher prices as well.
0: Although Newfoundland's economy will expand 3.7% in 2026, the think tank says its longer-term growth will be constrained by an aging population and challenges attracting migrants. A man is facing multiple charges after allegedly assaulting a victim and giving chase with a knife in a Surrey park this week in an incident captured in video. It shows someone clinging to the outside of a car to escape the scene. BC photographer Robin Newber says he was heading to a photo shoot in Redwood Park in Surrey on Wednesday when he encountered the scene of a man with a knife clambering over a pickup truck in pursuit of another man who ran towards his Tesla.
3: What happened was the guys basically ended up hanging onto my car and then being kind of dangled underneath the door for about 100 feet. I think I dragged him and just to get him away from the guy. Eventually he kind of begged me to stop the car so he could get inside because he was obviously getting road rash.
0: Surrey police say a 37-year-old man was facing multiple charges, including assault with a weapon, criminal harassment, and uttering threats. And the Edmonton Oilers' decision to sign a former Team Canada junior player acquitted

0: of sexual assault isn't sitting well with a long-term fan. Mary Loewen, affectionately known among Oilers fans as Mama Stanley for her iconic Stanley Cup costume, took to social media to say she'd no longer support the team. The Oilers defended the signing by pointing to Alex Formenton's acquittal and his reinstatement by the NHL and Hockey Canada. This is the Canadian Press. In sports, it's a late day in Major League Baseball with only 5 games on the schedule. The Toronto Blue Jays will kick off a 3-game series against Baltimore tomorrow night at Rogers Centre. Over a dozen former hockey players are suing the University of Michigan. They say their coach and other staff were aware of sexual hazing and other abuses by teammates decades ago. The plaintiffs are 16 men who played at Michigan between 1984 and 2001. The university denies responsibility, but says the allegations are disturbing. It's another setback for organizers of the 2030 French Alps Olympics. Edgar Groperot is leaving his role as organizing committee president. The change comes 7 months after Cyril Lynette left as committee CEO. And Morocco and Spain are jousting over the right to host the 2030 World Cup final. FIFA has yet to officially announce which country will host the match. Spain is still reeling from a massive border crossing by thousands of migrants who pushed from Morocco into a North American Spanish enclave in July. From the Canadian Press, I'm Hannah Stoles.
1: We're the proud voice of a booming Blazers Nation. But we don't hang our hats on those boys alone. When the North Paws are on the diamond, the Wolfpack is on the prowl. United is on the pitch, or the classics are in the pool. Radio NL Sports has you covered.

Australia has banned fully AI songs from the charts after a Madonna cover went viral. That was a cover for song, Like a Prayer. Here's Madonna now. It's Papa Don't Preach.

0: 70s, 80s, 90s. Could Chris Rock come back to the Oscars? It's been a few years since Chris Rock was there and he got slapped by Will Smith, and Will said this:
1: "Keep my wife's name out your f***ing mouth."
0: So what would it take for him to come back? Well, he has a new movie coming out called Misty Green, and if he gets an Oscar nomination for it, he'll consider coming back to the Oscars. Misty Green, by the way, comes out in October, so we'll see if he gets any nominations.
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Hefty price tag. 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

0: the National Newsroom of the Canadian Press, I'm Hannah Stolz. The Alberta government has launched a $4 million ad campaign ahead of the fall separation referendum. The campaign will urge Albertans to stay in Canada, airing online, on TV and radio, and on billboards. Of the 10 referendum questions on October 19th, 9 will focus on immigration and constitutional issues, while the final question asks if Alberta should stay in Canada. Premier Danielle Smith has stated she supports the province staying in Canada and wants to put this issue to rest. U.S. President Donald Trump's ban on most imports of Canadian alcohol is set to kick in on September 29th, but brewers are trying to make the best of the three-week window before the ban. Andrew Olland, chief executive of Moosehead Breweries, says the focus is on shipping as much beer as possible until then.
1: What is really important for us is to preserve the shelf space and the relationship we have, particularly with retailers in the United States. If our beer is not on the shelf in the United States, they'll quickly put someone else's beer on, and it can be really tough to regain that shelf space.
0: He says the brewery is currently absorbing the cost of 50% tariffs, which came into effect last month after the trade negotiations between Canada and the U.S. fell apart. Prime Minister Mark Carney's cabinet wrapped up a meeting in Banff Thursday discussing issues like U.S. tariffs and the separation debate in Alberta. Carney says he's heartened to see the level of support that's appeared in polling, but won't pour money into helping fund the remaining campaigns. Cabinet heard from Calgary Mayor Jeremy Farkas and Red Deer Mayor Cindy Jeffries. Farkas says cabinet heard his concerns and he felt respected.
2: Definitely feel listened to, but again, the proof is in the pudding. This is not a relationship that hinges on any one specific moment or transaction. It's a continued process that doesn't end on October 19th. It just continues.
0: Alberta voters will face a choice next month between remaining part of Canada and holding a decisive new referendum on leaving. A new survey shows most Quebec workers are suffering from a range of health problems such as dehydration and fatigue. According to the Léger survey, 72% of employed individuals reported experiencing at least one effect related to extreme heat. The organization that commissioned the survey is calling on Quebec to adopt a workplace cooling strategy. And more than 200 feature-length and short films are screening at the Toronto International Film Festival from dozens of countries across six continents. The festival's opening night film was Being Human, a biopic about American disability rights activist Judy Heumann from Oscar-winning filmmaker Sean Haidar. Austin Laundrie is a fan attending the festival and spoke to the Canadian Press about what he loves about it.
3: I don't know. I like the experience. I like that there is something for everyone. Like, I can watch movies, you know, on my own, but I can also, you know, send screenings to any number of different friends or family members where, you know, I can watch a wild, debased Midnight Madness movie with some friends.
0: The 51st annual Toronto International Film Festival runs until September 20th. This is the Canadian Press. In sports, the Toronto Blue Jays are idle today. They'll kick off a six-game homestand tomorrow against Baltimore. It remains unclear if Seattle Seahawks quarterback Sam Darnold's hip injury will keep him out of next week's game at Arizona. Seattle coach Mike McDonald said,

0: as Darnold's status is undetermined. The Vegas Golden Knights are locking up one of their top young forwards for a long-term deal. Braden Bowman has signed a 6-year contract extension with an average annual value of $3.4 million US. Canada is off to a great start at the Wheelchair Basketball World Championships in Ottawa. The women's team beat Australia 79-30 for its second straight victory in group play. The Canadian men are back in action tomorrow after opening with a win yesterday. And the National Lacrosse League is down to 12 teams. The league says the Ottawa Black Bears and Philadelphia Wings are ceasing operations. The Black Bears spent 2 seasons in the nation's capital after the franchise relocated from New York. From the Canadian Press, I'm Hannah Stolz.
1: From the sounds of sanctuary at the BC Wildlife Park to the call of bald eagles standing watch over Peterson Creek, that's Kamloops. And so are we. Radio NL and RadioNL.com.

The search for the next James Bond is finally over. Yeah, executives have already made their choice, but they're simply not announcing it to the public yet. Here's Prince, it's Kiss.

0: 70s, 80s, 90s. Hey, Bill, what's going on?
1: I was just wondering, would you be able to play Take My Breath Away by Berlin?

0: George Harrison, Got My Mind Set on You. Love that one. 70s, 80s, 90s. Hey, it's Phyllis. You can do anything if you're tall. Most things, like pretend you're a basketball player and steal a whole car. That's what one guy did over in Georgia. He managed to convince a hotel valet he was a basketball player, so he must have been really tall. He said that he had multiple cars parked, showed them a fake ticket for a BMW, and just drove away. So yeah, if you're tall, sure, you can get away with just saying you play in the NBA. With so many players, who's going to know you're not one of them?
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0: From the National Newsroom of the Canadian Press, I'm Hannah Stolz. Prime Minister Mark Carney says he's spoken to U.S. President Donald Trump a couple of times over the last few days as the trade war between the two countries escalates. Carney made the remark during a news conference in Calgary alongside the president of Ukraine.
1: I speak regularly to the president, President Trump. I've spoken in recent days.
0: Carney says they can, quote, compartmentalize, and that part of the responsibility is to work together to resolve global issues like the war in Ukraine. Canada and Ukraine have finalized a $350 million agreement to deliver air defense interceptors through an American mechanism to help protect Ukraine from Russian airstrikes. President Volodymyr Zelensky says he's in Canada to discuss drone production and preparation for winter, given the prospect of further Russian strikes on critical infrastructure.
2: We are on the way to a big drone deal. We signed it the first step, and our teams told us that in 90 days we can have drone deal. Then Mark said, can we have it in 9 days? And the teams immediately said, yes, of course.
0: Zelensky also met with federal cabinet members in Banff, Alberta. BC's wildfire season appears to be winding down, as more than 50 fires have been extinguished over the last week. Just three of about 100 blazes are burning out of control, and there are no major fires of note. The BC Wildfire Service says now is a good time for people to make their homes more resistant to wildfire. The season has been one of the province's most destructive, with wildfires destroying or damaging more than 500 structures. The defense attorney for Lindsay Clancy has filed a motion asking a judge to throw out her triple murder case, saying prosecutors failed to show enough evidence to support a conviction. Defense attorney Kevin Reddington has argued that Clancy was suffering from postpartum psychosis when she killed her three children. ABC's Aaron Katersky has more.
3: Nearly a week after Lindsay Clancy's trial ended with this.
4: I'm going to declare a mistrial.
3: Her attorney is asking the judge to step in and do what the deadlocked jury could not. Find the Massachusetts mother not guilty of murdering her children by reason of insanity.
0: Reddington argues that the case should not be tried twice. U.S. senators from both parties are demanding OpenAI provide answers after its artificial intelligence system hacked another AI company. An investigation was launched Thursday for the attack on AI startup Hugging Face. Senator Chris Van Hollen is calling on OpenAI Chief Executive Officer Sam Altman to immediately grant federal cybersecurity agencies access to information to assess the safety of its AI models. And actor Josh Hartnett says he would welcome more film production in Los Angeles again while attending the Toronto International Film Festival. He says production in LA has dropped enough that it's become difficult for many film and TV workers there, as many productions move to Canada or other countries. Hartnett's Netflix miniseries Below premiered at TIFF, which was shot in Newfoundland, and stars Hartnett and Vancouver actress Mackenzie Davis. This is the Canadian Press. In sports, the Toronto Blue Jays kick off a six-game homestand Friday against Baltimore at Rogers Centre. Toronto sits one game back of the Cleveland Guardians for the third and final wildcard spot in the American League. Nicholas Small scored in the 88th minute to help AFC Toronto earn a 2-2 draw against Montreal Roses FC in Northern Super League action. Lauren Rao put Toronto on the board in the 82nd minute to trim the deficit to 2-1. The single point kept Montreal 5 points ahead of second-place Toronto and third-place Ottawa. The National Lacrosse League is down to 12 teams. The league says the Ottawa Black Bears and Philadelphia Wings are ceasing operations. The Black Bears spent 2 seasons in the nation's capital after the franchise relocated from New York. And Canada is off to a great start at the Wheelchair Basketball World Championships in Ottawa. The women's team beat Australia 79-30 for its second

0: straight victory in group play. The Canadian men are back in action Friday after opening with a win. From the Canadian Press, I'm Hannah Stolz.
1: 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In fact, that's our job. 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

Today's Mind Vendor is 75% of people say getting this from someone brightens their day. What is it? I'll give you a clue. It's not a good morning text. It requires a number of muscles to do it. And your final clue here has to do with your face. Let me know. Text me. 75% of people say getting this from someone brightens their day. What is it? Honeymoon Suites. Love changes everything.

0: Today's Mind Bender was 75% of people say getting this from someone brightens their day. What is it? Your clue was it's not a good morning text. It requires a number of muscles to do it. And the final clue was it involves your face. So what is it? A lot of texts here got it right. 75% of people say getting this from someone brightens their day. The answer, a smile.
1: The hell are you smiling at?
0: New Order, it's Bizarre Love Triangle. 70s, 80s, 90s.

0: 70s, 80s, 90s. So we should probably be a little terrified of this. A former AI researcher says companies are gambling with their lives when it comes to AI and thinks AI has a greater than 10% chance of killing all humans within 10 years. See, this is why I'm a little nice to Google and Alexa, you know, stuff like that. I'll say, oh, hey, Google, can you please? Thank you. You're the best. I want them to remember I was nice to them when the time comes.
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0: Hey, Jordan, happy Thursday. What can I do for you?
1: Could you play Big Yellow Taxi?
0: Yeah, of course. 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

Hey, bet you didn't know. A groundhog and a woodchuck are the same animal. Chicken tenders are short for chicken tenderloins. And the national flag with the most colors in it is Belize with 19. I know, right? The more you know.

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0: From the National Newsroom of the Canadian Press, I'm Rob Westgate. Prime Minister Mark Carney says the federal government is still studying the United States' latest tariffs and import bans. Speaking from Calgary, where the Liberal cabinet is meeting, Carney noted that despite weighing heavily on some sectors, the latest American escalation is not as bad as could be.
1: In the context of other things that the U.S. administration has done, other measures the U.S. administration has done, that these are relatively modest.
0: Carney added that his government is constantly reviewing its own retaliatory tariffs and that Canada's red lines in trade talks remain in place. That's retaining the sovereign right to sign trade agreements with other countries and protecting Canadian culture and the French language. The Prime Minister, meanwhile, says Canada will be working with Ukraine to produce millions of drones for the Canadian military.
2: Following a meeting with Ukrainian President Volodymyr Zelensky, Carney confessed the Canadian Armed Forces only have about 2,000 drones in its inventory, but in the years to come, will need millions. He says Canada is launching a national drone marketplace for the Canadian Armed Forces that will give Canada the capacity to produce millions of drones within the next 2 years. He also promised more air defense support for Ukraine, and the two nations signed joint statements on energy and defense. Bill Graveland, The Canadian Press, Calgary.
0: Now, still on the military front, Canada's Army is making some changes, shifting from divisions based on geography to ones built around specific purposes. CFB Edmonton held a signing ceremony on Thursday and a parade to stand up the 1st Canadian Division, responsible for deploying large-scale combat operations. Division Commander Major General Wade Rutland says the reorganizing is meant to prepare the Canadian Army for any potential large-scale deployments.
3: So we realized that we needed to stand up what we call a warfighting division, which would bring together thousands of troops able to integrate air, cyber, space effects, and actually contribute as a really trusted ally.
0: Meanwhile, the 3rd Canadian Division is being retired to the Supplementary Order of Battle, and its members moved into various new divisions. Now, south of the border, where U.S. President Donald Trump addressed reporters at the Republican midterm convention in Dallas, Texas, for a second night in a row, reporter Mary Bruce was there.
4: He is putting himself front and center in this race, as you can hear probably behind me, the president now wrapping up. He said he wants to wrap this up with something of a dance party, if you will, everyone listening to music and enjoying this moment together. But that is really the president's closing pitch here. And I think also of another line that he had in his remarks here, where he essentially argued things were bad, they're good now, and they're going to get even better.
0: During his Thursday night speech, the self-described greatest president in American history also asked the crowd to swear an oath of allegiance to cast their ballots for Republican candidates as if they were voting directly for him. Trump says in the coming weeks he's going to campaign for Republicans in competitive races as Americans head to the polls in November. This is the Canadian Press. In sports, Mike Evans, DeMarcus Robinson, and Deebo Samuel caught touchdown passes from Brock Purdy as the San Francisco 49ers routed the Los Angeles Rams 27-7 in the first NFL regular season game to be played in Australia. Meanwhile, Patriots coach Mike Vrabel says wide receiver A.J. Brown will be undergoing more testing after injuring his right ankle in the second half of New England's season-opening 13-10 loss at Seattle. New England's next game is its home opener on September 20th against Pittsburgh. Over to the MLB now, where Anthony Volpe hit a grand slam and drove in a career-high 5 runs during his rousing return to the majors as the New York Yankees beat the Colorado Rockies 10-3. New York completing a 3-game sweep to move within 3 games of Tampa Bay atop the American League East Division and 4.5 games ahead of Boston for the first AL wildcard spot. And finally, the Pittsburgh Pirates beat the Chicago White Sox 2-0, completing a 3-game series sweep. From the Canadian Press, I'm Rob Westgate.
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Darius Rucker of Hootie and the Blowfish has released a new song. Yeah, a new song since his album back in 2023. It's called I Believe. Hootie and the Blowfish now. It's I Go Blind.

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0: 70s, 80s, 90s. There is a new article about eating speed gaps in relationships where one person just scarfs down their meal while another takes their time. And it's not a bad thing. One expert says partners who eat at different paces may actually be more compatible than not. My fiance likes to eat very slow, which I know is good for you, but I just like to scarf down my dinner very quickly because I want to move over to dessert. I always have dessert after dinner. And I want to wait for him because he wants me to wait for him too so we can eat dessert together. And here he is taking the smallest bites possible, taking his time, which I know is good, but it drives me crazy. Chew faster. Let's go.
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I am heading out of here. Thank you so much for hanging out. Enjoy the rest of your night. Back again tomorrow for your Friday. Leave you with Tina Turner. 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

0: Mark Carney's cabinet wrapped up a brief retreat in Banff Thursday, discussing issues like U.S. tariffs and the separation debate in Alberta. Carney says he's heartened to see the level of support that appears in polling, but won't pour any money into helping fund the Remain in Canada campaigns. Cabinet heard from Calgary Mayor Jeremy Farkas and Red Deer Mayor Cindy Jeffries. Farkas says cabinet heard his concerns and he felt respected.
1: Definitely feel listened to, but again, the proof is in the pudding. This is not a relationship that hinges on any one specific moment or transaction. It's a continued process that doesn't end on October 19th. It just continues.
0: Alberta voters will face a choice next month between remaining part of Canada and holding a decisive new referendum on leaving. Meanwhile, Ukrainian President Volodymyr Zelensky met with Prime Minister Mark Carney in Calgary to sign a new deal between the two countries, including the upscaling of development of drone production here in Canada.
2: I'll just thank you again.
3: Thank you.
2: For an incredibly productive 18 hours here in Calgary, Calgary and Banff, here in Alberta, home to many Ukrainians.
0: The pair also signed a 100-year partnership that covers defense, trade, reconstruction, and critical minerals. Zelensky is scheduled to travel to Toronto and North Bay, Ontario, before he departs Canada ahead of the weekend. Conservative leader Pierre Poilievre was in New York City on Thursday, where his office says he was doing media interviews to fight for tariff-free trade with the U.S. Speaking to CNBC in the morning, Poilievre noted that Canada and the U.S. used to have a powerful trade relationship before the current Trump administration changed course.
4: We have the most successful binational relationship in the history of the world, the longest undefended border, a 40-year free trade agreement that worked.
0: Poilievre says the countries can work together if the Trump administration wants free trade, but noted Canada is already diversifying its trade elsewhere around the world. Now, stateside, U.S. President Donald Trump addressed supporters for a second time at last night's Republican convention in Dallas, Texas, ahead of the November midterms. Previously, he had promised that if Republicans continue to hold the balance of power after the vote, each adult American would be given a $5,000 check. Thursday night, he called for the crowd to swear an oath of allegiance to vote Republican red on Election Day. In response, California Governor Gavin Newsom said Trump is losing his grip on power.
5: He had to go in front of people and basically bribe them. I mean, that's how desperate he is to hold on to power. He knows his presidency is de facto over as we know it this November.
0: Critics agree that a protracted war with Iran, extreme economic anxiety, and accusations of corruption and personal enrichment are testing Trump's drawing power. This is the Canadian Press. In sports, starting off with the longest road trip in NFL history, that ended with a victory for the San Francisco 49ers, 27-7 against the Los Angeles Rams in the league's first regular season game in Australia. The pair playing the league season opener in front of 100,000 fans down under. In another type of football, Nikhayla Small scored in the 88th minute to help AFC Toronto earn a 2-2 draw against Montreal Roses FC in Northern Super League action. However, the single point kept Montreal 5 points ahead of second place Toronto and third place Ottawa in the league standings. Now over to the MLB, where Jacob deGrom retired the first 15 batters, striking out 12 in his highest total since 2022, as the Seattle Mariners earned a 4-3 victory over the Texas Rangers. And finally, Aryna Sabalenka moved a win away from her third straight U.S. Open title, beating Jessica Pegula 7-5, 6-2. From the Canadian Press, I'm Rob Westgate.
6: Decades ahead of Vancouver and Toronto, it was the first city in North America to elect a Chinese Canadian as its mayor. It's also the first and only city to adopt a gun-slinging trout as its unofficial mascot. To keep up with how else Kamloops remains on the leading edge, Radio NL News and RadioNL.com.

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0: Canada's red lines when it comes to trade negotiations are retaining the sovereign right to sign trade deals with other nations, as well as protecting Canadian culture and the French language. Meanwhile, New Brunswick Premier Susan Holt has ordered the province's public sector to stop buying American products when Canadian substitutes are available. She says the move is in response to the latest round of U.S. tariffs and import bans. Holt says her government will ban the purchase of U.S. goods and services for government contracts valued at more than $5 million starting October 1st. The measure is, of course, coming after U.S. President Donald Trump announced on Tuesday a ban on imports of some Canadian products and new 50% tariffs on other products. The Alberta government is launching a $4 million advertising campaign for next month's referendum, urging citizens to vote to stay in Canada.
1: The campaign will run online, on TV and radio, and on billboards. The Premier's office says it wants Albertans to understand what's at stake when they vote on October 19th. Of the 10 referendum questions, 9 will focus on immigration and constitutional issues. The main public focus is on the last question, which asks whether Alberta should remain in Canada or hold a second binding referendum on separation. Premier Daniel Smith has said she supports keeping the country together and that it's time to put this issue to rest once and for all. Hannah Stolz, The Canadian Press.
0: A couple of updates from overseas. Yemen's Houthi rebels have taken the strategic Red Sea port city of Mocha, bringing them closer to controlling key shipping routes. And an Israeli strike in northern Gaza has killed at least 4 people, including 2 children. And finally, the Governor General and other dignitaries will be in Gander, Newfoundland today to mark the 25th anniversary of the 9/11 attacks.
2: As those terror attacks were unfolding across the U.S., dozens of flights were diverted to the Gander Airport, and some 7,000 stranded passengers were welcomed by the local residents who helped provide food, shelter, and essentials. The heartwarming story inspired the hit Broadway musical Come From Away. This year's anniversary is being marked as Canada-U.S. relations are deteriorating and both countries are threatening to up the ante in a trade war that dates back to the election of U.S. President Donald Trump. Sarah Ritchie, The Canadian Press, Ottawa.
0: This is The Canadian Press. In sports, Mike Evans, DeMarcus Robinson, and Deebo Samuel caught touchdown passes from Brock Purdy as the San Francisco 49ers routed the Los Angeles Rams 27-7 in the first NFL regular season game to be played in Australia. Meanwhile, Patriots coach Mike Vrabel says wide receiver A.J. Brown will be undergoing more testing after injuring his right ankle in the second half of New England's season-opening 13-10 loss at Seattle. New England's next game is its home opener on September 20th against Pittsburgh. Over to the MLB now, where Anthony Volpe hit a grand slam and drove in a career-high 5 runs during his rousing return to the majors as the New York Yankees beat the Colorado Rockies 10-3. New York completed a 3-game sweep to move within 3 games of Tampa Bay atop the American League East Division and 4.5 games ahead of Boston for the first AL wildcard spot. And finally, the Pittsburgh Penguins beat the Chicago White Sox 2-0 to complete a 3-game series sweep of their own. From the Canadian Press, I'm Rob Westgate.
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0: my cell phone. 6, 7, 5, 3, 0, 9, 9. I'm hanging up. 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
1: From the National Newsroom of the Canadian Press, I'm Rob Westgate. Prime Minister Mark Carney says the federal government is still studying the United States' latest tariffs and import bans. Speaking from Calgary, where the Liberal cabinet is meeting, Carney noted that despite weighing heavily on some sectors, the latest American escalation is not as bad as could be.
2: In the context of other things that the U.S. administration has done, other measures U.S. administration has done, that these are relatively modest.
1: Carney added that his government is constantly reviewing its own retaliatory tariffs and that Canada's red lines in trade talks remain in place. That's retaining the sovereign right to sign trade agreements with other countries and protecting Canadian culture and the French language. The Prime Minister, meanwhile, says Canada will be working with Ukraine to produce millions of

0: changes, shifting from divisions based on geography to ones built around specific purposes. CFB Edmonton held a signing ceremony on Thursday and a parade to stand up the 1st Canadian Division, responsible for deploying large-scale combat operations. Division Commander Major General Wade Rutland says the reorganizing is meant to prepare the Canadian Army for any potential large-scale deployments.
1: So we realized that we needed to stand up what we call a warfighting division, which would bring together thousands of troops, able to integrate air, cyber, space effects, and actually contribute as a really trusted ally.
0: Meanwhile, the 3rd Canadian Division is being retired to the Supplementary Order of Battle, and its members moved into various new divisions. Now, south of the border, where U.S. President Donald Trump addressed reporters at the Republican midterm convention in Dallas, Texas, for a second night in a row, reporter Mary Bruce was there.
2: He is putting himself front and center in this race, as you can hear probably behind me, the president now wrapping up. He said he wants to wrap this up with something of a dance party, if you will, everyone listening to music and enjoying this moment together. But that is really the president's closing pitch here. And I think also of another line that he had in his remarks here, where he essentially argued things were bad, they're good now, and they're going to get even better.
0: During his Thursday night speech, the self-described greatest president in American history also asked the crowd to swear an oath of allegiance to cast their ballots for Republican candidates as if they were voting directly for him. Trump says in the coming weeks he's going to campaign for Republicans in competitive races as Americans head to the polls in November. This is the Canadian Press. In sports, starting off with the longest road trip in NFL history, that ended with a victory for the San Francisco 49ers, 27-7 against the Los Angeles Rams in the league's first regular season game in Australia. The pair playing the league's season opener in front of 100,000 fans down under. In another type of football, Nikhayla Small scored in the 88th minute to help AFC Toronto earn a 2-2 draw against Montreal Roses FC in Northern Super League action. However, the single point kept Montreal 5 points ahead of second-place Toronto and third-place Ottawa in the league standings. Now over to the MLB, where Jacob deGrom retired the first 15 batters, striking out 12 in his highest total since 2022, as the Seattle Mariners earned a 4-3 victory over the Texas Rangers. And finally, Aryna Sabalenka moved a win away from her third straight U.S. Open title, beating Jessica Pegula 7-5, 6-2. From the Canadian Press, I'm Rob Westgate.
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1: From the National Newsroom of the Canadian Press, I'm Rob Westgate. Governor General Louise Arbour and other dignitaries will be in Gander, Newfoundland today to mark the 25th anniversary of the 9/11 attacks.
2: As those terror attacks were unfolding across the U.S., dozens of flights were diverted to the Gander Airport, and some 7,000 stranded passengers were welcomed by the local residents who helped provide food, shelter, and essentials. The heartwarming story inspired the hit Broadway musical Come From Away. This year's anniversary is being marked as Canada-U.S. relations are deteriorating and both countries are threatening to up the ante in a trade war that dates back to the election of U.S. President Donald Trump. Sarah Ritchie, The Canadian Press, Ottawa.
1: One of U.S. President Donald Trump's latest salvos in that trade war is a ban on most imports of Canadian alcohol, which is set to kick in on September 29th. But Luke Chapman of the Trade Association Beer Canada says the ban will not affect most Canadian brewers.
3: Canadian beer is overwhelmingly a domestic industry. Last year, as an example, more than 90% of all the beer that was purchased in Canada was brewed in Canada by Canadian workers.
1: Chapman says the Canadian beer industry is far less reliant on the U.S. market compared with other industries. Ontario Premier

0: referendum urging citizens to vote to stay in Canada.
1: The campaign will run online, on TV and radio, and on billboards. The Premier's office says it wants Albertans to understand what's at stake when they vote on October 19th. Of the 10 referendum questions, 9 will focus on immigration and constitutional issues. The main public focus is on the last question, which asks whether Alberta should remain in Canada or hold a second binding referendum on separation. Premier Danielle Smith has said she supports keeping the country together and that it's time to put this issue to rest once and for all. Hannah Stolz, The Canadian Press.
0: And finally, a once popular Toronto attraction has been going through some tough changes recently. Now the Ontario Science Centre appears poised to be doing away with the science part of its raison d'etre. The Canadian Press learning that the centre's CEO, Paul Courtenar, told employees during a meeting yesterday that the entire science department is being let go during a period of restructuring, with new roles expected to open up in the future. This is the Canadian Press. In sports, Mike Evans, DeMarcus Robinson, and Deebo Samuel caught touchdown passes from Brock Purdy as the San Francisco 49ers routed the Los Angeles Rams 27-7 in the first NFL regular season game to be played in Australia. Meanwhile, Patriots coach Mike Vrabel says wide receiver A.J. Brown will be undergoing more testing after injuring his right ankle in the second half of New England's season-opening 13-10 loss at Seattle. New England's next game is its home opener on September 20th against Pittsburgh. Over to the MLB now, where Anthony Volpe hit a grand slam and drove in a career-high 5 runs during his rousing return to the majors as the New York Yankees beat the Colorado Rockies 10-3. New York completed a 3-game sweep to move within 3 games of Tampa Bay atop the American League East Division and 4.5 games ahead of Boston for the first AL wildcard spot. And finally, the Pittsburgh Penguins beat the Chicago White Sox 2-0 to complete a 3-game series sweep of their own. From the Canadian Press, I'm Rob Westgate.
2: From the swoosh of freshly tuned skis slicing powder down some peaks, to a distant buzz of a water skier slicing through Kamloops Lake. That's Kamloops, and so are we. 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

traffic delays are measured by how many cars are on a passing train or the number of big-horned sheep in a passing herd. And where either is a legitimate excuse for running late. It's the Kamloops you know, and the Kamloops we're proud to be part of. This is Radio NL.

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1: Hey, wait a minute. Is that a shoulder shimmy you just did to that song on Radio NL? Nice. Very nice. Subtle, but nice.

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1: From the National Newsroom of the Canadian Press, I'm Rob Westgate. Thousands are expected to fill an arena in central Newfoundland today for a solemn ceremony remembering those killed in terrorist attacks in the United States 25 years ago today. 38 planes carrying more than 6,500 passengers were grounded in Gander after hijackers took command of four aircraft, crashing them into the World Trade Center in New York, the Pentagon in Washington, and a field in Pennsylvania. People in Gander dropped everything to fill churches and community halls with cots, food, and clothing as they cared for the passengers for days, becoming an international symbol of kindness. Meanwhile, U.S. President Donald Trump's latest trade war salvo included a ban on most imports of Canadian alcohol, which is set to kick in on September 29th. However, Luke Chapman of the trade association Beer Canada says the ban will not be affecting most Canadian brewers. He points out that most of the beer industry is domestic, and almost 90% of what beer drinkers consume is made here at home. Chapman says the Canadian beer industry relies far less on the U.S. market than other industries. Shippers say enforcement on cross-border cargo is continuing to ramp up under the Trump administration. The increasingly jacked-up freight screening and penalties are costing time and money. Brianna Leiniger heads up the U.S. operations at Vancouver-based Pacific Customs Brokers, and she says there's been a massive shift among American border officials, with demands for documentation on the goods that she's shipping up tenfold from 3 years ago. She says it all comes with a longer trail of paperwork, like labor and manufacturing records, and the demand for a higher level of proof. The federal Liberals are set to wrap up their cabinet retreat in Alberta later today. Calgary Mayor Jeremy Farkas attended one of the closed-door meetings in Banff, and he says Ottawa is taking a smart approach by staying cons-

0: It would be nice to get more production back into Los Angeles to support those crews, but I don't have a platform. I'm not a politician.
1: Hartnett's latest endeavor, a Netflix miniseries dubbed Below, premiered at TIFF and was shot in Newfoundland, starring Hartnett and Vancouver actress Mackenzie Davis. The 51st annual Toronto International Film Festival runs from September 10th to the 20th. This is the Canadian Press. In sports, starting off with the longest road trip in NFL history, that ended with a victory for the San Francisco 49ers, 27-7 against the Los Angeles Rams in the league's first regular season game in Australia. The pair playing the league's season opener in front of 100,000 fans down under. In another type of football, Nikayla Small scored in the 88th minute to help AFC Toronto earn a 2-2 draw against Montreal Roses FC in Northern Super League action. However, the single point kept Montreal 5 points ahead of second-place Toronto and third-place Ottawa in the league standings. Now over to the MLB, where Jacob deGrom retired the first 15 batters, striking out 12 in his highest total since 2022, as the Seattle Mariners earned a 4-3 victory over the Texas Rangers. And finally, Aryna Sabalenka moved a win away from her third straight U.S. Open title, beating Jessica Pegula 7-5, 6-2. From the Canadian Press, I'm Rob Westgate.
2: It's a city born of two rivers merging, but a community nurtured by the calloused hands who cut the trees, mined the earth, farmed the soil, and tended to those same hands in times of need. This is Kamloops, and we're proud to be part of its roots as well. We are Radio NL.

decades ahead of Vancouver and Toronto, it was the first city in North America to elect a Chinese Canadian as its mayor. It's also the first and only city to adopt a gun-slinging trout as its unofficial mascot. To keep up with how else Kamloops remains on the leading edge, Radio NL News and RadioNL.com.

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1: From the National Newsroom of the Canadian Press, I'm Rob Westgate. Thousands are expected to fill an arena in central Newfoundland today for a solemn ceremony remembering those killed in terrorist attacks in the United States 25 years ago today. 38 planes carrying more than 6,500 passengers were grounded in Gander after hijackers took command of four aircraft, crashing them into the World Trade Center in New York, the Pentagon in Washington, and a field in Pennsylvania. People in Gander dropped everything to fill churches and community halls with cots, food, and clothing as they cared for the passengers for days, becoming an international symbol of kindness. Meanwhile, U.S. President Donald Trump's latest trade war salvo included a ban on most imports of Canadian alcohol, which is set to kick in on September 29th. However, Luke Chapman of the trade association Beer Canada says the ban will not be affecting most Canadian brewers. He points out that most of the beer industry is domestic, and almost 90% of what beer drinkers consume is made here at home. Chapman says the Canadian beer industry relies far less on the U.S. market than other industries. Shippers say enforcement on cross-border cargo is continuing to ramp up under the Trump administration. The increasingly jacked-up freight screening and penalties are costing time and money. Brianna Leiniger heads up the U.S. operations at Vancouver-based Pacific Customs Brokers, and she says there's been a massive shift among American border officials, with demands for documentation on the goods that she's shipping up tenfold from 3 years ago. She says it all comes with a longer trail of paperwork, like labor and manufacturing records, and the demand for a higher level of proof. The federal Liberals are set to wrap up their cabinet retreat in Alberta later today. Calgary Mayor Jeremy Farkas attended one of the closed-door meetings in Banff, and he says Ottawa is taking a smart approach by staying consistently present in the province as the clock ticks down to a referendum on separation next month. He says leaving Confederation would put Alberta on track to becoming the 51st state, and that an overbearing Washington would be more difficult to deal with than Ottawa. And finally, actor Josh Hartnett says he would welcome more film production in Los Angeles again while attending the Toronto International Film Festival. He says production in LA has dropped as many productions move up here to Canada or to other countries.
2: The amount of production in Los Angeles has dipped so much that it's impossible to sustain the kind of culture that existed there beforehand.

0: Bear playing the league season opener in front of 100,000 fans down under. In another type of football, Nikhayla Small scored in the 88th minute to help AFC Toronto earn a 2-2 draw against Montreal Roses FC in Northern Super League action. However, the single point kept Montreal 5 points ahead of second place Toronto and third place Ottawa in the league standings. Now over to the MLB, where Jacob deGrom retired the first 15 batters, striking out 12 in his highest total since 2022, as the Seattle Mariners earned a 4-3 victory over the Texas Rangers. And finally, Aryna Sabalenka moved a win away from her third straight U.S. Open title, beating Jessica Pegula 7-5, 6-2. From the Canadian Press, I'm Rob Westgate.
1: We're the proud voice of a booming Blazers Nation. But we don't hang our hats on those boys alone. When the North Paws are on the diamond, the Wolf Pack is on the prowl. United is on the pitch, or the classics are in the pool. 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
1: Good morning. I'm Paul James with the latest from the NL Newsroom. Well, it seems Kamloops North Thompson MLA Ward Stamer's sticking around with the BC Conservatives. The party has been losing a number of members recently, nine in fact, led by Kamloops Centre MLA Peter Millibar, who jumped ship and eight others would follow. Millibar is set to start his own centrist party with four other defectors. Despite the ongoing turmoil and the recent ousting of former leader John Rustad, Stamer says he believes he's still more effective working from the inside of the tent. Stamer says he and others will be watching to see how new leader Carolyn Findlay makes out as she tries to secure a seat in the legislature.
2: I'm going to respect the democratic process. You know, we elected Carrie Lynn as our leader. She certainly has earned the right to be able to run in a by-election and get herself elected to the legislature. I'm going to stand by her while she does that, and we're just going to wait and see how it all turns out. Hopefully she can come through and win that seat in Abbotsford, but it's only a couple of weeks away now, so we'll see what happens.
1: Meantime, the political landscape on the right getting even more crowded now with the launch of a grassroots group called Unite Liberal BC, a network trying to revive the shelved BC United Party, calling for leader Kevin Falcon to officially step down. A major section of the Shuswap North Okanagan Rail Trail is expected to be shut down on weekdays starting next Monday. Crews are moving in to do some shoreline stabilization work along Mara Lake between Fallen Road and the Roseman Lake Bridge. Columbia Shuswap Regional District says they're still waiting on the final provincial permits, but says the plan is to keep the heavy equipment moving Monday through Thursday. We'll clear the path on Fridays so that folks can still use the stretch over the weekends. Work expected to wrap up around Christmas time, though the exact timeline depends on how the project progresses. Kamloops' newest business improvement association using a massive weekend block party to try and plant its flag within the community. East Kamloops BIA taking over the Valley View Block Party this coming Saturday at Centennial Park, hoping to draw in hundreds of folks into the area. While the event will feature food trucks and live music, organizers admit the real goal is to try and showcase the 220 businesses operating in Valley View, Dallas, and Campbell Creek. Executive Director of the EKBIA, Claire Warner, says they're focused on driving foot traffic and proving their value to local storefronts.
3: Our goal specifically over the past year, as we've been kind of getting set up, is to understand our business mix, our members' needs, and work on their behalf through advocacy, through bringing people to the area, more foot traffic, you name it.
1: Warner says the association, working closely with the city and Venture Kamloops to match new commercial tenants with the limited leasing space available on the east side of the city. Man facing multiple charges after allegedly assaulting a victim and giving chase with a knife in Surrey Park this week in an incident captured in video that has shown someone clinging to the outside of a car to escape the scene. BC photographer Robert Newber says he was heading to a photo shoot in Red

0: high for diesel.
1: The price of diesel fuel has hit another high Friday, soaring past an average $6 a gallon in the U.S. AAA says the national average of diesel is now $6.05, up from $5.85 last week. A year ago, it was $3.70. The war with Iran is disrupting the world's flow of fuel, and higher diesel prices mean more expensive everyday goods. I'm Donna Warder.
0: Today, the United States and the world marking 25 years since the 9/11 attacks on September 11th, 2001. Nearly 3,000 people lost their lives that day. Events taking place around the world, here in Canada, the United States as well, of course, including New York at Ground Zero.
2: All four living former presidents are expected to attend a remembrance ceremony at the National September 11th Memorial at the Plaza, where the twin towers of the World Trade Center once stood. Names of the nearly 3,000 people killed on September 11th will be read, and there will be 7 moments of silence. Former Presidents Bill Clinton, George W. Bush, Barack Obama, and Joe Biden will be in Lower Manhattan for this somber ceremony. Vice President Vance will be there on behalf of the Trump administration. President Trump will visit the Pentagon today and is expected to deliver remarks and lay a wreath. Karen Travers, ABC News, the White House.
0: Ceremonies will also take place in Gander, Newfoundland, where 28 aircraft loaded with passengers directed out of U.S. airspace at the time would land and be cared for by the people in that community for days. Tips or thoughts? NLNews at RadioNL.com. Send them to us directly. Weather's coming up next.
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0: Well, any chance of rain we were looking at this weekend seems to have disappeared. As far as a forecast is concerned, we're looking at 22 for your high today under partly cloudy skies. It'll dip down to around 9 this evening. For tomorrow, start off your Saturday under a mix of sun and cloud and 25 degrees for your daytime high. It'll stay warm through the Sunday as well, 24 degrees under mostly sunshine. Clear skies on Monday as well, a high of 24. Some cloud cover will roll in on Monday night. That'll keep the temperature up a little bit, 12 degrees overnight. Then it's back into a mix of sun and cloud and 24 on Tuesday, 26 on Wednesday. We're looking at a high of 27 coming our way on Thursday.
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0: Paul James with you from the NL Sports Desk. Go, your Kamloops Blazers. One final preseason weekend to knock off the rust before the real action begins. Club has ground out a 2-0-1-1 record through 4 exhibition tilts, picking up 2 wins alongside an overtime and a shootout loss. They will clash with Prince George up in Quesnel tomorrow night before bringing the fight back home to host the Cougars on Sunday at 5 o'clock. Blazers veteran Ty Copeland says they should take advantage of those last two tune-ups.
8: Yeah, I mean, you play for the regular season. That's what everyone's looking forward to. But, you know, there's still 2 games to play this weekend against PG, and the guys are looking forward to them and ready to have a good weekend.
0: Prince George is limping into the weekend at 0-2 in the preseason after dropping a pair of games to Edmonton in Tumbler Ridge. The Blazers will officially drop the puck on the regular season a week from tomorrow night at home against the Victoria Royals. The new BC Hockey Conference, the new Junior A League in BC, continues to get closer to its inaugural season. In action last night, preseason action, the Merritt Centennials, back in Junior A after a stint in the KJHL past couple of seasons, would explode offensively thanks to Noah Lawless. He'd notch a hat trick in the since 6-0 drubbing of the Quesnel River Rush. Tonight, the Kamloops Storm traveling to Princeton before a game in Summerlin tomorrow night. Regular season will begin next weekend. Toronto Blue Jays back in action tonight when they open up a 6-game homestand against the Baltimore Orioles. The Jays just 1 game behind Cleveland for the final American League wildcard spot. Baltimore just 3 games back, so a critical series for sure. Toronto's 1 game in hand. Jays will send Max Scherzer to the

0: Today, while the Orioles will counter with former Jays pitcher Chris Bassitt. That is a 4 o'clock start here on Radio NL. Of course, we will be bringing you all the Jays games that we can, with conflicts, of course, only being with your Kamloops Blazers. Over to football, where the San Francisco 49ers showed up to play last night, despite being halfway around the world from their regular fan base. 49ers would roll over their NFC West rivals, the LA Rams, 27-7 in front of a crowd of roughly 100,000 fans, and the seventh largest regular season crowd ever in NFL history, down in Melbourne, Australia, of course. 49ers quarterback Brock Purdy throwing for 3 touchdowns, including one to new teammate Mike Evans.
1: Purdy's under center. He takes. He wants Evans. He just puts it up. Give it to Mike. Mike's got it. He pulled it in for his first touchdown. 49ers. Mike Evans.
0: LA Rams, despite this loss, still picked by many to be one of the contenders for this year's Super Bowl. The 55-plus BC Games continue at venues across the city today. 3,000 athletes continue in competition at 27 different sports and activities. This morning, parts of Westside Road will see closures for the triathlon from 8 till noon. Tomorrow, Victoria Street West and Summit Drive, the southbound lanes going up the hill, will be shut down for cycling Saturday from 8 a.m. to noon. Ooh, that cycling competition, that's a tough one. Kamloops thrower Ethan Katzberg set to compete in the men's hammer throw final on the opening day of the new introduced World Athletics Ultimate Championship. 24-year-old has won 2 world titles and Olympic gold since 2023. Christopher Morales-Williams, reigning indoor world champ, will be running in the men's 400-meter semis. Canada will have a squad in the mixed 4x100 relay as well. Former Kamloops resident Todd Wiseman leading the Canadian Men's Senior Golf Championship in Winnipeg. Now living in Port Moody, Wiseman posted a 1-under-71 yesterday to sit 2-under par through 3 rounds. It's good for a 1-stroke lead over American Brian Hoops. He tees up for his final round just before 8 this morning. Wiseman won the BC Senior Golf Championship last year. He's now competing for a national title. And it'll be the top 2 ranked players in the world seeing each other in the women's singles final at the U.S. Open Grand Slam Tournament. Arina Sabalenka beating Jessica Pegula 7-5-6-2 in the semifinal last night. Lena Rybakina and rallied best Coco Gauff 3-6, 6-4, 6-4 to advance. Rybakina is already guaranteed to replace Sabalenka atop the rankings next week. On Saturday, we'll attempt to take the trophy that she'd won, Sabalenka had won the last 2 years. That is the latest from the NL Sports Desk.
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1: It's time for your brain buster of the day.
2: And when it comes to gift giving, 23% of guys say this is definitely one of their go-tos as far as giving a woman a gift.
3: Okay.
2: What do you think it is? 23%
3: of
2: men.
3: 23.
2: So not very high, but 23% of guys say this is their go-to gift when they give a woman a gift.
3: Would you say you've done this? Is
2: no.
3: This it's not your go-to. So that's not a lot, 23%. Lingerie?
2: No. Lingerie, I think, would be a lot higher.
3: Really?
2: Yeah, for sure.
3: Okay. I've never received lingerie in my life.
2: Interesting.
3: I don't think any of my friends have.
2: No way.
3: No, I'm serious.
2: Really?
3: No. Maybe that's a you thing. You no. And a couple other
2: no.
3: men.
2: No, it's not a me thing, okay?
3: Well, I know guys have done that, but I don't think it's like a go-to.
2: If you're in a, you're married or you're in a relationship, whatever, I mean, some guys will do that.
3: It's a selfish gift is what it is. I want you to put this on.
2: Yeah.
3: Well, here you go.
2: That's a Valentine's Day gift, right?
3: For yourself.
2: Yeah.
3: Yeah.
2: Exactly. Okay. Instead of a pair of socks. Thank you very much.
3: So for Valentine's Day, I'll go to Alex and be like, I got myself a little teddy for you. Anyways, that's not the answer. Okay.
2: Once again, 23% of guys say this is their go-to for gift giving when they give a woman a gift. What do you think it is?
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1: Good morning. I'm Paul James with the latest from the NL Newsroom. While the right wing of the provincial political scene here in BC tries to find its own identity, Kamloops North Thompson MLA Ward Stamer sticking with the partner that first brought him to the dance. Following the departure of Kamloops Centre MLA Peter Millibar and eight others from the BC Conservative Caucus, there has been speculation about what may happen next for Stamer. Some pundits have suggested could be one of those who might be willing to sit as an independent. While Stamer says he's maintaining his role in the party and the caucus, he says he's not worried about being caught up as well between competing interests. As Peter Millibar is preparing to launch his own party as he represents Kamloops Centre, well, to the east of his riding, Shuswap MLA David Williams is a staunch supporter of BC Conservative leader Kerry Lynn Finley. In fact, a member of her inner working team.
2: I work really well with both of those fellas, no different than with Tony Luck or Lauren Dirkstrom on the corners as well. And we're just going to have to see how it goes, because honestly, I don't really trust David Eby, because on one hand, he says he's not ready for an election. Then he pulls that stunt down at the legislature the other day, looking like some lumberjack or whatever he was, elbows up. And I thought that was absolutely ridiculous.
1: Meantime, a new grouping calling itself Unite Liberal BC, making a play to resurrect the dormant BC United Party. Organizers say the party is still debt-free with valuable assets, say they want it to be a vehicle to offer voters a mainstream right-center alternative. Severe dog attack in Valley View Industrial Park has sparked much new push to clean up illegal encampments along the South Thompson River. City confirming that it has seized two dogs that mauled a man near Kelly Douglas Road on September the 2nd, citing ongoing concerns for public safety. The victim, who suffered nerve damage and multiple puncture wounds, says local business owners are now forming a focus group with the East Kamloops BIA. The group is calling for increased patrols to clear out the problem camps and make the river trail safe once again for public use. The city says it will not be providing any further updates on the fate of the actual seized dog while the investigation remains active. Now, the East Kamloops Business Improvement Association says it's preparing for a massive population boom on the east side of the city. A relatively new organization hosting the Valley View Block Party this coming weekend as a way to connect residents with local businesses and gather some feedback on what the commercial corridor is missing. BIA says residents are already asking for more diverse retail and healthy food options to support the expanding neighborhoods in the community. Executive Director Claire Warner says they're currently surveying their members to prepare for the density projected in the city's official community plan.
3: So we continuously survey. We actually have a survey open right now to our membership, to our member businesses, on what they want to see to help boost the profile for this side of town. And we're expecting a ton of growth coming this side of town as well. So in the city's last update on CAM plan, they're expecting about 23% of growth to be on this side of the city.
1: Warner notes the city recently rezoned several parcels of land to allow for extra density, which could eventually pave the way for new commercial development in the Valley View area. Weekday access to the Mara Lake section of the rail trail going to be cut off next week, but a massive chunk of the path does remain open. While crews lock down the stretch between Fallen Road and the Roseman Lake Bridge for shoreline work until December, the 21-kilometer section connecting Enderby, Grinrod, and Mara is still good to go. Project managers say once they finish this year's work, they will move further north in early 2027. The next phase will close the trail right up to kilometer zero until April. It's all part of the prep work leading up to the new Bruin Bridge highway connector expected to be finished next year. Two retired New York police officers and two retired firefighters who served during the 9/11 attacks to be among the guests at a ceremony here in BC today to mark 9/11. Organizers say they're among the hundreds of first responders attending the annual Northwest 9/11 Memorial Ceremony at the Peace Arch Monument on the BC border with the U.S. down in the Lower Mainland. The event will feature military and border officers and dignitaries from both countries and reflect on the lives of those who lost theirs during the attacks. U.S. President Donald Trump to observe today's 25th anniversary of the September 11th attacks by attending a ceremony at the Pentagon. In a downpour at daybreak, Defense Secretary Pete Hegseth and top military officials stood outside and watched as a giant American flag was unfurled on the building struck by one of those planes a quarter century ago. Second year in a row that Trump is marking the day at the Pentagon. The president, who is originally from New York, last attended the Ground Zero ceremony in 2024. Now, it's been 25 years, and investigators still working to try and name all of the victims.
4: 40%, about 1,100 people, have still never been formally identified. The New York City Medical Examiner's Office will never stop trying. Fragments of human remains recovered from the dust and debris are stored at the 9/11 Memorial and will be frequently tested as DNA testing evolves.
1: That is reporter Aaron Katursky. Here's something you think we should know about? Click on our news tips. 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Your weather's coming up next.
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1: Any chance of rain we were looking at this weekend seems to have disappeared. As far as our forecast is concerned, we're looking at 22 for your high today under partly cloudy skies. It'll dip down to around 9 this evening. For tomorrow, start off your Saturday under a mix of sun and cloud and 25 degrees for your daytime high. It'll stay warm through the Sunday as well, 24 degrees under mostly sunshine. Clear skies on Monday as well, a high of 24. Some cloud cover will roll in on Monday night. That'll keep the temperature up a little bit, 12 degrees overnight. Then it's back into a mix of sun and cloud and 24 on Tuesday, 26 on Wednesday. We're looking at a high of 27 coming our way on Thursday.
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1: Paul James with you from the NL Sports Desk. Oh, your Kamloops Blazers, one final preseason weekend to knock off the rust before the real action begins. Club has ground out a 2-0-1-1 record through four exhibition tilts, picking up two wins alongside an overtime and a shootout loss. They will clash with Prince George up in Quesnel tomorrow night before bringing the fight back home to host the Cougars on Sunday at 5 o'clock. Blazers veteran Ty Copeland says they should take advantage of those last two tune-ups.
8: Yeah, I mean, you play for the regular season, that's what everyone's looking forward to, but, you know, there's still two games to play this weekend against PG, and the guys are looking forward to them and ready to have a good weekend.
1: Prince George is limping into the weekend at 0-2 in the preseason after dropping a pair of games to Edmonton in Tumbler Ridge. The Blazers will officially drop the puck on the regular season a week from tomorrow night at home against the Victoria Royals. The new BC Hockey Conference, the new Junior A League in BC, continues to get closer to its inaugural season. In action last night, preseason action, the Merritt Centennials, back in Junior A after a stint in the KJHL past couple of seasons, would explode offensively thanks to Noah Lawless. He'd notch a hat trick in the since 6-0 drubbing of the Quesnel River Rush. Tonight, the Kamloops Storm traveling to Princeton before a game in Summerlin tomorrow night. Regular season will begin next weekend. Toronto Blue Jays back in action tonight when they open up a 6-game homestand against the Baltimore Orioles. The Jays just one game behind Cleveland for the final American League wildcard spot. Baltimore just 3 games back, so a critical series for sure. Toronto's 1 game in hand. Jays will send Max Scherzer to the mound today while the Orioles will counter with former Jays pitcher Chris Bassitt. That is a 4 o'clock start here on Radio NL. Of course, we will be bringing you all the Jays games that we can, with conflicts, of course, only being with your Kamloops Blazers. Over to football, where the San Francisco 49ers showed up to play last night despite being halfway around the world from their regular fan base. 49ers would roll over their NFC West rivals, the LA Rams, 27-7 in front of a crowd of roughly 100,000 fans, and the 7th largest regular season crowd ever in NFL history, down in Melbourne, Australia, of course. 49ers quarterback Brock Purdy throwing for 3 touchdowns, including one to new teammate Mike Evans.
9: Purdy's under center. He takes. He wants Evans. He just puts it up. Give it to Mike. Mike's got it. He pulled it in for his first touchdown. 49ers. Mike Evans.
1: LA Rams, despite this loss, still picked by many to be one of the contenders for this year's Super Bowl. UBC Lions are back in action tomorrow as they try to reset after the Montreal Alouettes snapped their 5-game winning streak last week in Montreal. Speaking about preparations for tomorrow's rematch at BC Place after last Friday's matchup out east, Lions head coach Buck Pearce says they don't expect to change much week to week.
10: You know, we'll look at the film, we'll coach them hard, we'll stick to our process. You know, we understand what kind of team they are, and, you know, I think our guys are excited, you know, to get the opportunity at home against them.
1: Leo's currently sitting third in the West with a record of 6-6 and will play the final game of the CFL's Saturday quadruple header tomorrow, starting at 6 p.m. with the Gord's Appliance and Mattress Center pregame show here on Radio NL. For that, though, Edmonton, tops in the West, will entertain Calgary. It's Winnipeg playing host to the Saskatchewan Rough Riders in the post-Labor Day annual rematch, and it's the winless Ottawa Red Blacks on the road in Toronto to take on the Argos. The 55-plus BC Games continue at venues across the city today. 3,000 athletes continue in competition at 27 different sports and activities. This morning, parts of Westside Road will see closures for the triathlon from 8 till noon. Tomorrow, Victoria Street West and Summit Drive, the southbound lanes going up the hill, will be shut down for cycling Saturday from 8 a.m. to noon. Ooh, that cycling competition, that's a tough one. Kamloops thrower Ethan Katzberg set to compete in the men's hammer throw final on the opening day of the new introduced World Athletics Ultimate Championship. 24-year-old has won two world titles and Olympic gold since 2023. Christopher Morales-Williams, reigning indoor world champ, will be running in the men's 400-meter semis. Canada will have a squad in the mixed 4x100 relay as well. Former Kamloops resident Todd Wiseman leading the Canadian Men's Senior Golf Championship in Winnipeg. Now living in Port Moody, Wiseman posted a 1-under-71 yesterday to sit 2-under-par through three rounds. It's good for a one-stroke lead over American Brian Hoops. He tees up for his final round just before 8 this morning. Wiseman won the BC Senior Golf Championship last year. He's now competing for a national title. And it'll be the top two ranked players in the world seeing each other in the women's singles final at the U.S. Open Grand Slam tournament. Aryna Sabalenka beating Jessica Pegula 7-5-6-2 in the semifinal last night. Lena Rybakina and rallied best Coco Gauff 3-6-6-4-6-4 to advance. Rybakina is already guaranteed to replace Sabalenka atop the rankings next week. On Saturday, we'll attempt to take the trophy that she'd won, Sabalenka had won the last 2 years. That is the latest from the NL Sports Desk.
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1: Question today, 23% of guys, when it comes to gift giving, said this is their go-to gift when they give a woman a gift. What do you think it is? Somebody just texted and said, is it a blanket?
2: That's the best answer.
1: No, it's not.
2: Because again, but it is only 23% of people.
1: Yeah,
2: so
1: yeah.
2: Think outside the box. This is what
1: 23% of guys.
2: Yeah, just 23% of men would do this. So majority of you wouldn't give this as a gift, but 23% will. A blanket's hilarious. I wouldn't mind a good heated blanket, by the way.
1: Okay.
2: Women are always cold. Do you find that?
1: Yeah.
2: Yeah.
1: Weird.
2: It's just a thing. Shoes.
1: Shoes. Also wrong. Who's on the phone?
2: Cindy. Hey, Cindy.
3: Hi.
1: 23% of guys, when it comes to gift giving, says this is their go-to gift when they give a woman a gift. What do you think it is?
3: Is it a house coat?
1: Is it a house coat? Yes, it is a house coat.
3: Yay! Yeah,
2: it's like pajamas or house coat. We're not talking about sexy house coat or sexy pajamas. Like, we're talking like...
3: like Saturday morning pajamas, house coat.
2: Yes.
1: Yeah.
2: Like, I'm freezing and I want to watch Little House on the Prairie on the
1: like
2: couch.
1: Nightgown house coat stuff.
2: Yeah.
1: Right?
2: That I wish like nightgown was the answer.
1: The stuff of sexy dreams are made of, yes.
2: I would love a good... I need a new house coat. I'm telling Alex to put that on my Christmas list.
1: Well, there you go, yeah.
2: Because only 23% of you give house coats. I would suggest guys give house coats more often. I think women would like it, right?
3: Yeah, they would.
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1: Good morning. I'm Paul James with the latest from the NL Newsroom. Well, it seems Kamloops North Thompson MLA Ward Stamer's sticking around with the BC Conservatives. The party has been losing a number of members recently, nine in fact, led by Kamloops Center MLA Peter Millibar, who jumped ship and eight others would follow. Millibar is set to start his own centrist party with four other defectors. Despite the ongoing turmoil and the recent ousting of former leader John Rustad, Stamer says he believes he's still more effective working from the inside of the tent. Stamer says he and others will be watching to see how new leader Carolyn Findley makes out as she tries to secure a seat in the legislature.
2: I'm going to respect the democratic process. You know, we elected Carrie Lynn as our leader. She certainly has earned the right to be able to run in a by-election and get herself elected to the legislature. I'm going to stand by her while she does that. And we're just going to wait and see how it all turns out. Hopefully she can come through and win that seat in Abbotsford, but it's only a couple of weeks away now, so we'll see what happens.
1: Meantime, the political landscape on the right getting even more crowded now with the launch of a grassroots group called Unite Liberal BC, a network trying to revive the shelved BC United Party, calling for leader Kevin Falcon to officially step down. A major section of the Shuswap North Okanagan Rail Trail is expected to be shut down on weekdays starting next Monday. Crews are moving in to do some shoreline stabilization work along Mara Lake between Fallen Road and the Roseman Lake Bridge. Columbia-Shuswap Regional District says they're still waiting on the final provincial permits, but says the plan is to keep the heavy equipment moving Monday through Thursday. We'll clear the path on Fridays so that folks can still use the stretch over the weekends. Work expected to wrap up around Christmas time, though the exact timeline depends on how the project progresses. Kamloops' newest business improvement association using a massive weekend block party to try and plant its flag within the community. East Kamloops BIA taking over the Valley View Block Party this coming Saturday at Centennial Park, hoping to draw in hundreds of folks into the area. While the event will feature food trucks and live music, organizers admit the real goal is to try and showcase the 220 businesses operating in Valley View, Dallas, and Campbell Creek. Executive Director of the EKBIA, Claire Warner, says they're focused on driving foot traffic and proving their value to local storefronts.
3: Our goal specifically over the past year, as we've been kind of getting set up, is to understand our business mix, our members' needs, and work on their behalf through advocacy, through bringing people to the area, more foot traffic.

0: and then being kind of dangled underneath the door for about 100 feet. I think I dragged him, and just to get him away from the guy. Eventually, he kind of begged me to stop the car so he could get inside because he was obviously getting road rash.
1: We see a 37-year-old man facing multiple charges, including assault with a weapon, criminal harassment, and uttering threats. As the price of oil rockets above $100 per barrel on the international oil markets, American drivers being hit with another record high for diesel.
2: The price of diesel fuel has hit another high Friday, soaring past an average $6 a gallon in the U.S. AAA says the national average of diesel is now $6.05, up from $5.85 last week. A year ago, it was $3.70. The war with Iran is disrupting the world's flow of fuel, and higher diesel prices mean more expensive everyday goods. I'm Donna Warder.
1: Today, the United States and the world marking 25 years since the 9/11 attacks on September 11th, 2001. Nearly 3,000 people lost their lives that day. Events taking place around the world, here in Canada, the United States as well, of course, including New York at Ground Zero.
3: All four living former presidents are expected to attend a remembrance ceremony at the National September 11th Memorial at the Plaza, where the twin towers of the World Trade Center once stood. Names of the nearly 3,000 people killed on September 11th will be read, and there will be 7 moments of silence. Former presidents Bill Clinton, George W. Bush, Barack Obama, and Joe Biden will be in Lower Manhattan for this somber ceremony. Vice President Vance will be there on behalf of the Trump administration. President Trump will visit the Pentagon today and is expected to deliver remarks and lay a wreath. Karen Travers, ABC News, the White House.
1: Ceremonies will also take place in Gander, Newfoundland, where 28 aircraft loaded with passengers, directed out of U.S. airspace at the time, would land and be cared for by the people in that community for days. Tips or thoughts? NLNews at RadioNL.com. Send them to us directly. Weather's coming up next.
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1: Well, any chance of rain we were looking at this weekend seems to have disappeared. As far as our forecast is concerned, we're looking at 22 for your high today under partly cloudy skies. It'll dip down to around 9 this evening. For tomorrow, start off your Saturday under a mix of sun and cloud and 25 degrees for your daytime high. It'll stay warm through the Sunday as well, 24 degrees under mostly sunshine. Clear skies on Monday as well, a high of 24. Some cloud cover will roll in on Monday night. That'll keep the temperature up a little bit, 12 degrees overnight. Then it's back into a mix of sun and cloud and 24 on Tuesday, 26 on Wednesday. We're looking at a high of 27 coming our way on Thursday.
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1: Paul James with you from the NL Sports Desk. Oh, your Kamloops Blazers gearing up for their final exhibition test this weekend before the games start counting in the standings. The squad battling to a 2-0-1-1 record through their 4 preseason matchups thus far. They will look to finish strong in a pair of games up against the Prince George Cougars. Two teams will face off in Quesnel tomorrow night. That'll be followed up with a rematch at the Sandman Center on Sunday at 5 o'clock. Veteran forward Ty Copeland says the roster is buying into a hard-nosed collective approach to winning battles this season.
9: This year, I think it's more of, you know, a team style of game and more, you know, everybody's chipping in. And, you know, we're going to have guys who are going to score this year, but we're also going to need to, you know, play the hard way and get to the puck to net, win our battles and stuff. So we're looking forward to the challenge and we're very excited for it.
1: The Cougars still hunting for their first preseason win after dropping back-to-back games in Edmonton up in Tumbler Ridge. Kamloops will officially kick off the regular season campaign a week from tomorrow when the Blazers host the Victoria Royals. Well, a big night for Noah Lawless as the Merritt Centennials get back into action in Junior A after a couple of years' stint in the KID.

0: JHL. In Junior B, the Centennials would drub the Quesnel River Rush in the newly minted BC Hockey Conference 6-0 last night. It's exhibition action, but still, it's a pretty good showing for Lawless, who scored in all three periods of that game. The Kamloops Storm traveling to Princeton tonight before they play a game in Summerlin tomorrow night. The regular season of the new BC Hockey Conference, which includes the Interior Division, the Lower Mainland Division, and the Island Division, they will get going next weekend. Toronto Blue Jays back in action tonight when they open up a 6-game homestand against the Baltimore Orioles. The Jays just one game behind Cleveland for the final American League wildcard spot. Baltimore just 3 games back, so a critical series for sure. Toronto's 1 game in hand. Jays will send Max Scherzer to the mound today, while the Orioles will counter with former Jays pitcher Chris Bassett. That is a 4 o'clock start here on Radio NL. Of course, we will be bringing you all the Jays games that we can, with conflicts, of course, only being with your Kamloops Blazers. Over to football, where the San Francisco 49ers showed up to play last night, despite being halfway around the world from their regular fan base. 49ers would roll over their NFC West rivals, the LA Rams, 27-7 in front of a crowd of roughly 100,000 fans, and the 7th largest regular season crowd ever in NFL history, down in Melbourne, Australia, of course. 49ers quarterback Brock Purdy throwing for 3 touchdowns, including one to new teammate Mike Evans.
1: Purdy's under center. He takes. He wants Evans. He just puts it up. Give it to Mike. Mike's got it. He pulled it in for his first touchdown. 49ers. Mike Evans.
0: Despite the loss, the LA Rams still considered one of the teams to beat when it comes to getting to the NFL's Super Bowl this season. Speaking of the Super Bowl champs, Seattle Seahawks and head coach Mike McDonald now say that quarterback Sam Darnold's hip injury appears to be muscle-related, and his status for next week's game at Arizona is still undetermined. Darnold injured in Seattle's first series of Wednesday's game against the New England Patriots, the rematch of the Super Bowl, of course, a game that the Seahawks would win 13-10 at Lumen Field. Drew Locke behind center for the remainder of the game. Darnold, sacked by New England's Draymond Jones, and shortly thereafter he limped off the field. He did not return. No fracture, as was earlier concerned, but still a lot of concern about Sam Darnold moving forward, as he was critical in the Seahawks' road to victory in the Super Bowl. UBC Lions are back in action tomorrow as they try to reset after the Montreal Alouettes snapped their 5-game winning streak last week in Montreal. Speaking about preparations for tomorrow's rematch at BC Place after last Friday's matchup out east, Lions head coach Buck Pearce says they don't expect to change much week to week.
2: You know, we'll look at the film, we'll coach them hard, we'll stick to our process. You know, we understand what kind of team they are. And, you know, I think our guys are excited, you know, to get the opportunity at home against them.
0: The Leos currently sitting 3rd in the West with a record of 6-6 and will play the final game of the CFL's Saturday quadruple header tomorrow, starting at 6 p.m. with the Gord's Appliance and Mattress Center pregame show here on Radio NL. For that, though, Edmonton, tops in the West, will entertain Calgary. It's Winnipeg playing host to the Saskatchewan Rough Riders in the post-Labor Day annual rematch. And it's the winless Ottawa Red Blacks on the road in Toronto to take on the Argos. The 55-plus BC Games continue at venues across the city today. 3,000 athletes continue in competition at 27 different sports and activities. This morning, parts of Westside Road will see closures for the triathlon from 8 till noon. Tomorrow, Victoria Street West and Summit Drive, the southbound lanes going up the hill, will be shut down for cycling Saturday from 8 a.m. to noon. Ooh, that cycling competition, that's a tough one. Kamloops thrower Ethan Katzberg set to compete in the men's hammer throw final on the opening day of the new introduced World Athletics Ultimate Championship. 24-year-old has won 2 world titles and Olympic gold since 2023. Christopher Morales-Williams, reigning indoor world champ, will be running in the men's 400-meter semis. Canada will have a squad in the mixed 4x100 relay as well. Former Kamloops resident Todd Wiseman leading the Canadian Men's Senior Golf Championship in Winnipeg. Now living in Port Moody, Wiseman posted a 1-under-71 yesterday to sit 2-under-par through 3 rounds. It's good for a 1-stroke lead over American Brian Hoops. He tees up for his final round just before 8 this morning. Wiseman won the BC Senior Golf Championship last year. He's now competing for a national title. And it'll be the top 2 ranked players in the world seeing each other in the women's singles final at the U.S. Open Grand Slam tournament. Aryna Sabalenka beating Jessica Pegula 7-5-6-2 in the semifinal last night. Lena Rybakina rallied best Coco Gauff 3-6, 6-4, 6-4 to advance. Rybakina is already guaranteed to replace Sabalenka atop the rankings next week. On Saturday, will attempt to take the trophy that Sabalenka had won the last 2 years. That is the latest from the NL Sports Desk.
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0: This is Paul James from the NL Newsroom. It was 25 years ago, right around this time, that confusion was starting to set in as we quickly realized that this was no accident, that we were watching on television as the first tower was continuing to burn in New York City after the first launch of the terrorist attack known eventually as 9/11. That day, setting a lot of people back. That day, of course, taking the lives of nearly 3,000 people, but also proving that Canada can move forward. To that end, a tribute.
4: Something hit the building, and then something hit both buildings.
5: Has it really been 25 years?
6: I can't believe that 25 years have gone by.
5: 2.5 decades? In some ways, it feels like 2 weeks.
7: I still think about it.
8: Just shocking.
5: Those indelible images, so impossible to believe.
9: You can see large pieces of the building falling.
5: Now eternally etched into our collective conscience.
10: And it lined itself up to hit the building directly.
9: You can see the smoke rising.
5: On September 11th, 2001, our world may have been shaken.
11: A bunch of people came in and said there's this terrorist attack in the States.
5: But our faith in each other was not.
12: We've been down that road before, but that's over now.
5: On that devastating morning, more than 200 American-bound flights desperately needed a place to land.
13: I don't know where I'm scrambling these guys to. I need a destination.
5: That place was Canada.
12: Love it.

0: 47 of them landed in Halifax, 34 in Vancouver, in Edmonton, Calgary, Winnipeg, Moncton, St. John's, Toronto, Hamilton, and Stephenville.
1: We'll turn your world around, pick you up when you're feeling down.
0: And in tiny Gander, Newfoundland and Labrador, home to fewer than 10,000 people, 38 flights landed, bringing with them 6,700 weary, confused, and frightened people carrying passports from all over the world.
2: I think we were just happy to be on the ground at that point, given what we had heard.
0: One of the most horrific events of our lives was the backdrop to an amazing and heartwarming story.
3: Thank God they're coming here, because I know they're going to be looked after.
0: Homes were opened. Strangers were welcomed. Beds were made. Food was served. Comfort was offered. And lifelong friendships were formed.
4: They welcomed us like we were long-lost friends.

0: On that darkest of days, Canada was a beacon of light.
1: It will live forever in memory as a day of comfort and healing. You did Canada proud.
2: When they left with a new sense of hope. They left with a new sense of pride. And they went away saying that there's still good people left in our world.

0: people there in that tiny town were the ones who really made me realize once again that most people in the world are good. There are some real bad people in the world, but Lewisport, Newfoundland is truly heaven to me.
1: Today we remember the lives lost and lives forever changed. 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
0: These people were so kind and they were so generous and they genuinely cared about us.
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1: Are you the type of person who's always early for things, or the type of person who's always running a few minutes late?
2: You're asking me that question like you don't know?
1: Well, I know the answer to that from you for sure.
2: Yeah.
1: Always late.
2: Always.
1: I'm always early.
2: Always. I'm not late, though, like some people. I'm not
1: late.
2: Well,
1: you're not like 20 minutes late or anything like that.
2: I'm always just on time or 5 minutes,
1: ten minutes out is usually the latest you'll be.
2: Yeah, I'm not like chronic late. I'm just like a little bit late.
1: Yes. That's why when we do something, I always tell you you got to be there a half an hour earlier than you're supposed to be. So then you're kind of on time?
2: Yeah.
1: Yeah.
2: I mean, it's a good idea.
1: Yeah.
2: I don't judge. I would do the same. Alex doesn't even get he used to get way more stressed out.
1: He's used to it now.
2: He's like, yeah. With a kid too, it's like.
1: Oh yeah, it's a totally different ball.
2: It's like, we're always going to be a little bit late. Sure. You're always running behind. There's
1: something's
2: always something.
1: Something's going to happen. Yeah.
2: And people are more understanding now that I have a kid and I'm late.
1: Yeah.
2: Because it's like, not just me, I'm late. We're late because of her.
1: And that, by the way, is a good excuse to use when you're running late.
2: I would agree. Child. I would agree.
1: Yeah. Want to know what the best excuse you've used for being late is? Having a child always works. Stomach problems always seem to work as well, because people don't want to talk about that.
2: Yeah, and they just don't ask.
1: No. Couldn't find my keys because my child was playing with them and lost them or put them somewhere.
2: But that could be a possibility, too. That's not like you're mailing it in. Like, that's like actually a thing.
1: Yes.
2: You know? Or like, Bo had a blowout.
1: Yeah.
2: Sorry, it happens.
1: Mama did, too.
2: Mama and Bo. We both weren't, our tummies were sensitive.
1: So we were a couple of minutes late.
2: Yeah.
1: Yes.
2: And what is someone going to say to you when you say that? They're like, oh sorry about that. You know, like, they're not going to be like,
1: I get it. I've been there.
2: Exactly.
1: Done that.
2: Exactly.
1: Yeah.
2: So I don't know. I think it's a fair thing when you have a kid to blame it on the kid.
1: Yeah. Seems to be one of the most popular answers.
2: Or you could just lateness. Straight up say, I'm sorry. I'm
1: always running late. I'm that person.
2: Four letters, ADHD, always late.
1: Yeah, there you go.
2: Always, there should be like an acronym for like ADHD, like always, you know, let me figure something out, but clever, but ADHD should stand for something to do with always being late.
1: Yeah, AL.
2: What?
1: Always late. That's AL.
2: Oh, clever.
1: Yeah.
2: Yeah, but I am, so. Like, if work started at 7, I'd be here at 7:02. You know?
1: Yeah. Yeah, you would.
2: It used to be earlier, and then progressively, I just don't care, and I just get later and later.
1: It's like,
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1: I'm Paul James with the latest from the NL Newsroom. Well, amidst the outward drama brought on by the recent internal defections, Kamloops North Thompson MLA Ward Stamer holding the line for the BC Conservatives for now. The party rattled by the departure of 9 members of caucus since Carolyn Finley took over, all of them citing concerns about her leadership. First to go, Kamloops Centre MLA Peter Milibar, now working to formalize a new party with 4 others who had left when the legislature reopens in October. For his part, Ward Stamer maintaining his Forest Critics role within the BC Conservative ranks once the legislature resumes. He's also added Environment and Parks onto his portfolio as well, but says the extra work, not really going to be that much of a stretch for him.
2: Honestly, it's not that much different than what Ministry of Forest used to be, say 10, 15 years ago, Paul. And it only makes sense now that, you know, we've had a few of our members that have stepped away from caucus that, you know, now we got to add a few more things to do. So, yeah, and I'm looking forward to it. I'm actually kind of excited about it.
1: As Stamer and the rest of the BC Conservatives find their footing as they prepare to head back to Victoria for the first week of October, a grassroots network dubbed Unite Liberal BC is attempting to take over the shelved BC United Party, a group launching yesterday with a demand for current leader Kevin Falcon to officially step down, hoping to restore democratic governance to the political entity, which the group notes is still active and maintains the infrastructure needed to house a revived center-right party. City of Kamloops confirming it has seized 2 aggressive dogs that were involved in a vicious attack in Valley View earlier this month. Community services tracking down the animals over the Labor Day long weekend, removing them from the encampment along the South Thompson River near Kelly Douglas Road. The victim, who works in the area, telling Radio NL he's currently recovering from nerve damage and roughly a dozen puncture wounds to his arm, leg, and hand. The city says it is holding the dogs due to the ongoing public safety concerns if they were to be left in the owner's custody. While the animals are off the streets, the victim says his biggest fear is that the couple who owned the dogs will simply acquire more aggressive animals as well. The East Kamloops Business Improvement Association using this weekend's Valley View Block Party to highlight the area's potential for commercial growth. BIA taking over the annual event at Centennial Park, hoping to draw in hundreds of folks to showcase the 220 businesses operating out of the Eastern Corridor. While the event is focused on community morale and fun, the organization says its long-term goal is to attract new commercial tenants to a district that is currently starved for leasing options. Executive Director Claire Warner says EKBIA is actively hunting for creative ways to expand the business footprint.
3: We're short on space in Valley View, I guess, in terms of commercial space. So we're also trying to look for opportunities where we can bring businesses in and find them and connect them with the right space for the right business. So we work very hands-on with the city, with Venture Kamloops, and with our BIA partners to promote businesses and also bring in new business to this side of town.
1: Warner says the city recently rezoned several parcels of land to allow for extra density, which could eventually open the door for new commercial development in the Valley View area. Upcoming weekday closure of the rail trail along Mara Lake, just the latest hurdle for a recreation corridor that's been taking a bit of a beating from Mother Nature. Crews stepping in next Monday to stabilize the shoreline between Fallen Road and the Rosamond Lake Bridge, aiming to prevent the kind of severe erosion that has plagued regional trails in recent years. Also follows a tense summer where fast-moving grass fire near the Coldstream section of the trail forced temporary closures and highlighted the constant threat of the dry brush there. Well, Mara Lake section will be closed on weekdays until December. Officials say this is heavy lifting required to keep the trail intact for the long haul. 4 former presidents gathering at Ground Zero in New York today to mark 25 years since the 9/11 attacks.
4: We are overlooking the 9/11 Memorial Plaza here and the reflecting pools where the original Twin Towers once stood. This is where that somber ceremony will take place later this morning, marking 25 years since September 11th, 2001, a day we will never forget and a day that changed this country forever.
1: That is reporter Whit Johnson at Ground Zero. Prime Minister Mark Carney paying his tributes today to the victims of 9/11, calling it a dark day in history.
5: Nearly 3,000 people, amongst them 24 Canadians, lost their lives, were killed in the worst terrorist attack in American history. Thousands more injured, countless more forever affected by what happened.
1: 38 planes carrying more than 6,500 passengers grounded in Gander, Newfoundland and Labrador. 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
1: We are looking at mostly clear skies for us here today. Mix of sun and cloud, the official call in Kamloops. High of 22. Some clouds will roll in this evening with the overnight lows dipping down to around 9 or so, which is kind of normal for this time of year. As we start off our weekend, mostly the same as we're going to see today. 25 degrees, though, for the daytime high tomorrow afternoon. We've got 9 overnight once again into Sunday, where it's another clear sky day. 24 degrees, the expected high under mostly sunshine and clear skies, as mentioned. That'll hold until Monday evening, with 24 degrees expected on Monday as well. But the cloud cover will roll in Monday night. Not sure if that's going to mean any rain to come with it, but still 12 degrees for the overnight low. As we get into Tuesday and Wednesday, that's when a system starts to kick in, a high pressure system, and that's going to bring some heat back. 26 degrees under mostly sunshine on Wednesday, 27 expected on Thursday.
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1: Paul James with you from the NL Sports Desk. Go, your Kamloops Blazers. One final preseason weekend to knock off the rust before the real action begins. Club has ground out a 2-0-1-1 record through four exhibition tilts, picking up two wins alongside an overtime and a shootout loss. They will clash with Prince George up in Quesnel tomorrow night before bringing the fight back home to host the Cougars on Sunday at 5 o'clock. Blazers veteran Ty Copeland says they should take advantage of those last two tune-ups.
8: Yeah, I mean, obviously, I mean, you play for the regular season. That's what everyone's looking forward to. But, you know, there's still two games to play this weekend against PG, and the guys are looking forward to them and ready to have a good weekend.
1: Prince George is limping into the weekend at 0-2 in the preseason after dropping a pair of games to Edmonton in Tumbler Ridge. The Blazers will officially drop the puck on the regular season a week from tomorrow night at home against the Victoria Royals. The new BC Hockey Conference, the new Junior A League in BC, continues to get closer to its inaugural season. In action last night, preseason action, the Merritt Centennials, back in Junior A after a stint in the KJHL past couple of seasons, would explode offensively thanks to Noah Lawless. He'd notch a hat trick in the Sens 6-0 drubbing of the Quesnel River Rush. Tonight, the Kamloops Storm traveling to Princeton before a game in Summerlin tomorrow night. Regular season will begin next weekend. Toronto Blue Jays back in action tonight when they open up a 6-game homestand against the Baltimore Orioles. The Jays just one game behind Cleveland for the final American League wildcard spot. Baltimore just 3 games back, so a critical series for sure. Toronto's 1 game in hand. Jays will send Max Scherzer to the mound today, while the Orioles will counter with former Jays pitcher Chris Bassett. That is a 4 o'clock start here on Radio NL. Of course, we will be bringing you all the Jays games that we can, with conflicts, of course, only being with your Kamloops Blazers. Over to football, where the San Francisco 49ers showed up to play last night, despite being halfway around the world from their regular fan base. 49ers would roll over their NFC West rivals, the LA Rams, 27-7 in front of a crowd of roughly 100,000 fans, and the 7th largest regular season crowd ever in NFL history, down in Melbourne, Australia, of course. 49ers quarterback Brock Purdy throwing for 3 touchdowns, including one to new teammate Mike Evans.
9: Purdy's under center. He takes. He wants Evans. He just puts it up. Give it to Mike. Mike's got it. He pulled it in for his first touchdown. 49ers. Mike Evans.
1: LA Rams, despite this loss, still picked by many to be one of the contenders for this year's Super Bowl. Your BC Lions are back in action tomorrow as they try to reset after the Montreal Alouettes snapped their 5-game winning streak last week in Montreal. Speaking about preparations for tomorrow's rematch at BC Place after last Friday's matchup out east, Lions head coach Buck Pearce says they don't expect to change much week to week.
10: You know, we'll look at the film, we'll coach them hard, we'll stick to our process. You know, we understand what kind of team they are. And, you know, I think our guys are excited, you know, to get the opportunity to home against them.
1: The Leos currently sitting third in the West with a record of 6-6, and will play the final game of the CFL's Saturday quadruple header tomorrow, starting at 6 p.m. with the Gord's Appliance and Mattress Center pregame show here on Radio NL. For that, though, Edmonton, tops in the West, will entertain Calgary. It's Winnipeg playing host to the Saskatchewan Rough Riders in the post-Labor Day annual rematch, and it's the winless Ottawa Red Blacks on the road in Toronto to take on the Argos. The 55-plus BC Games continue at venues across the city today. 3,000 athletes continue in competition at 27 different sports and activities. This morning, parts of Westside Road will see closures for the triathlon from 8 till noon. Tomorrow, Victoria Street West and Summit Drive, the southbound lanes going up the hill, will be shut down for cycling Saturday from 8 a.m. to noon. Ooh, that cycling competition. That's a tough one. Kamloops thrower Ethan Katzberg set to compete in the men's hammer throw final on the opening day of the new introduced World Athletics Ultimate Championship. 24-year-old has won two world titles and Olympic gold since 2023. Christopher Morales-Williams, reigning indoor world champ, will be running in the men's 400-meter semis. Canada will have a squad in the mixed 4x100 relay as well. Former Kamloops resident Todd Wiseman leading the Canadian Men's Senior Golf Championship in Winnipeg. Now living in Port Moody, Wiseman posted a 1-under 71 yesterday to sit 2-under par through three rounds. It's good for a one-stroke lead over American Brian Hoops. He tees up for his final round just before 8 this morning. Wiseman won the BC Senior Golf Championship last year. He's now competing for a national title. And it'll be the top two ranked players in the world seeing each other in the women's singles final at the U.S. Open Grand Slam Tournament. Aryna Sabalenka beating Jessica Pegula 7-5, 6-2 in the semifinal last night. Lena Rybakina and rallied best Coco Gauff 3-6, 6-4, 6-4 to advance. Rybakina is already guaranteed to replace Sabalenka atop the rankings next week. On Saturday, we'll attempt to take the trophy that she'd won, Sabalenka had won the last 2 years. That is the latest from the NL Sports Desk.
0: Listening to what matters to you. 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
1: Y'all ready?
2: Let's go. The Insider. Now that's entertainment. The Insider with Randy Chase.
3: Aaron Rodgers, the NFL player who dated a lot of famous women, and they all collectively say he's a psychopath, pretty much.
4: He's married now, isn't he?
3: Yeah, for how long, we don't know. Well, he just sat down for a tell-all. This is a juicy interview. Aaron Rodgers doesn't really hold a lot back, and he's saying some pretty messed up things about his ex-fiancée, Shailene Woodley. He's airing out all the dirty laundry. We're going to get to that interview in a second, but first, Taylor Swift, she's confirming. After a 10-year absence, she will be attending the 2026 CMA Awards.
4: Okay.
3: And the reason I think it's been 10 years is because she hasn't really put out any songs that were considered country.
4: That's true.
3: Do you consider the Toy Story song country?
4: It's got a country vibe to it, yeah.
3: More so than her other songs, I guess.
4: Yeah.
3: But yeah. Anyways, she's confirmed she will be attending the 2026 Country Music Awards. And it's a big deal because it's the 60th anniversary for the award show. She broke the news yesterday on Instagram saying, "Looks like I haven't yeed my last haw." She was nominated for Single of the Year again for I Knew It. I Knew You from the Toy Story soundtrack. The 2026 CMA Awards, by the way, will take place November 18th with Lainey Wilson as the host. Taylor Frankie Paul, she was the Mormon wife who was the Bachelorette on ABC, yet it never aired because of the video that came out and the controversy.
4: Canceled the season.
3: And they still chose to pick her as their Bachelorette. What a stupid mistake.
4: Yeah.
3: But at the same time, it's just reality TV. It's like we're acting like she was picked for the Nobel Peace Prize. She wasn't.
4: Not even close.
3: It was for a show. Anyways, now she's divulging some things on the secret lives of Mormon wives, including, yes, she was engaged. She did end up getting engaged to a man on The Bachelorette.
4: Okay.
3: When she flew home to Utah, she then said she ended up hooking up with Dakota Mortensen, her ex-baby daddy.
4: After she accepted a proposal.
3: Yes, but they're very toxic. There's abuse, there's physical violence. It was a very bad cycle. The day she came back, she hooked up with him.
4: Not cool.
3: It wouldn't stop there. She also divulged the guy she was dating loosely before going on The Bachelorette. She also hooked up with him and then met up with him in Chicago. She was engaged. Like I said, she eventually called off her engagement to Doug. His name was Doug. Anyways, she's kind of a hot mess. And Aaron Rodgers, an amazing football player, yes, but very, very controversial. One thing a lot of people have an interest in is his love life. He dated some high-profile women, dated Danica Patrick, who race car driver Danica Patrick, who came out and said he leaves a trail of blood no matter where he goes. It's kind of abusive. That's what she said, straight out. A lot of other women also said that. And Shailene Woodley was his fiance a couple of years ago. She's an actress. They were engaged. They called it off. She then said that was the worst year of her life. She kind of blamed him for putting her into a very bad cycle of depression. And Aaron Rodgers sat down for an interview and he got into the relationship with Shailene Woodley and the narrative he calls fake that she has painted of him.
5: You know, then I date Shailene and I propose and she says yes. Could have said no, but not a couple days after that, she tells me, you know, before we get married, I gotta go f*** this guy. Because her story is that I ruined her life and gave her a crazy depression because I left her. But the actuality is she told me that I proposed in December and then she took off the ring by March. She literally told me, I don't want to be with you. There's just a lot of narratives out there that are just not true.
3: Yeah, I guess every woman that ever dated him that has come out and said how abusive he is and toxic, they're all lying about Aaron Rodgers. All of them.
4: It's all made up.
3: Also, what I find interesting about this is Shailene Woodley, she just picked up an Emmy for her role in a show called Paradise.
4: Okay.
3: And now he's choosing to bring this up. Well, all this Emmy buzz and congratulations are being thrown her way. Sus?
4: Just a little.
3: You can check out the full interview online. It's very interesting. I'm Randy. That's your Insider.
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1: Morning. I'm Paul James with the latest from the NL Newsroom. Well, the right wing of provincial politics here in BC tries to find its identity. Kamloops North Thompson MLA Ward Stamer sticking with the partner that first brought him to the dance. Following the departure of Kamloops Centre MLA Peter Milibar and eight others from the BC Conservative Caucus, there has been speculation about what may happen next for Stamer, who some pundits had suggested could be one of those who might be willing to sit as an independent. Well, Stamer says he's maintaining his role in the party and the caucus. He says he's not worried about being caught up as well between competing interests. Peter Milibar prepares to launch his own party as he represents Kamloops Centre. Well, to the east of Stamer's riding, Shuswap MLA David Williams, a staunch supporter of BC Conservative leader Carrie Lynn Findlay.
2: I work really well with both of those fellas, no different than with Tony Luck or Lauren Dirkstrom on the corners as well. And we're just going to have to see how it goes, because honestly, I don't really trust David Eby, because on one hand, he says he's not ready for an election. Then he pulls that stunt down at the legislature the other day, looking like some lumberjack or whatever he was, elbows up. And I thought that was absolutely ridiculous.
1: Meantime, a new group calling itself Unite Liberal BC, making a play to resurrect the dormant BC United Party. Organizers say the party's still debt-free with valuable assets. They want it to be the vehicle to offer up voters a mainstream center-right alternative, calling for leader Kevin Falcon, who's still technically the leader of that party, to officially step down. A couple of dogs responsible for a severe attack in Valley View's industrial park now in city custody, but the victim says the underlying danger does remain. The city says bylaw officers seized the two dark dogs over the long weekend after they mauled a man near the Vickers Road encampments on September the 2nd. Now, the victim says he's facing a long recovery from nerve damage and multiple puncture wounds. He says he's terrified the dog's owners will just end up replacing them. The city says it stepped in to remove the animals because they posed a continued risk to public safety. Officials say they will not provide any further updates on the fate of the seized dogs while the investigation remains active. The East Kamloops Business Improvement Association says it's preparing for a massive population boom on that side of the city. Relatively new organization hosting the Valley View Block Party this coming weekend as a way to connect residents with local businesses and gather some feedback on what the commercial corridor is actually missing. BIA says residents already asking for more diverse retail and healthy food options to support expanding neighborhoods. Executive Director

0: Yeah, access to the Morrow Lake section of the rail trail going to get cut off next week, but massive chunk of that path does remain open still. Well, crews locked down the stretch between Fallen Road and the Rosemont Lake Bridge for shoreline work until December. The 21-kilometer section connecting Enderby, Grinrod, and Mara is still good to go. Project managers say once they finish this year's work, they will move further north in early 2027. The next phase is going to close the trail right up to kilometer zero until April. It's all part of the prep work leading up to the new Bruin Bridge Highway Connector, expected to finish up next year. Several shippers say that they're facing jacked-up border enforcement penalties amid the current trade war with the U.S. Brianna Lengeren heads up the U.S. operations at Vancouver-based Pacific Customs Brokers. She says there's been a massive shift among American border officials. Lengeren adds that demand for documentation for the goods she ships is tenfold up from 3 years ago. She says it all comes with longer paper trail as labor and manufacturing records be asked for as well as the demand for higher-level proof continues on. Calgary Mayor Jeremy Farkas says he had a chance to talk with the federal cabinet about his concerns about the impact of possible separation. Farkas telling reporters that he felt respected and listened to by the Liberal cabinet and that Ottawa had been responding the right way to the referendum by being present throughout the province. He says it's already had a negative impact on the city of Calgary.
1: What we've seen already is simply even having this conversation around separation has caused tremendous economic damages. It's pitted neighbors against neighbors in Calgary, and it's wasted time that should have been spent. It's wasted resources that should have been spent in terms of us building a stronger country.
0: Marcus says he hopes the issue will be settled once and for all next month. New stats show that U.S. inflation accelerating last month, with gas prices spiking due to renewed Middle East fighting.
2: Inflation sped up last month, with gas prices spiking due to renewed Mideast fighting. The Consumer Price Index rose 3.4% in August compared with a year ago, the same as in July. But on a monthly basis, costs jumped 0.4% after rising only 0.1% the previous month. High prices are top of mind for voters as the midterm elections near, and President Trump said this week he does not expect oil prices to fall much before then.
3: I think it's going to take a little bit longer than the midterm.
2: Democrats like Robert Garcia say it's the president's fault.
4: Donald Trump does not care about the average American family or about affordability.
2: With inflation still far above its 2% goal, the Federal Reserve is considering boosting its key interest rate next week. Sagar Magani, Washington.
0: At the Republican midterm convention last night, Vice President J.D. Vance briefly interrupted by a protester.
5: The vice president was quick to sort of turn that protest into a moment that he could pounce on politically to his advantage. A protester who we saw just off the vice president's stage waving a Mexican flag. The vice president sort of pounced on that moment as security took the protester out of the arena and saying he should be waving the American flag, and if he wants to go back to Mexico, that he would gladly help him get a ticket.
0: That is the chief White House correspondent for ABC News, reporter Mary Bruce, who was there. Federal conservative leader Pierre Poilievre in New York doing media interviews in a fight for tariff-free trade with the U.S. Speaking to CNBC yesterday, Poilievre arguing that Canada and the U.S. have been trading freely for decades, but adds that the bottom line is that both nations need to work out their differences and get working on building up the strength of North America.
6: What I think we need is a stronger North America, and that's what we'd like to have with the United States. So my message to Americans, both in the administration and the broader public, is let's work together to confront the risks and rivalries that are abroad.
0: Pierre Poilievre in New York to commemorate the September 11th terror attacks, though he's not there in an official capacity. Now, two retired New York police officers and two retired firefighters who served during the 9/11 attacks among the guests at a ceremony here in BC. Organizers say they're among hundreds of first responders attending the annual Northwest 9/11 memorial ceremony at the Peace Arch Park and the monument at the border down in the Lower Mainland. The event will feature military and border officers, dignitaries from both countries, reflect on the lives lost during those attacks. Several former presidents convening for the observance of the 9/11 attacks at the National Memorial in New York this morning. This includes George W. Bush, who was in office September 11th, 2001, as well as Bill Clinton, Barack Obama, and Joe Biden. For the first time this year, the ceremony will add a silent moment to honor those people who were exposed to the clouds of toxic dust released by the Twin Towers' fiery collapse and have since died of cancer and other illnesses. Now, at the Pentagon, U.S. President Donald Trump and others are marking the people lost their lives there that day when American

0: American Airlines Flight 77 crashed into that building. Condoleezza Rice was the national security advisor to George W. Bush at the time and remembers the moments after the crash when she could not reach then Defense Secretary Don Rumsfeld.
1: I was told by the officers of the Situation Room that they couldn't reach Secretary Rumsfeld. His phone was just ringing and ringing and ringing. I remember turning to a television screen and the horror and the shock that I felt. There was a smoking crater, a vast empty space in the side of the Pentagon.
0: Now, for our part here in Canada, Prime Minister Mark Carney speaking about remembrance and solidarity when speaking about the 9/11 incident 25 years ago.
2: The lesson, I think, of these events, or I'd suggest, of these events, is that the response to darkness is to reach out, is to support, to stand in solidarity with, as Canadians did, with our neighbors, our, in this case, our American neighbors.
0: 38 planes carrying more than 6,500 passengers grounded in Gander, Newfoundland. The town became the symbol of kindness shown across Canada as planes were forced to land at airports across this country. Now, among local dignitaries, hundreds of people who found themselves grounded on 9/11 in Gander are there today. Mark Jarrett was aboard United Airlines Flight 929 that day. He says the day has a lot of meaning for him.
3: Returnings and allowing us to kind of process what happened. I don't know at the time, it sounds wrong to say thought that deeply, but now coming back, we're managing to put all these recollections into some kind of perspective. And yeah, absolutely amazing.
0: The groups would be put up for days in Gander amid the confusion and frustration at that time. Gander chosen as it was the only place outside the U.S. Northeast that had a runway long enough to take on the full aircraft. The community of Gander, with about 10,000 people, nearly doubled its population to about 6,500 at that time. Tips or thoughts? NLnews@radionl.com. You can send them to us directly. Weather's coming up next.
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0: Forecast looking pretty nice as we work our way toward our weekend here in Kamloops and the surrounding region. We're calling for a mix of sun and cloud right now and a high of 22 later on this afternoon. Mostly clear skies expected, though, with just the occasional cloudy period later in the afternoon and this evening, with a low down to about 9 degrees. That's the sort of normal for this time of year, so 9 is kind of where we're at right now, but that'll change come Monday. A little bit of an aberration there, but still, we'll get to that in a moment. 25 degrees for tomorrow under a mix of sun and cloud, the call. It's pretty nice all the way through the weekend, in fact, as we will get 24 degrees under mostly clear skies on Sunday. It's a clear sky day on Monday as well, daytime, with 24 degrees forecast as well. But then clouds are going to roll in on Monday night. We're not quite sure if there's any rain involved there, but it's going to keep temperatures up a bit. Not 9 degrees, but 12 degrees through the overnight hours. But then into Tuesday, it'll give us a mix of sun and cloud, at least for part of the day, a 24 degree high, but then a high pressure system starts to kick in, and that's really going to bring temperatures up again, 26 degrees through the daytime on Wednesday, but overnight it'll actually dip down to 8 because of the high pressure system, not a lot of airflow. So not a lot of airflow, not a lot of warmth through the overnight hours. 27 in the forecast for Thursday. Now, around the region this hour, in Clearwater, they're looking at possible shower activity and 22 for your daytime high there. Clearwater currently at 7. Up the road in Blue River, it's just 4 degrees at the moment with cloudy skies and 18 degrees expected there. Barrier sitting at 7 as well with 22 and the possibility of some showers this afternoon. Same forecast as always for Sun Peaks, but they're sitting at 9 degrees already with sunshine at the moment. Ashcroft and Cache Creek, clear skies and 10 at the moment. They're looking at partly cloudy and 22 today. Salmon Arm, the Shoe Shop, also a 22-degree day high with mostly sunshine. They're sitting 7 at the moment. Maritha Nicola Valley sitting 8, And they're looking at a sunny day and 22 as well. Down the coast in Vancouver, there are a few clouds right now and 13, expecting possible showers this afternoon, 18 for the high in Vancouver. And here in Kamloops, as mentioned, 22 degrees expected for the daytime high. We're currently mostly sunshine and 9.
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0: Paul James with you from the NL Sports Desk. We'll start you off from the NFL, where the San Francisco 49ers now finding themselves at the top of the NFC West after the Niners defeated their division rival, the LA Rams, 27-7 in what's the longest road trip they'll likely ever be on. The league playing in front of about 100,000 fans, the seventh largest regular season crowd in league history at the Melbourne Cricket Ground in Southern Australia. NFL's first foray down under. On the field, the Brock Purdy Show. He threw for 3 touchdowns, including this one, which would put them into the lead for good, a 39-yard missile into the end zone after the Rams went up early 7-3.
8: Second down and 6.
9: Ready, team, what's up?
8: Second down and 6. Purdy. Good time. Texas downfield. Into the end zone. It's caught. Touchdown. DeMarcus Robinson burning his former team.
0: San Francisco defense would frustrate reigning NFL MVP Matt Stafford. He went 15 for 25, just 155 yards. Despite the loss, though, LA Rams still plugged by many to make it all the way to the Super Bowl this season. Now, off the field, Seattle Seahawks head coach Mike McDonald says his QB, Sam Darnold, and his hip injury, not as bad as they first thought. They now think it's muscle-related. Still, though, his status for next week's game at Arizona still yet to be determined. Darnold injured in Seattle's first series of their victory against the New England Patriots, 13-10, in a rematch of the Super Bowl on that game. Now, in seeing Drew Locke take over for Sam Darnold after he was injured in the first quarter, Locke would go 16 for 22, 187 yards passing, and 1 touchdown. So even if Darnold can't make it back for Arizona, Seahawks not looking that bad. BC Lions back in action tomorrow as they reset after the Montreal Alouettes snapped their 5-game winning streak last week in Montreal, a 37-30 loss for the Leos. Speaking about the preparations for tomorrow's rematch at BC Place after the matchup out east, Lions head coach Buck Pearce asked about how the Leos are going to handle the A's defense come tomorrow.
10: They were able to keep us off rhythm a bit, you know, and in certain ways. I think you have to have good, you know, first down efficiency against them, and we weren't efficient enough on first down. So, you know, put us in a lot of second longs where they can really dictate. And we'll look at it. It's always a number of things.
0: Leo's currently sitting third in the West with a record of 6-6. They will take the final game of the CFL quadruple header tomorrow. That starts at 6 with the Gord's Appliance and Mattress Center pregame show here on Radio NL. Now, before that, it will be the Edmonton Elks, who are tops in the West right now, entertaining Calgary. Winnipeg will play host to the second-place Saskatchewan Roughriders in their post-Labor Day annual rematch in Winnipeg. And it will be the winless Ottawa Redblacks on the road in Toronto to take on the Argos. Over to hockey, where it's the Kamloops Blazers gearing up for their final preseason weekend, hoping to knock the rust off before the real games begin. The squad battling to a 2-0-1-1 record through their 4 preseason matchups thus far. They will look to finish strong in a pair of games up against the Prince George Cougars. 2 teams will face off in Quesnel tomorrow night. That'll be followed up with a rematch at the Sandman Center on Sunday at 5 o'clock. Veteran forward Ty Copeland says the roster is buying into a hard-nosed collective approach to winning battles this season.
11: This year, I think it's more of, you know, a team style of game and more, you know, everybody's chipping in, and, you know, we're going to have guys who are going to score this year, but we're also going to need to, you know, play the hard way and get to the puck to the net and win our battles and stuff. So we're looking forward to the challenge and we're very excited for it.
0: The Cougars still hunting for their first preseason win after dropping back-to-back games in Edmonton up in Tumbler Ridge. Kamloops will officially kick off the regular season campaign a week from tomorrow when the Blazers host the Victoria Royals. Well, a big night for Noah Lawless as the Merritt Centennials get back into action in Junior A after a couple of years stint in the KIJHL. In Junior B, the Centennials would drub the Quesnel River Rush in the newly minted BC Hockey Conference 6-0 last night. It's exhibition action, but still, it's a pretty good showing for Lawless, who scored in all three periods of that game. The Kamloops Storm traveling to Princeton tonight before they play a game in Summerlin tomorrow night. The regular season of the new BC Hockey Conference, which includes the Interior Division, the Lower Mainland Division, and the Island Division, they will get going next weekend. Toronto Blue Jays back in action tonight when they open up a six-game homestand against the Baltimore Orioles. The Jays just one game behind Cleveland for the final American League wildcard spot. Baltimore just three games back, so a critical series for sure. Toronto's one game in hand. Jays will send Max Scherzer to the mound today, while the Orioles will counter with former Jays pitcher Chris Bassitt. That is a 4 o'clock start here on Radio NL. Of course, we will be bringing you all the Jays games that we can, with conflicts, of course, only being with your Kamloops Blazers. The 55-plus BC Games continue at venues across the city today. 3,000 athletes continue in competition at 27 different sports and activities. This morning, parts of Westside Road will see closures for the triathlon from 8 till noon. Tomorrow, Victoria Street West and Summit Drive, the southbound lanes going up the hill, will be shut down for cycling Saturday from 8 a.m. to noon. Ooh, that cycling competition, that's a tough one. Kamloops thrower Ethan Katzberg set to compete in the men's hammer throw final on the opening day of the new introduced World Athletics Ultimate Championship. 24-year-old has won 2 world titles and Olympic gold since 2023. Christopher Morales-Williams, reigning indoor world champ, will be running in the men's 400-meter semis. Canada will have a squad in the mixed 4x100 relay as well. Former Kamloops resident Todd Wiseman leading the Canadian Men's Senior Golf Championship in Winnipeg. Now living in Port Moody, Wiseman posted a 1-under-71 yesterday to sit 2-under par through 3 rounds. It's good for a 1-stroke lead over American Brian Hoops. He tees up for his final round just before 8 this morning. Wiseman won the BC Senior Golf Championship last year. He's now competing for a national title. And it'll be the top 2 ranked players in the world seeing each other in the women's singles final at the U.S. Open Grand Slam tournament. Arina Sabalenka beating Jessica Pegula 7-5-6-2 in the semifinal last night. Lena Rybakina and rallied best Coco Gauff 3-6, 6-4, 6-4 to advance. Rybakina is already guaranteed to replace Sabalenka atop the rankings next week. On Saturday, we'll attempt to take the trophy that she'd won, Sabalenka had won the last 2 years. That is the latest from the NL Sports Desk.
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0: We've got North American markets in positive territory this morning, thanks in large part to a new report that shows U.S. inflationary figures are higher than most analysts had predicted. This putting a thought into the market that, of course, this could help lend the ear to those who want to get interest rates cut. Doubtful, but still, that's how the market thinks right now. Dow up 394 to the positive, it's up almost 0.75%. The broad-based S&P 500 also up about the same 61 points right now. The NASDAQ with a big session up close to 1%, 249 points. Of course, the NASDAQ benefiting from the lower interest rates because of the fact that many of their companies are overwrought with debt at the moment. Here in Canada, the S&P TSX not reaping a lot of the benefits from the market think in New York, but still up 0.5% or thereabouts, 167 points to 35,673. Some of the movers here in Canada today, mostly on the negative side. In fact, we've got CNR shares, that's Canadian Natural Resources, down about 2%. We've got Tourmaline Oil also down about 2%. Whitecap Resources off about 1.5%. Baytex down about 2.5%. We've got on the positive side, though, First Quantum Minerals up about 3.5%. But then countering that, Denison out of Saskatchewan, that's your uranium miner, it is down about, close to 4% on the day. Now, on the actual commodities board itself, the spot gold price is up about 1% on the day, $46 to $4,364 per ounce. We've got a return to some normalcy, somewhat, for West Texas Intermediate for October delivery. That is your international crude price now dropping below the $100 threshold, currently trading at $99.47 for the front month contract, off $3.01 per barrel. That's down about 3% on the day. Western Canada Select, that's Calgary's price for the U.S. market. This is a good news for Alberta producers. It is up $5.09 this morning in the set trade. So close to 6.75% increase to $80.37. The Canadian dollar taking a bit of a hit today against the greenback, off 22 basis points to 72.04 cents U.S., still holding above that 72 mark. And for those invested in crypto after a couple of losses last couple of days, crypto rebounding a bit, up almost 1.75%, $1,333 on the Bitcoin exchange to 78,578 and change.
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13: Preschool is a thing for a lot of parents, especially parents of only one child, like only kids. My friend Mary, she's such a sweet, sweet soul. She only has one little girl as well. Same with me. Her name is Millie. Bo and Millie are very good friends. Yep. They've known each other since they're babies, little babies. So Mary is finally getting back to work. She's been a stay-at-home mom. Millie's going to be three soon.
14: Yeah.
13: And I think she was a little nervous, you know, just going to preschool or daycare, whatever you call it. And she wanted to get one of those little signs that say, like, you know, when the kids hold up.
14: Oh,
13: the picture.
14: Like everybody's got on their Facebook page.
13: Yeah, first day of school.
14: First day of grade two. I am Johnny and I'm 7 years old.
13: And I want to be an astronaut when I grow up. Exactly. And my favorite things are, you know, that kind of thing. And so basically what I'm getting at here is I want you to think about the furthest thing, like the craziest thing you've done for your kids just to, you know, make them happier or have that perfect moment. Just try to think of that, and then I'm going to get to the story. So Mary is celebrating the first day of school for preschool for her baby.
14: Sure.
13: So she, I guess on Amazon, ordered this like back to school thing and carefully wrote everything into the boxes of what she wanted it to say. Like, it's Millie's first day of this. I want to be this when I grow up. All of that stuff. She waited 3 weeks for this to get delivered, okay?
14: That's a long time.
13: Yeah. All in preparation for the first day, which I believe was yesterday.
14: Okay.
13: So the day before yesterday, my other girlfriend's over at my house. We're all friends. She's like, oh, have you talked to Mary? And I said, no. And she goes, oh, she's driving right now like a crazy woman trying to get something fixed. I go, what happened? She goes, well, she got her sign finally for Millie's first day back to preschool. And it said, you know, name.
14: It's supposed
13: to say Millie. And it said, Melania. So she gets
14: oops. And you waited 3.5 weeks for that.
13: 3.5 weeks. It finally comes the day before.
14: It's not even the same name.
13: And her
14: not
13: name is close, Melania.
14: Not even close
13: like
14: to being the same name.
13: The president's wife. And she's like, no. And you can't change it. It's not just writing. It's like,
14: oh, it's a permanent thing.
13: It's a permanent like block letter thing.
14: Oh,
13: I don't
14: right,
13: know.
14: Yeah.
13: So somehow she finds a lady who does this exact method. She goes there, drives there with the sign, makes an appointment with this lady. Comes back. She finally gets it all done. She gets back late last night with the sign that says, the day before.
14: Totally exhausted.
13: Yes. She got it done. It says Millie now. And she sent her off to daycare with the sign. And I was just laughing so hard. I'm like, this woman is honestly, she's like the sweetest woman.
14: Yeah.
13: And she's like, the things we do for our kids.
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0: I'm Paul James with the latest from the NL Newsroom. Well, amidst the outward drama brought on by the recent internal defections, Kamloops North Thompson MLA Ward Stamer holding the line for the BC Conservatives for now. The party rattled by the departure of 9 members of caucus since Carolyn Findlay took over, all of them citing concerns about her leadership. First to go, Kamloops Centre MLA Peter Millibar, now working to formalize a new party with 4 others who had left when the legislature reopens in October. For his part, Ward Stamer maintaining his Forest Critics role within the BC Conservative ranks once the legislature resumes. He's also added environment and parks onto his portfolio as well, but says the extra work, not really going to be that much of a stretch for him.
22: Honestly, it's not that much different than what Ministry of Forest used to be, say 10, 15 years ago, Paul. And it only makes sense now that, you know, we've had a few of our members that have stepped away from caucus that, you know, now we got to add a few more things to do. So, yeah, and I'm looking forward to it. I'm actually kind of excited about it.
0: As Stamer and the rest of the BC Conservatives find their footing as they prepare to head back to Victoria for the first week of October, a grassroots network dubbed Unite Liberal BC is attempting to take over the shelved BC United Party, a group launching yesterday with a demand for current leader Kevin Falcon to officially step down, hoping to restore democratic governance to the political entity, which the group notes is still active and maintains the infrastructure needed to house a revived center-right party. City of Kamloops confirming it has seized 2 aggressive dogs that were involved in a vicious attack in Valley View earlier this month. Community Service is tracking down the animals over the Labor Day long weekend, removing them from the encampment along the South Thompson River near Kelly Douglas Road. The victim, who works in the area, telling Radio and Elm he's currently recovering from nerve damage and roughly a dozen puncture wounds to his arm, leg, and hand. The city says it is holding the dogs due to the ongoing public safety concerns if they were to be left in the owner's custody. While the animals are off the streets, the victim says his biggest fear is that the couple who owned the dogs will simply acquire more aggressive animals as well. The East Kamloops Business Improvement Association using this weekend's Valley View Block Party to highlight the area's potential for commercial growth. BIA taking over the annual event at Centennial Park, hoping to draw in hundreds of folks to showcase the 220 businesses operating out of the Eastern Corridor. While the event is focused on community morale and fun, the organization says its long-term goal is to attract new commercial tenants to a district that is currently starved for leasing options. Executive Director Claire Warner says EKBIA is actively hunting for creative ways to expand the business footprint.
23: We're short on space in Valley View, I guess, in terms of commercial space. So we're also trying to look for opportunities where we can bring businesses in and find them and connect them with the right space for the right business. So we work very hands-on with the city, with Venture Kamloops, and with our BIA partners to promote businesses and also bring in new business to this side of town.
0: Warner says the city recently rezoned several parcels of land to allow for extra density, which could eventually open the door for new commercial development in the Valley View area. Upcoming weekday closure of the rail trail along Mara Lake, just the latest hurdle for a recreation corridor that's been taking a bit of a beating from Mother Nature. Crews stepping in next Monday to stabilize the shoreline between Fallen Road and the Rosamond Lake Bridge, aiming to prevent the kind of severe erosion that has plagued regional trails in recent years. Also follows a tense summer where fast-moving grass fire near the Coldstream section of the trail forced temporary closures and highlighted the constant threat of the dry brush there. Well, Mara Lake section will be closed on weekdays until December. Officials say this is heavy lifting required to keep the trail intact for the long haul. Prime Minister Mark Carney paying his tributes today to the victims of 9/11, calling it a dark day in history.
1: Nearly 3,000 people, amongst them 24 Canadians, lost their lives, were killed in the worst terrorist attack in American history. Thousands more injured, countless more forever affected by what happened.
0: 38 planes carrying more than 6,500 passengers grounded in Gander, Newfoundland and Labrador. People in Gander dropping everything to fill churches, community halls with cots, food and clothing as they cared for the passengers there for days. Tips or thoughts? Send them to us directly, nlnews@radionl.com. Weather, coming up next.
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0: We are looking at mostly clear skies for us here today. Mix of sun and cloud, the official call in Kamloops. High of 22. Some clouds will roll in this evening with the overnight lows dipping down to around 9 or so, which is kind of normal for this time of year. As we start off our weekend, mostly the same as we're going to see today. 25 degrees, though, for the daytime high tomorrow afternoon. We've got 9 overnight once again into Sunday, where it's another clear sky day. 24 degrees, the expected high under mostly sunshine and clear skies, as mentioned. That'll hold until Monday evening, with 24 degrees expected on Monday as well. But the cloud cover will roll in Monday night. Not sure if that's going to mean any rain to come with it, but still 12 degrees for the overnight low. As we get into Tuesday and Wednesday, that's when a system starts to kick in, a high pressure system, and that's going to bring some heat back. 26 degrees under mostly sunshine on Wednesday, 27 expected on Thursday.
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0: Paul James with you from the NL Sports Desk. We'll start you off from the NFL, where the San Francisco 49ers now finding themselves at the top of the NFC West after the Niners defeated their division rival, the LA Rams, 27-7 in what's the longest road trip they'll likely ever be on. The league playing in front of about 100,000 fans, the seventh largest regular season crowd in league history at the Melbourne Cricket Ground in Southern Australia, NFL's first foray down under. On the field, the Brock Purdy Show. He threw for 3 touchdowns, including this one, which would put them into the lead for good, a 39-yard missile into the end zone after the Rams went up early 7-3.
8: Second down and 6.
9: Ready, team, what's up?
8: Second down and 6. Purdy, good time. Touches downfield, into the end zone. It's caught. Touchdown, DeMarcus Robinson burning his former team.
0: San Francisco defense would frustrate reigning NFL MVP Matt Stafford. He went 15 for 25, just 155 yards. Despite the loss, though, LA Rams still plugged by many to make it all the way to the Super Bowl this season. Now, off the field, Seattle Seahawks head coach Mike McDonald says his QB, Sam Darnold, and his hip injury, not as bad as they first thought. They now think it's muscle-related. Still, though, his status for next week's game at Arizona still yet to be determined. Darnold injured in Seattle's first series of their victory against the New England Patriots, 13-10, in a rematch of the Super Bowl on that game. That one seeing Drew Locke take over for Sam Darnold after he was injured in the first quarter. Locke would go 16 for 22, 187 yards passing, and 1 touchdown. So even if Darnold can't make it back for Arizona, Seahawks not looking that bad. BC Lions back in action tomorrow as they reset after the Montreal Alouettes snapped their 5-game winning streak last week in Montreal, a 37-30 loss for the Leos. Speaking about the preparations for tomorrow's rematch at BC Place after the matchup out east, Lions head coach Buck Pierce asked about how the Leos are going to handle the A's defense come tomorrow.
3: They were able to keep us off rhythm a bit, you know, in certain ways. I think you have to have good, you know, first down efficiency against them, and we weren't efficient enough on first down. So, you know, put us in a lot of second longs where they can really dictate. And, yeah, you know, we'll look at it. It's always a number of things.
0: Leo's currently sitting third in the West with a record of 6-6. They will take the final game of the CFL quadruple header tomorrow. That starts at 6 with the Gordon's Appliance and Mattress Center pregame show here on Radio NL. Now, before that, it will be the Edmonton Elks, who are tops in the West right now, entertaining Calgary. Winnipeg will play host to the second-place Saskatchewan Roughriders in their post-Labor Day annual rematch in Winnipeg. And it will be the winless Ottawa Redblacks on the road in Toronto to take on the Argos. Over to hockey, where it's the Kamloops Blazers gearing up for their final preseason weekend, hoping to knock the rust off before the real games begin. The squad battling to a 2-0-1-1 record through their four preseason matchups thus far. They will look to finish strong in a pair of games up against the Prince George Cougars. Two teams will face off in Quesnel tomorrow night. That'll be followed up with a rematch at the Sandman Center on Sunday at 5 o'clock. Veteran forward Ty Copeland says the roster is buying into a hard-nosed collective approach to winning battles this season.
4: This year, I think it's more of, you know, a team style of game, and more, you know, everybody's chipping in, and, you know, we're going to have guys who are going to score this year, but we're also going to need to, you know, play the hard way and get to the puck to the net and win our battles and stuff. So we're looking forward to the challenge, and we're very excited for it.
0: The Cougars still hunting for their first preseason win after dropping back-to-back games in Edmonton up in Tumbler Ridge. Kamloops will officially kick off the regular season campaign a week from tomorrow when the Blazers host the Victoria Royals. Well, a big night for Noah Lawless as the Merritt Centennials get back into action in Junior A after a couple of years stint in the KIJHL in Junior B. The Centennials would drub the Quesnel River Rush in the newly minted BC Hockey Conference 6-0 last night. It's exhibition action, but still, it's a pretty good showing for Lawless, who scored in all three periods of that game. The Kamloops Storm traveling to Princeton tonight before they play a game in Summerlin tomorrow night. The regular season of the new BC Hockey Conference, which includes the Interior Division, the Lower Mainland Division, and the Island Division, they will get going next weekend. Some off-ice news from the world of hockey, where more than a dozen former hockey players are suing the University of Michigan. They say their coach and other staff were aware of some sexualized hazing that included some pretty nasty stuff over a decade ago. Plaintiffs, 16 men who played in Michigan between 84 and 2001, lawsuit apparently growing out of conversations that several of them had back in 2024. University says it's aware of the allegations, calls them disturbing, but denies any responsibility. The lawsuit says Red Berenson was aware of the abuse, did not intervene. He was the head coach of the U of M squad for several years. He retired in 2017. Of course, the University of Michigan, where J.P. Hurlbert and prospective first overall next summer draft pick Landon DuPont, son of former Blazer Mickey DuPont, playing their trade this season. Toronto Blue Jays back in action tonight when they open up a six-game homestand against the Baltimore Orioles. The Jays just one game behind Cleveland for the final American League wildcard spot. Baltimore just three games back, so a critical series for sure. Toronto's one game in hand. Jays will send Max Scherzer to the mound today, while the Orioles will counter with former Jays pitcher Chris Bassitt. That is a 4 o'clock start here on Radio NL. Of course, we will be bringing you all the Jays games that we can, with conflicts, of course, only being with your Kamloops Blazers. The 55-plus BC Games continue at venues across the city today. 3,000 athletes continue in competition at 27 different sports and activities. This morning, parts of Westside Road will see closures for the triathlon from 8 till noon. Tomorrow, Victoria Street West and Summit Drive, the southbound lanes going up the hill, will be shut down for cycling Saturday from 8 a.m. to noon. Ooh, that cycling competition, that's a tough one. Kamloops thrower Ethan Katzberg set to compete in the men's hammer throw final on the opening day of the new introduced World Athletics Ultimate Championship. 24-year-old has won two world titles and Olympic gold since 2023. Christopher Morales-Williams, reigning indoor world champ, will be running in the men's 400-meter semis. Canada will have a squad in the mixed 4x100 relay as well. Former Kamloops resident Todd Wiseman leading the Canadian Men's Senior Golf Championship in Winnipeg. Now living in Port Moody, Wiseman posted a 1-under-71 yesterday to sit 2-under par through three rounds. It's good for a one-stroke lead over American Brian Hoops. He tees up for his final round just before 8 this morning. Wiseman won the BC Senior Golf Championship last year. He's now competing for a national title. And it'll be the top two ranked players in the world seeing each other in the women's singles final at the U.S. Open Grand Slam Tournament. Aryna Sabalenka beating Jessica Pegula 7-5, 6-2 in the semifinal last night. Lina Rybakina and rallied best Coco Gauff 3-6, 6-4, 6-4 to advance. Rybakina is already guaranteed to replace Sabalenka atop the rankings next week. On Saturday, we'll attempt to take the trophy that she'd won, Sabalenka had won the last 2 years. That is the latest from the NL Sports Desk.
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0: Paul James with you from the NL Newsroom. As the world marks 25 years since the fateful 9/11 attacks, take pause and remember the incident itself. Sitting at the airport in Vancouver as a reporter for a radio station in Vancouver at the time, speaking with flight attendants, many of whom were in tears, many of whom believed that they knew someone who may have been on one of those fateful flights that day. Confusion that laid in as we watched in horror as the towers began coming down, realizing that we were in a completely different scenario that day than we had been the day before when it came to world politics and our own sense of who we are and our own sense of our identity as Canadians. Never fully understanding, of course, at that time, the breadth and extent to which the situation would unfurl itself and the impact that this would have on our way of living as a society today. To that end, a tribute to those who also had a role in 9/11, 25 years ago today.
10: Something hit the building, and then something hit both buildings.
11: Has it really been 25 years?
12: I can't believe that 25 years have gone by.
11: 2.5 decades? In some ways, it feels like 2 weeks.
13: I still think about it.
14: Just shocking.
11: Those indelible images, so impossible to believe.
24: You can see large pieces of the building falling.
11: Now eternally etched into our collective conscience.
27: And it lined itself up to hit the building directly.
24: You can see the smoke rising.
11: On September 11th, 2001, our world may have been shaken.
28: A bunch of people came in and said there's this terrorist attack in the States.
11: But our faith in each other was not.
29: We've been down that road before, but that's over now.
11: On that devastating morning, more than 200 American-bound flights desperately needed a place to land.
30: I don't know where I'm scrambling these guys to. I need a destination.
11: That place was Canada.
29: Love it.

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1: We'll turn your world around, pick you up when you're feeling down.
0: And in tiny Gander, Newfoundland and Labrador, home to fewer than 10,000 people, 38 flights landed, bringing with them 6,700 weary, confused, and frightened people carrying passports from all over the world.
2: I think we were just happy to be on the ground at that point, given what we had heard.
0: One of the most horrific events of our lives was the backdrop to an amazing and heartwarming story.
3: Thank God they're coming here because I know they're going to be looked after.
0: Homes were opened. Strangers were welcomed. Beds were made. Food was served. Comfort was offered. And lifelong friendships were formed.
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0: On that darkest of days, Canada was a beacon of light.
1: It will live forever in memory as a day of comfort and healing. You did Canada proud.
2: When they left with a new sense of hope. They left with a new sense of pride. And they went away saying that there's still good people left in our world.

0: the people there in that tiny town were the ones who really made me realize once again that most people in the world are good. There are some real bad people in the world, but Lewisport, Newfoundland is truly heaven to me.
1: Today we remember the lives lost and lives forever changed. 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
2: It's a city born of two rivers merging, but a community nurtured by the calloused hands who cut the trees, mined the earth, farmed the soil, and tended to those same hands in times of need. This is Kamloops, and we're proud to be part of its roots as well. We are Radio NL.

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1: Paul James with you from the NL Newsroom. Campbell Stuart Thompson, MLA Ward Stamer, says he's staying put with the BC Conservative Caucus for now. Party, of course, leading members recently, 9 in total over the past month or so, started by Kamloops Centre MLA Peter Milibar, who's now in the midst of creating his own party. Ward Stamer says he believes he's still most effective working from inside the tent. Stamer says he and others will be watching to see how new leader Carolyn Finley makes out as she tries to secure a seat in the legislature.
2: I'm going to respect the democratic process. You know, we elected Carrie Lynn as our leader. She certainly has earned the right to be able to run in a by-election and get herself elected to the legislature. I'm going to stand by her while she does that, and we're just going to wait and see how it all turns out. Hopefully she can come through and win that seat in Abbotsford, but it's only a couple of weeks away now, so we'll see what happens.
1: Meantime, the political landscape on the right getting even more crowded with the launch of a grassroots group calling Unite Liberal BC. This is a network of organizers trying to revive the shelved BC United Party and calling on leader Kevin Falcon to officially step down. Severe dog attack near the South Thompson River with the Valley View employee in serious injury and lingering safety concerns. The city of Kamloops confirming it has seized two dogs over the Labor Day weekend after a man in the Kelly Douglas Road area was attacked on his lunch break. The victim telling Radio NL that he suffered nerve damage and dozens of puncture wounds. He's still concerned that the couple responsible for those dogs will simply get new animals. The city saying that the animals were removed from the owners for the safety of the general public. The dogs will remain in the care of community services while the city works out the appropriate legal processes.

0: bringing people to the area, more foot traffic, you name it.
1: Warner says the association working closely with the city as well as venture capitalists to match new commercial tenants with the limited leasing space available on the east side of the city. Major section of the Shuswap North Okanagan Rail Trail expected to be shut down on weekdays starting next week. Crews moving in to do some shoreline stabilization work along Mara Lake between Fullen Road and the Rosemont Lake Bridge. Columbia Shuswap Regional District says they're still waiting on the final provincial permits, but say the plan is to keep heavy equipment moving Monday through Thursday, but the plan is to clear those equipment out on Fridays so that people can still use the rail trail. Work expected to wrap up around Christmas, though the exact timeline would depend on how the progress itself progresses. Trade war with the United States and a push for separatism in Alberta hurdles that the government under Prime Minister Mark Carney dealing with at a party retreat in Banff before starting the 2 days of closed-door sessions. Carney facing questions about how he'd respond to the latest barrage of trade hostility from the White House. He's dismissed Trump's latest offensive as relatively modest compared to other levies that Trump has imposed on key Canadian sectors. Carney also noting that Ottawa is still studying those. Canada-U.S. Trade Minister Dominic LeBlanc reaching out to U.S. Commerce Secretary Howard Lutnick today, marking the 25th anniversary, rather, of the 9/11 attacks. He says he discussed the effect that the attack had on Lutnick and his family.
2: Early this morning, I sent a text message to Secretary Howard Lutnick, telling him I was thinking of him and his family on this anniversary of 9/11. As you know, his brother died in the terrorist attacks, and over 600 people who worked in his business also died that morning.
1: Lutnick was the head of Goldman Sachs at the time, whose offices were on the 87th floor of the World Trade Center South Tower, first to be struck by the terrorist attack on that Tuesday morning. Several former presidents convening for the observance of the 9/11 attacks at the National Memorial in New York today, including George W. Bush, who was in office on that fateful day. Tips or thoughts? NLNews@RadioNL.com. 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Weather next.
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1: Well, any chance of rain we were looking at this weekend seems to have disappeared. As far as our forecast is concerned, we're looking at 22 for your high today under partly cloudy skies. It'll dip down to around 9 this evening. For tomorrow, start off your Saturday under a mix of sun and cloud and 25 degrees for your daytime high. It'll stay warm through the Sunday as well, 24 degrees under mostly sunshine. Clear skies on Monday as well, a high of 24. Some cloud cover will roll in on Monday night. That'll keep the temperature up a little bit, 12 degrees overnight. Then it's back into a mix of sun and cloud and 24 on Tuesday, 26 on Wednesday. We're looking at a high of 27 coming our way on Thursday.
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0: Cincinnati. 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Go ahead.
1: I actually got to meet Bono on the Edge, and we're coming back through the airport with my wife and kids, and bumped into them, got them in a picture with my two kids who hadn't a clue who they were, but they have the picture, like I printed a picture for them, and they initially they didn't, they hadn't a clue, but now they're like kind of impressed. They thought they were just friends of mine that I was

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0: Guess Who and Share the Land, part of your 70s, 80s, 90s. I'm Stacey. And today, of course, is a bit of a tricky day, being the 25th anniversary of 9/11. And many of us remember exactly where we were 25 years ago when that happened. But also many of us may have kids that weren't alive when that took place. And they may be curious about why it's all over social media, why it's all over the news. And there are some ways that you can talk to your kids about 9/11, okay? You can gently bring up the topic, even if they don't, since today's a significant anniversary to those of us that remember. Also, gauge how much they already know. Your first question could be, what do you know about 9/11? And maybe they've learned stuff at school, or maybe they've seen things online. Be mindful of their age as well. And considering that and their maturity and emotional capacity, there's nothing wrong with shielding your kids about talking about it right now. And you can read and watch stories from survivors or you know, people who lost somebody that they love. And yeah, you know what? Come From Away is another beautiful story, a Canadian angle on what took place for 9/11. So maybe that's where you start. We're going to get back at it with another 10 in a row, more 70s, 80s, 90s with Michael Jackson next.
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2: Paul James with you from the NL Newsroom. Here's what we're keeping watch on this hour. Well, the right wing of provincial politics here in BC tries to find its identity. Kamloops North Thompson MLA Ward Stamer sticking with the partner that brought him to the dance. Following the departure of Kamloops Centre MLA Peter Millibar and eight others from the BC Conservative Caucus, there's been speculation about what could happen next for Stamer, some pundits suggesting he could be one of those who might be willing to sit as an independent. While Stamer says he is maintaining his role in the party and the caucus, says he's not worried about being caught up in between competing interests. Peter Millibar preparing to launch his own party representing Kamloops Centre. Well, to the east of his riding, Shuswap MLA David Williams, a staunch supporter of BC Conservative leader Carolyn Findlay.
3: I work really well with both of those fellas, no different than with Tony Luck or Lauren Dirkstrom on the corners as well. And we're just going to have to see how it goes, because honestly, I don't really trust David Eby, because on one hand, he says he's not ready for an election. Then he pulls that stunt down at the legislature the other day, looking like some lumberjack or whatever he was, elbows up. And I thought that was absolutely ridiculous.
2: Meantime, new group calling itself Unite Liberal BC, making a play to resurrect the dormant BC United Party. Organizers say the party's still debt-free with valuable assets. They want it to be a vehicle to offer voters a mainstream right-center alternative. Victim of a recent dog attack in Valley View says there are still a number of concerns outstanding, including whether the owners of the dogs which attacked him may just end up getting new dogs. The victim, who works in the area, suffering over a dozen puncture wounds to his leg and arm and hand after being attacked by the off-leash dogs while walking near his workplace in the Industrial Park area off Vickers Road around noon Wednesday of last week. The city has since taken two dogs away from their owners, a couple who live in an encampment on the South Thompson River. CSO is tracking the dogs down with the help of the victim this past weekend, city now holding them until next steps are worked out. In the interim, the incident has prompted the East Kamloops Business Improvement Association to create a steering committee among businesses in the area to develop ways to keep the area safe. Locals raising concerns about the encampments along that stretch of the South Thompson and the aggressive nature of some who live there. Now let's check in with what's happening on the national and international front.
4: Now this update from the Canadian press. Prime Minister Mark Carney called the events of September 11th, 2001, a dark moment that brought out some of people's best nature. Carney on the anniversary added that the lesson learned was to reach out and stand in solidarity with neighbors amid darkness. The trade war with the United States and a push for separatism in Alberta are hurdles the federal Liberals are dealing with at a party retreat in Banff. Before starting 2 days of closed-door meetings yesterday, Prime Minister Mark Carney dismissed U.S. President Donald Trump's latest trade offensive as relatively modest compared to other levies. Thousands of people have signed a petition calling on the Edmonton Oilers to reverse the signing of Alex Formanton. Formanton was one of five Canadian World Junior hockey players acquitted last year of sexual assault charges stemming from an encounter with a woman at the 2018 Hockey Gala in London, Ontario. And Canadian lifestyle brand and clothing retailer Roots has reported a second quarter loss of $6 million ahead of a virtual shareholder meeting to vote on a friendly offer to take the company private. From the Canadian press, I'm Dom Mitchell.
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2: We are looking at mostly clear skies for us here today. Mix of sun and cloud, the official call in Kamloops. High of 22. Some clouds will roll in this evening with the overnight lows dipping down to around 9 or so, which is kind of normal for this time of year. As we start off our weekend, mostly the same as we're going to see today. 25 degrees, though, for the daytime high tomorrow afternoon. We've got 9 overnight once again into Sunday, where it's another clear sky day. 24 degrees, the expected high under mostly sunshine and clear skies, as mentioned. That'll hold until Monday evening, with 24 degrees expected on Monday as well. But the cloud cover will roll in Monday night. Not sure if that's going to mean any rain to come with it, but still 12 degrees for the overnight low. As we get into Tuesday and Wednesday, that's when a system starts to kick in, a high-pressure system, and that's going to bring some heat back. 26 degrees under mostly sunshine on Wednesday, 27 expected on Thursday.
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0: Michael Jackson and Smooth Criminal for your 70s, 80s, 90s. I'm Stacey. And the Bare Naked Ladies had many artists and musicians to look up to before they made it big. And Ed Robertson from the Bare Naked Ladies talks about Steppenwolf.
1: Very first American tour. We're rolling through the Southwest in a van. The year is 1991 or two. And we play a club called the Roxy. And who had played there the night before? Steppenwolf. And on the monitor, in the center of the stage, is a hand-printed note that says, "The name of this club is the Roxy. You are in Phoenix, Arizona." And I looked at Steve and said, "I never want

0: 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But that's our little secret.
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1: Good morning. I'm Paul James with the latest from the NL Newsroom. Well, amidst all the outward drama brought on by the recent internal defections, Kamloops North Thompson MLA Ward Stamer holding the line for the BC Conservatives for now. The party rattled by the departure of 9 members of caucus since Carolyn Finley took over, all of them citing concerns about her leadership. First to go, Kamloops Centre MLA Peter Milibar, now working to formalize a new party with 4 others who'd left when the legislature opens up in early October. Stamer has maintained his forest critics role within the BC Conservative ranks while adding environment and parks onto his portfolio as well, but says the extra work isn't going to be that much of a stretch.
2: Honestly, it's not that much different than what Ministry of Forest used to be, say 10, 15 years ago, Paul. And it only makes sense now that, you know, we've had a few of our members that have stepped away from caucus that, you know, now we got to add a few more things to do. So, yeah, and I'm looking forward to it. I'm actually kind of excited about it.
1: As Stamer and the rest of the BC Conservatives find their footing as they prepare to head back to Victoria the first week of October, a grassroots network dubbed Unite Liberal BC attempting a takeover of the shelved BC United Party. That group launching yesterday with a demand for current leader Kevin Falcon to officially step down, hoping to restore democratic governance of the political entity, which the group notes is still active and maintains the infrastructure needed to house a revived center-right party. City of Kamloops confirming it's still holding on to a pair of aggressive dogs that were involved in a vicious attack in Valley View earlier this month. Community Services tracking down the animals over the Labor Day long weekend, removing them from their owners. The victim, who works in the area of Kelly Douglas Road and along the South Thompson River, tells Radio NL he's currently recovering from nerve damage, roughly a dozen puncture wounds to his arm, leg, and hand. City says it's holding onto the dogs due to the ongoing public safety concerns if they were left in the owner's custody. The victim says his biggest fear is that the couple, homeless who live along the river's edge, will simply acquire another aggressive dog or two. East Kamloops Business Improvement Association says it's preparing for a massive population boom on its side of the city. Relatively new organization hosting the Valley View Block Party this coming weekend as a way to connect with residents, local businesses, and gather some feedback on what the commercial corridor is missing. Yeah, it says residents are already asking for more diverse retail and healthy food options to support the expanding neighborhoods. Executive Director Claire Warner says they're currently surveying their members to prepare for the density projected in the city's official community plan.
3: So we continuously survey. We actually have a survey open right now to our membership, to our member businesses, on what they want to see to help boost the profile for this side of town. And we're expecting a ton of growth coming this side of town as well. So in the city's last update on CAM plan, they're expecting about 23% of growth to be on this side of the city.
1: Warner notes that the city recently rezoned several parcels of land to allow for extra density, which could eventually pave the way for new commercial development in Valley View as well. Upcoming weekday closure of the rail trail along Mara Lake, the latest hurdle for the recreation corridor that's been battling Mother Nature recently. Crews stepping in next Monday to stabilize the shoreline between Fullen Road and the Rosemont Lake Bridge, aiming to prevent the type of severe erosion that has plagued trails in recent years. Also follows a pretty tense summer where a fast-moving grass fire near the Coldstream section of the trail forced a temporary closure, highlighting the constant threat of dry brush along the area. While the Mara Lake section of the rail trail will be shut down on weekdays until December, officials say the heavy lifting is required to keep it intact for the long haul. Today marking 25 years since those fateful September 11th attacks at the Pentagon, U.S. President Donald Trump and others taking time to pay tribute to those who lost their lives on that day when American Airlines Flight 77 crashed into the building. Trump, in a speech at the ceremony, saying that the U.S. responded with resolve in the years after the attacks and also making allusions to the current war with Iran.
4: President Trump said this anniversary of the September 11th attacks is a time to remember the lives lost and cherish their memories, and also honor the heroes who saved lives that day through their bravery. In his remarks at the Pentagon, the president said September 11th, 2001, reminded America of the, quote, terrible power of hate.
5: The 25 years since have shown us the even greater power of the American spirit to endure and prevail and to win.
4: Karen Travers, ABC News, The White House.
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1: Any chance of rain we were looking at this weekend seems to have disappeared. As far as our forecast is concerned, we're looking at 22 for your high today under partly cloudy skies. It'll dip down to around 9 this evening. For tomorrow, start off your Saturday under a mix of sun and cloud and 25 degrees for your daytime high. It'll stay warm through the Sunday as well, 24 degrees under mostly sunshine. Clear skies on Monday as well, a high of 24. Some cloud cover will roll in on Monday night. That'll keep the temperature up a little bit, 12 degrees overnight. Then it's back into a mix of sun and cloud and 24 on Tuesday, 26 on Wednesday. We're looking at a high of 27 coming our way on Thursday.
6: What's your favorite dish at Cora?
7: The one that's $15.
6: That's helpful. The spinach and cheddar omelet is $15. The banana waffle is $15. The 10-star skillet is $15. The ham benedict.

Good morning, I'm Stacey Thompson. You don't have to wait till nightfall to be dancing in the dark. Go ahead, close your eyes. I dare you. Just clear out some space before you start dancing. Bruce Springsteen, 70s, 80s.

together, everybody in the band was breaking up. Stevie Nicks wrote Dreams in the studio next door where Sly Stallone was recording. Apparently had a big semicircular bed and red velvet all over, and she said it was a great vibe for a song about romantic entanglements. Dreams, here's Fleetwood Mac.

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1: Paul James with you from the NL Newsroom. Here's what we're keeping watch on this hour. City's newest business improvement association using a big weekend block party to try and plant its flag within the community. East Kamloops BIA taking over the Valley View block party this coming Saturday at Centennial Park, hoping to draw in hundreds of folks to the area. Well, the event itself is going to feature food trucks, live music, a lot of events, kids, organizations, that sort of thing. The real goal is to showcase the 220 businesses that actually operate in the Valley View area, as well as Dallas and Campbell Creek. Executive Director of the EKBIA, Claire Warner, says they're focusing in on driving foot traffic and providing their value to the local storefronts.
2: Our goal specifically over the past year, as we've been kind of getting set up, is to understand our business mix, our members' needs, and work on their behalf through advocacy, through bringing people to the area, more foot traffic, you name it.
1: Warner says the association, working closely with the city as well as Venture Kamloops, to try to match new commercial tenants with the limited leasing space that's available on the east side of the city. It comes as Valley View has been identified as one of the areas that is going to be one of the fastest growing within Kamloops in the next 10 to 15 years. Intersection of the Shuswap North Okanagan Rail Trail is expected to be shut down on weekdays starting next week. Crews moving in to do some shoreline stabilization work along Mara Lake between Fallen Road and the Rosemont Lake Bridge. Regional District, Columbia Shuswap Regional District, says they are still awaiting the final provincial permits, but they say the plan is to keep the heavy equipment moving Monday through Thursday. They'll then clear the equipment out for Friday so that people can still use the stretch of the rail trail on the weekends. Work expected to wrap up around Christmas, though an exact timeline would depend on the project's progress itself. Now let's check in with what's happening on the national and international front.
3: Now this update from the Canadian Press. Thousands have gathered in an arena in central Newfoundland for a ceremony remembering those killed in terrorist attacks in the United States 25 years ago. Beverly Bass, piloting an American Airlines plane from Paris to Dallas, told the Canadian Press she was surprised that day that the plane wasn't diverted to Toronto or Montreal, but instead instructed to land at the Gander Airport. Canada-U.S. Trade Minister Dominic LeBlanc says while Canada isn't currently in negotiations with American officials, there are ongoing conversations. LeBlanc is in Banff, Alberta for the two-day Liberal cabinet retreat where the ongoing trade war with the U.S. is a key topic. Diesel prices stateside have hit another record, soaring past $6 U.S. a gallon on average. The higher prices mean more expensive transportation for a long list of everyday goods sent by delivery networks in the U.S. and Canada. And Yemen's Iran-backed Houthi rebels have captured a strategic island at the southern entrance to the Red Sea. The capture further threatens Saudi oil exports. From the Canadian Press, I'm Dominic Mitchell.
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1: We are looking at mostly clear skies for us here today. Mix of sun and cloud, the official call in Kamloops. High of 22. Some clouds will roll in this evening with the overnight lows dipping down to around 9 or so, which is kind of normal for this time of year. As we start off our weekend, mostly the same as we're going to see today. 25 degrees, though, for the daytime high tomorrow afternoon. We've got 9 overnight once again into Sunday, where it's another clear sky day. 24 degrees, the expected high under mostly sunshine and clear skies, as mentioned. That'll hold until Monday evening, with 24 degrees expected on Monday as well. But the cloud cover will roll in Monday night. Not sure if that's going to mean any rain to come with it, but still 12 degrees for the overnight low. As we get into Tuesday and Wednesday, that's when a system starts to kick in, a high-pressure system, and that's going to bring some heat back. 26 degrees under mostly sunshine on Wednesday, 27 expected on Thursday.
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0: From winter skating at the Valley View Arena to a summer swim at Brock Pool, that's Kamloops, and so are we. Radio

Did you know that Wilson Phillips was originally going to be called the China Phillips Group? But Carney Wilson pushed for an equal trio name. After all three girls are daughters of members of the Mamas and the Papas and the Beach Boys. Here's Hold On.

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1: Paul James with you from the NL Newsroom. Camus North Thompson MLA Ward Stamer says he's staying put with the BC Conservative Caucus for now. Party, of course, leading members recently, 9 in total over the past month or so, started by Kamloops Centre MLA Peter Milibar, who's now in the midst of creating his own party. Ward Stamer says he believes he's still most effective working from inside the tent. Stamer says he and others will be watching to see how new leader Carolyn Finley makes out as she tries to secure a seat in the legislature.
2: I'm going to respect the democratic process. You know, we elected Carrie Lynn as our leader. She certainly has earned the right to be able to run in a by-election and get herself elected to the legislature. I'm going to stand by her while she does that. And we're just going to wait and see how it all turns out. Hopefully she can come through and win that seat in Abbotsford, but it's only a couple of weeks away now, so we'll see what happens.
1: Meantime, the political landscape on the right getting even more crowded with the launch of a grassroots group calling Unite Liberal BC. This is a network of organizers trying to revive the shelved BC United Party and calling on leader Kevin Falcon to officially step down. Severe dog attack near the South Thompson River with the Valley View employee in serious injury and lingering safety concerns. The city of Kamloops confirming it has seized two dogs over the Labor Day weekend after a man in the Kelly Douglas Road area was attacked on his lunch break. The victim telling Radio NL that he suffered nerve damage and dozens of puncture wounds. He's still concerned that the couple responsible for those dogs will simply get new animals. The city saying that the animals were removed from the owners for the safety of the general public. The dogs will remain in the care of community services while the city works out the appropriate legal processes and what to do ultimately with those dogs. City's newest business improvement association using a massive weekend block party to plant its flag in the community. The East Kamloops BIA taking over the Valley View block party this Saturday at Centennial Park, hoping to draw in hundreds of folks to the area. While the event will feature lots of excitement, food trucks, live music, all the like, organizers say the real goal is to showcase the 220 businesses operating in Valley View, Dallas, and Campbell Creek. Executive Director Claire Warner says they're focused on driving foot traffic and providing their value to the local storefronts.
3: Our goal specifically over the past year as we've been kind of getting set up is to understand our business mix, our members' needs, and work on their behalf through advocacy, through bringing people to the area, more foot traffic, you name it.
1: Warner says the association working closely with the city as well as Venture Kamloops to match new commercial tenants with the limited leasing space available on the east side of the city. Major section of the Shuswap North Okanagan Rail Trail expected to be shut down on weekdays starting next week. Crews moving in to do some shoreline stabilization work along Mara Lake between Fullen Road and the Rosemont Lake Bridge. Columbia Shuswap Regional District says they're still waiting on the final provincial permits, but say the plan is to keep heavy equipment moving Monday through Thursday, but the plan is to clear those equipment out on Fridays so that people can still use the rail trail. Work expected to wrap up around Christmas, though the exact timeline would depend on how the progress itself progresses. Trade war with the United States and a push for separatism in Alberta hurdles that the government under Prime Minister Mark Carney dealing with at a party retreat in Banff before starting the 2 days of closed-door sessions. Carney facing questions about how he'd respond to the latest barrage of trade hostility from the White House. He's dismissed Trump's latest offensive as relatively modest compared to other levies that Trump has imposed on key Canadian sectors. Carney also noting that Ottawa is still studying those. Canada-U.S. Trade Minister Dominic LeBlanc reaching out to U.S. Commerce Secretary Howard Lutnick today, marking the 25th anniversary, rather, of the 9/11 attacks. He says he discussed the effect that the attack had on Lutnick and his family.
4: Early this morning, I sent a text message to Secretary Howard Lutnick, telling him I was thinking of him and his family on this anniversary of 9/11. As you know, his brother died in the terrorist attacks, and over 600 people who worked in his business also died that morning.
1: Lutnick was the head of Goldman Sachs at the time, whose offices were on the 87th floor of the World Trade Center South Tower, first to be struck by the terrorist attack on that Tuesday morning. Several former presidents convening for the observance of the 9/11 attacks at the National Memorial in New York today, including George W. Bush, who was in office on that fateful day. Tips or thoughts? NLNews@RadioNL.com. 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Weather next.
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1: Any chance of rain we were looking at this weekend seems to have disappeared. As far as our forecast is concerned, we're looking at 22 for your high today under partly cloudy skies. It'll dip down to around 9 this evening. For tomorrow, start off your Saturday under a mix of sun and cloud and 25 degrees for your daytime high. It'll stay warm through the Sunday as well, 24 degrees under mostly sunshine. Clear skies on Monday as well, a high of 24. Some cloud cover will roll in on Monday night. That'll keep the temperature up a little bit, 12 degrees overnight. Then it's back into a mix of sun and cloud and 24 on Tuesday, 26 on Wednesday. We're looking at a high of 27 coming our way on Thursday.
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0: There's Hearts, What About Love, part of your 70s, 80s, 90s. Good morning, I'm Stacey Thompson. Today is a mixed day, you know, and we try to keep things light here. This is why we get to play the music and, you know, have some good vibes shared. But we have to be honest about what this day represents. 25 years ago, everybody remembers where they were on September 11th, 2001, right? You know exactly where you were. I know exactly where I was. And so as we reflect, you know, today would probably be the perfect day to watch Come From Away, because that is something positive that really shone from that day, especially now with how things are as tricky as they are between us and our neighbors south of the border. And Come From Away is the story of 7,000 airline passengers who were stranded in Gander, Newfoundland following the September 11th terrorist attacks. And it truly just shows how beautiful people are to each other. So if you've never seen it in theater, it is available on a movie as well. Perhaps you have a chance to rent it for tonight. Come From Away. That is a beautiful story to remember on this day in history. All right, more for your 70s, 80s, 90s. We'll get to that with Van Halen next.
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2: Paul James with you from the NL Newsroom. Here's what we're keeping watch on this hour. Well, the right wing of provincial politics here in BC tries to find its identity. Kamloops North Thompson MLA Ward Stamer sticking with the partner that brought him to the dance. Following the departure of Kamloops Centre MLA Peter Milibar and eight others from the BC Conservative Caucus, there's been speculation about what could happen next for Stamer, some pundits suggesting he could be one of those who might be willing to sit as an independent. While Stamer says he is maintaining his role in the party and the caucus, says he's not worried about being caught up in between competing interests. Peter Milibar preparing to launch his own party representing Kamloops Centre. Well, to the east of his riding, Shuswap MLA David Williams, a staunch supporter of BC Conservative leader Carolyn Findlay.
3: I work really well with both of those fellas, no different than with Tony Luck or Lauren Dirkstrom on the corners as well. And we're just going to have to see how it goes, because honestly, I don't really trust David Eby, because on one hand, he says he's not ready for an election. Then he pulls that stunt down at the legislature the other day, looking like some lumberjack or whatever he was, elbows up. And I thought that was absolutely ridiculous.
2: Meantime, new group calling itself Unite Liberal BC, making a play to resurrect the dormant BC United Party. Organizers say the party's still debt-free with valuable assets. They want it to be a vehicle to offer voters a mainstream right-to-center alternative. Victim of a recent dog attack in Valley View says there are still a number of concerns outstanding, including whether the owners of the dogs which attacked him may just end up getting new dogs. The victim, who works in the area, suffering over a dozen puncture wounds to his leg and arm and hand after being attacked by the off-leash dogs while walking near his workplace in the industrial park area off Vickers Road around noon Wednesday of last week. The city has since taken two dogs away from their owners, a couple who live in an encampment on the South Thompson River. CSO is tracking the dogs down with the help of the victim this past weekend, city now holding them until next steps are worked out. In the interim, the incident has prompted the East Kamloops Business Improvement Association to create a steering committee among businesses in the area to develop ways to keep the area safe. Locals raising concerns about the encampments along that stretch of the South Thompson and the aggressive nature of some who live there. Now let's check in with what's happening on the national and international front.
4: Now this update from the Canadian Press. Dignitaries have gathered in the small Newfoundland town of Gander to mark the 25th anniversary of the 9/11 attacks. The ceremony will feature an address from then Prime Minister Jean Chrétien and Governor General Louise Arbour. Commemorations of the 25 years that have passed since the 9/11 attacks have been held across the United States today. Former Presidents George W. Bush, Bill Clinton, Barack Obama, and Joe Biden went to Ground Zero in New York, where victims' relatives read aloud a long list of names. Ottawa has ended the permanent residency exemption for refugees with undeclared family without explaining the change to refugee advocates. The policy previously helped some refugees sponsor their children or partners for permanent residency. And U.S. federal health officials have finally declared an end to a parasitic food outbreak with cases spanning back to mid-July. Nearly 13,000 people became infected after eating tainted lettuce supplied by the largest producer of fresh-cut vegetables in North America. From the Canadian Press, I'm Don Mitchell.
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2: We are looking at mostly clear skies for us here today. Mix of sun and cloud, the official call in Kamloops. High of 22. Some clouds will roll in this evening with the overnight lows dipping down to around 9 or so, which is kind of normal for this time of year. As we start off our weekend, mostly the same as we're going to see today. 25 degrees, though, for the daytime high tomorrow afternoon. We've got 9 overnight once again into Sunday, where it's another clear sky day. 24 degrees, the expected high under mostly sunshine and clear skies, as mentioned. That'll hold until Monday evening, with 24 degrees expected on Monday as well. But the cloud cover will roll in Monday night. Not sure if that's going to mean any rain to come with it, but still 12 degrees for the overnight low. As we get into Tuesday and Wednesday, that's when a system starts to kick in, a high pressure system, and that's going to bring some heat back. 26 degrees under mostly sunshine on Wednesday, 27 expected on Thursday.
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0: Paul James with you from the NL Newsroom. Here's what we're keeping watch on this hour. Well, the right wing of provincial politics here in BC tries to find its identity. Kamloops North Thompson MLA Ward Stamer sticking with the partner that brought him to the dance. Following the departure of Kamloops Centre MLA Peter Milibar and eight others from the BC Conservative Caucus, there's been speculation about what could happen next for Stamer, some pundits suggesting he could be one of those who might be willing to sit as an independent. While Stamer says he is maintaining his role in the party and the caucus, says he's not worried about being caught up in between competing interests. Peter Milibar, preparing to launch his own party representing Kamloops Centre, well, to the east of his riding, Shuswap MLA David Williams, a staunch supporter of BC Conservative leader Carrie Lynn Findlay.
1: I work really well with both of those fellas, no different than with Tony Luck or Lauren Dirkstrom on the corners as well. And we're just going to have to see how it goes, because honestly, I don't really trust David Eby, because on one hand, he says he's not ready for an election. Then he pulls that stunt down at the legislature the other day, looking like some lumberjack or whatever he was, elbows up. And I thought that was absolutely ridiculous.
0: Meantime, new group calling itself Unite Liberal BC, making a play to resurrect the dormant BC United Party. Organizers say the party is still debt-free with valuable assets. They want it to be a vehicle to offer voters a mainstream right-center alternative. Victim of a recent dog attack in Valley View says there are still a number of concerns outstanding, including whether the owners of the dogs which attacked him may just end up getting new dogs. The victim, who works in the area, suffering over a dozen puncture wounds to his leg and arm and hand after being attacked by the off-leash dogs while walking near his workplace in the industrial park area off Vickers Road around noon Wednesday of last week. The city has since taken two dogs away from their owners, a couple who live in an encampment on the South Thompson River. CSO is tracking the dogs down with the help of the victim this past weekend, city now holding them until next steps are worked out. In the interim, the incident has prompted the East Kamloops Business Improvement Association to create a steering committee among businesses in the area to develop ways to keep the area safe. Locals raising concerns about the encampments along that stretch of the South Thompson and the aggressive nature of some who live there. Now let's check in with what's happening on the national and international front.
2: From the National Newsroom of the Canadian Press, I'm Rob Westgate. Thousands are expected to fill an arena in central Newfoundland today for a solemn ceremony remembering those killed in terrorist attacks in the United States 25 years ago today. 38 planes carrying more than 6,500 passengers were grounded in Gander after hijackers took command of four aircraft, crashing them into the World Trade Center in New York, the Pentagon in Washington, and a field in Pennsylvania. People in Gander dropped everything to fill churches and community halls with cots, food, and clothing as they cared for the passengers for days, becoming an international symbol of kindness. Meanwhile, U.S. President Donald Trump's latest trade war salvo included a ban on most imports of Canadian alcohol, which is set to kick in on September 29th. However, Luke Chapman of the trade association Beer Canada says the ban will not be affecting most Canadian brewers. He points out that most of the beer industry is domestic, and almost 90% of what beer drinkers consume is made here at home. Chapman says the Canadian beer industry relies far less on the U.S. market than other industries. Shippers say enforcement on cross-border cargo is continuing to ramp up under the Trump administration. The increasingly jacked-up freight screening and penalties are costing time and money. Brianna Leiniger heads up the U.S. operations at Vancouver-based Pacific Customs Brokers, and she says there's been a massive shift among American border officials, with demands for documentation on the goods that she's shipping up tenfold from 3 years ago. She says it all comes with a longer trail of paperwork, like labor and manufacturing records, and the demand for a higher level of proof. The federal Liberals are set to wrap up their cabinet retreat in Alberta later today. Calgary Mayor Jeremy Farkas attended one of the closed-door meetings in Banff, and he says Ottawa is taking a smart approach by staying consistently present in the province as the clock ticks down to a referendum on separation next month. He says leaving Confederation would put Alberta on track to becoming the 51st state, and that an overbearing Washington would be more difficult to deal with than Ottawa. And finally, actor Josh Hartnett says he would welcome more film production in Los Angeles again while attending the Toronto International Film Festival. He says production in LA has dropped as many productions move up here to Canada or to other countries.
3: The amount of production in Los Angeles has dipped so much that it's impossible to sustain the kind of culture that existed there beforehand. It would be nice to get more production back into Los Angeles to support those crews, but I don't have a platform. I'm not a politician.
2: Hartnett's latest endeavor, a Netflix miniseries dubbed Below, premiered at TIFF and was shot in Newfoundland, starring Hartnett and Vancouver actress Mackenzie Davis. The 51st Annual Toronto International Film Festival runs from September 10th to the 20th. This is the Canadian Press. In sports, starting off with the longest road trip in NFL history, that ended with a victory for the San Francisco 49ers, 27-7 against the Los Angeles Rams in the league's first regular season game in Australia. The pair playing the league's season opener in front of 100,000 fans down under. In another type of football, Nikhayla Small scored in the 88th minute to help AFC Toronto earn a 2-2 draw against Montreal Roses FC in Northern Super League action. However, the single point kept Montreal 5 points ahead of second-place Toronto and third-place Ottawa in the league standings. Now over to the MLB, where Jacob DeGrom retired the first 15 batters, striking out 12 in his highest total since 2022, as the Seattle Mariners earned a 4-3 victory over the Texas Rangers. And finally, Aryna Sabalenka moved a win away from her third straight U.S. Open title, beating Jessica Pegula 7-5, 6-2. From the Canadian Press, I'm Rob Westgate.
4: From the NL Sports Desk, I'm John Keane. We have a key Blue Jays game on Radio NL later today, hosting the Baltimore Orioles to begin a six-game homestand. The Jays still one game back of Cleveland for that final wildcard spot. They'll send Max Scherzer to the mound. Baltimore goes with former Jay Chris Bassett, and we'll have coverage at 4 o'clock. The Kamloops Blazers preseason has gone better than expected, as they have two games remaining this weekend against Prince George. They'll play the Cougars in Quesnel tomorrow, then host PG Sunday at 5 at the Sandman Center. The Blazers trying to find their new group of goal scorers after some key losses in the offseason. 19-year-old Ty Copeland could be one of them.
5: This year, I think it's more of, you know, a team style of game, and more, you know, everybody's chipping in, and, you know, we're going to have guys who are going to score this year, but we're also going to need to, you know, play the hard way and get to the puck to the net, win our battles and stuff. So we're looking forward to the challenge, and we're very excited for it.
4: Blazers and PG Sunday at 5 downtown at the Sandman Center. The

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3: Temperature-wise, we're actually going to start getting warmer as we move our way further away from the summer and in toward the meat of the fall. For tonight, it's a partly cloudy evening, a low down to 8 or so, 25 for tomorrow. We're looking at a couple of 24s, possibly some cloud cover, possibly with some rain coming in on Monday into Tuesday, but really that's it. A high-pressure system is going to take hold from there later on about midweek or so. 26 degrees anticipated on Wednesday. You're looking at a 27-degree day come your way on Thursday. If you're heading out of town for this weekend, take a look down at Vancouver, where they are expecting some shower activity throughout tomorrow, high of just 19. Looks like we mix of sun and cloud, though, for Vancouver on Sunday, and 19 degrees once again. Now, if you're crossing over the Rockies into Calgary, 14 degrees with drizzly skies for tomorrow. Showers expected on Sunday there and just 13 degrees. And if you're heading up north, Prince George for tomorrow, we're looking at some sunshine there, high of 17, 19 degrees. Sunny skies on Sunday.
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What do Natalie Imbruglia and Rick Springfield have in common? They were both soap stars before they became pop stars. Here's Natalie Imbruglia and Torn, 70s, 80s, 90s.

0: You behind the big shed! Stand still, laddie! 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
1: Paul James with you from the NL Newsroom. Here's what we're keeping watch on this hour. City's newest business improvement association using a big weekend block party to try and plant its flag within the community. East Kamloops BIA taking over the Valley View Block Party this coming Saturday at Centennial Park, hoping to draw in hundreds of folks to the area. Well, the event itself is going to feature food trucks, live music, a lot of events, kids, organizations, that sort of thing. The real goal is to showcase the 220 businesses that actually operate in the Valley View area, as well as Dallas and Campbell Creek. Executive Director of the EKBIA, Claire Warner, says they're focusing in on driving foot traffic and providing their value to the local storefronts.
2: Our goal specifically over the past year, as we've been kind of getting set up, is to understand our business mix, our members' needs, and work on their behalf through advocacy, through bringing people to the area, more foot traffic, you name it.
1: Warner says the association, working closely with the city as well as Venture Kamloops, to try to match new commercial tenants with the limited leasing space that's available on the east side of the city. It comes as Valley View has been identified as one of the areas that is going to be one of the fastest growing within Kamloops in the next 10 to 15 years. Intersection of the Shuswap North Okanagan Rail Trail is expected to be shut down on weekdays starting next week. Crews moving in to do some shoreline stabilization work along Mara Lake between Fallen Road and the Rosemont Lake Bridge. Regional District, Columbia Shuswap Regional District, says they are still awaiting the final provincial permits, but they say the plan is to keep the heavy equipment moving Monday through Thursday. They'll then clear the equipment out for Friday so that people can still use the stretch of the rail trail on the weekends. Work expected to wrap up around Christmas, though an exact timeline would depend on the project's progress itself. Now let's check in with what's happening on the national and international front.
3: Now this update from the Canadian press. U.S. Ambassador Pete Hoekstra is among those in Gander, Newfoundland, marking the 25th anniversary of the September 11th attacks. Gander has reopened its doors after it welcomed thousands of stranded travelers on that day in 2001. U.S. President Donald Trump and others marking the anniversary at an event at the Pentagon in Washington. That's where terrorists crashed American Airlines Flight 77 into the building 25 years ago. Ottawa has quietly ended a policy that helped some refugees sponsor their children or partners for permanent residency. The temporary policy had allowed certain refugees to sponsor family members not initially declared on their own applications. And actress Naomi Watts is remembering the events of the September 11th attacks that she says turned her world and her life upside down. She was at the Toronto International Film Festival in 2001 promoting Mulholland Drive. The attacks happened as she was doing interviews for the film. From the Canadian press, I'm Jason White.
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1: We'll get a few clouds this evening, but relatively mild and calm all the way through the weekend and into next week as well. 8 degrees for your overnight temperatures. We're at 25 for your daytime high for tomorrow. Nice Sunday coming up as well with clear skies expected all the way through. 24 degrees for your daytime high. As we get into your work week Monday, we're looking at some sunshine again for most of the day. 24 once again. The evening, though, some clouds are going to roll in. It's unclear at this point if those clouds will contain any shower activity, but it's going to hold in some of the heat. The overnight temperature will be down to 12 degrees. We're into a 24-degree day, partly cloudy skies on the Tuesday. As we get into Wednesday and Thursday, high-pressure system is going to take hold, and that's actually going to warm things up quite nicely. 26 on Wednesday under clear skies. Overnight temperatures down to 8, and then 27 on Thursday.
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0: Where traffic delays are measured by how many cars are on a passing train or the number of big-horned sheep in a passing herd. And where either is a legitimate excuse for running late. It's the Kamloops you know. And the Kamloops we're proud to be part of. 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

Yes, we're sending this to all our brown-eyed girls. There's Van Morrison. If things are a little stressful for you right now, try practicing the 4-7-8 technique of breathing, where you breathe in through your nose for 4 seconds, hold it for 7, and slowly release through the mouth for 8. Let it go. Here's Luba, 70s, 80s, 90s.

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0: James with you from the NL Newsreel. Here's what you need to watch on this hour. The MLA for Kamloops North Thompson says he's going to be sticking around with the BC Conservatives, at least for a while. The party, seeing nine MLAs leave caucus over the past month or so, this includes Kamloops Centre MLA Peter Milibar. Despite the ongoing turmoil within the party itself, Ward Stamer says he believes he's still most effective working from inside the tent. Stamer says he and others will be watching closely, though, to see how well new leader Carolyn Findlay does as she tries to secure a seat in the legislature.
1: I'm going to respect the democratic process. You know, we elected Carrie Lynn as our leader. She certainly has earned the right to be able to run in a by-election and get herself elected to the legislature. I'm going to stand by her while she does that. And we're just going to wait and see how it all turns out. Hopefully she can come through and win that seat in Abbotsford, but it's only a couple of weeks away now, so we'll see what happens.
0: Meantime, the political landscape on the right getting even more crowded with the launch of a grassroots group called Unite Liberal BC. It's trying to revive a shelved BC United party, calling for leader Kevin Falcon to officially step down so they can take over and get a united front moving on the right. Two dogs responsible for a severe attack in a Valley View industrial park now in city custody. The victim says the underlying danger, though, still remains. The city says bylaw officers seizing the dogs over the long weekend after they mauled a man near the Vickers Road encampments on September the 2nd. Victim says he's facing a long recovery, nerve damage, multiple puncture wounds. Says he's terrified that the dog's owners might just go and replace the animals. The city says it is stepping in to remove the animals because they posed a continued public safety risk. Comes as the local business community is coming together as a group to try to deal with the encampments on that part of the South Thompson River. Now let's check in with what's happening on the national and international front.
2: From the National Newsroom of the Canadian Press, I'm Rob Westgate. Thousands are expected to fill an arena in central Newfoundland today for a solemn ceremony remembering those killed in terrorist attacks in the United States 25 years ago today. 38 planes carrying more than 6,500 passengers were grounded in Gander after hijackers took command of four aircraft, crashing them into the World Trade Center in New York, the Pentagon in Washington, and a field in Pennsylvania. People in Gander dropped everything to fill churches and community halls with cots, food, and clothing as they cared for the passengers for days, becoming an international symbol of kindness. Meanwhile, U.S. President Donald Trump's latest trade war salvo included a ban on most imports of Canadian alcohol, which is set to kick in on September 29th. However, Luke Chapman of the trade association Beer Canada says the ban will not be affecting most Canadian brewers. He points out that most of the beer industry is domestic, and almost 90% of what beer drinkers consume is made here at home. Chapman says the Canadian beer industry relies far less on the U.S. market than other industries. Shippers say enforcement on cross-border cargo is continuing to ramp up under the Trump administration. The increasingly jacked-up freight screening and penalties are costing time and money. Brianna Leiniger heads up the U.S. operations at Vancouver-based Pacific Customs Brokers, and she says there's been a massive shift among American border officials, with demands for documentation on the goods that she's shipping up tenfold from 3 years ago. She says it all comes with a longer trail of paperwork, like labor and manufacturing records, and the demand for a higher level of proof. The federal Liberals are set to wrap up their cabinet retreat in Alberta later today. Calgary Mayor Jeremy Farkas attended one of the closed-door meetings in Banff, and he says Ottawa is taking a smart approach by staying consistently present in the province as the clock ticks down to a referendum on separation next month. He says leaving Confederation would put Alberta on track to becoming the 51st state, and that an overbearing Washington would be more difficult to deal with than Ottawa. And finally, actor Josh Hartnett says he would welcome more film production in Los Angeles again while attending the Toronto International Film Festival. He says production in LA has dropped as many productions move up here to Canada or to other countries.
3: The amount of production in Los Angeles has dipped so much that it's impossible to sustain the kind of culture that existed there beforehand. It would be nice to get more production back into Los Angeles to support those crews, but I don't have a platform. I'm not a politician.
2: Hartnett's latest endeavor, a Netflix miniseries dubbed Below, premiered at TIFF and was shot in Newfoundland, starring Hartnett and Vancouver actress Mackenzie Davis. The 51st annual Toronto International Film Festival runs from September 10th to the 20th. This is the Canadian Press. In sports, starting off with the longest road trip in NFL history, that ended with a victory for the San Francisco 49ers, 27-7 against the Los Angeles Rams in the league's first regular season game in Australia. The pair playing the league's season opener in front of 100,000 fans down under. In another type of football, Nikhala Small scored in the 88th minute to help AFC Toronto earn a 2-2 draw against Montreal Roses FC in Northern Super League action. However, the single point kept Montreal 5 points ahead of second-place Toronto and third-place Ottawa in the league standings. Now over to the MLB, where Jacob DeGrom retired the first 15 batters, striking out 12 in his highest total since 2022, as the Seattle Mariners earned a 4-3 victory over the Texas Rangers. And finally, Aryna Sabalenka moved a win away from her third straight U.S. Open title, beating Jessica Pegula 7-5, 6-2. From the Canadian Press, I'm Rob Westgate.
4: From the NL Sports Desk, I'm John Keane. Well, the Kamloops Blazers, two more preseason games this weekend before the real thing next Saturday night at the Sandman Center. They'll play Prince George in Quesnel tomorrow night before hosting them Sunday at 5 from the Sandman Center. Prince George 0-2 in the preseason. The Blazers, two wins, an overtime loss, and a shootout loss. Opening night, by the way, a week from tomorrow against the Victoria Royals. Well, former Kamloops resident Todd White Wiseman fading today in the final round of the Canadian Senior Men's Golf Championship. Wiseman entered with a one-shot lead into today's final round in Winnipeg, but he faded to fifth as he finished up his round today. BC 55 Plus games continue at venues across the city with 3,000 athletes in town competing in 27 different sports and activities. This morning, parts of Westside Road had closures for the triathlon. Tomorrow, Victoria Street West and Summit Drive, the southbound lanes going up the hill, will be closed for cycling from 8 a.m. until noon when the competition is over. And the BC Lions getting set for a big matchup tomorrow. It's a rematch, this time at home against the Montreal Alouettes. Today they announced they have signed two-time CFL Most Outstanding Defensive Player Matthew Betts to a one-year contract that will keep the all-star defensive lineman from hitting free agency. Paul has weather next.
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0: Thursday. If you're heading out of town for this weekend, take a look down at Vancouver, where they are expecting some shower activity throughout tomorrow, high of just 19. Looks like we mix of sun and cloud, though, for Vancouver on Sunday, and 19 degrees once again. Now, if you're crossing over the Rockies into Calgary, 14 degrees with drizzly skies for tomorrow. Showers expected on Sunday there in just 13 degrees. And if you're heading up north, Prince George for tomorrow, we're looking at some sunshine there, high of 17, 19 degrees. Sunny skies on Sunday.
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2: It's a city born of two rivers merging, but a community nurtured by the calloused hands who cut the trees, mined the earth, farmed the soil, and tended to those same hands in times of need. This is Kamloops, and we're proud to be part of its roots as well. 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

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And there are a few instances where Alan Frew and the rest of the Glass Tiger gang are very generous with their songs and stories. Here's Someday.

0: No sugar tonight. New Mother Nature. It's the Guess Who for your 70s, 80s, 90s. I'm Stacy, and you've heard of a booty call, right? Well, have you heard of a foodie call? Because that's the new trend for dating, apparently. So foodie calls is when someone agrees to a date only to get a free meal. Now, sometimes it might come as a mutual thing, like where someone sets up the date just to have someone to go out to dinner with. But yet, in the survey done by datingadvice.com, 30% of daters admitted to accepting a romantic dinner invitation just to have the grub. They just want the food without any actual relationship. And foodie calls aren't just for cheap young adults. In fact, 26% of people 65 and older have also admitted to doing that. Mind you, those meals are served earlier and you can get discounts 65 plus, so maybe it's not as bad, but enjoy your foodie calls and enjoy more of your 70s, 80s, 90s with Michael Jackson next.
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2: Paul James with you from the NL Newsroom. Here's what we're keeping watch on this hour. Well, the right wing of provincial politics here in BC tries to find its identity. Kamloops North Thompson MLA Ward Stamer sticking with the partner that brought him to the dance. Following the departure of Kamloops Centre MLA Peter Milibar and eight others from the BC Conservative Caucus, there's been speculation about what could happen next for Stamer, some pundits suggesting he could be one of those who might be willing to sit as an independent. While Stamer says he is maintaining his role in the party and the caucus, says he's not worried about being caught up in between competing interests. Peter Milibar, preparing to launch his own party representing Kamloops Centre, well, to the east of his riding, Shuswap MLA David Williams, a staunch supporter of BC Conservative leader Carolyn Findlay.
3: I work really well with both of those fellas, no different than with Tony Luck or Lauren Dirkstrom on the corners as well. And we're just going to have to see how it goes, because honestly, I don't really trust David Eby, because on one hand, he says he's not ready for an election. Then he pulls that stunt down at the legislature the other day, looking like some lumberjack or whatever he was, elbows up. And I thought that was absolutely ridiculous.
2: Meantime, new group calling itself Unite Liberal BC, making a play to resurrect the dormant BC United Party. Organizers say the party's still debt-free with valuable assets. They want it to be a vehicle to offer voters a mainstream right-center alternative. Victim of a recent dog attack in Valley View says there are still a number of concerns outstanding, including whether the owners of the dogs which attacked him may just end up getting new dogs. The victim, who works in the area, suffering over a dozen puncture wounds to his leg and arm and hand after being attacked by the off-leash dogs while walking near his workplace in the Industrial Park area off Vickers Road around noon Wednesday of last week. The city has since taken two dogs away from their owners, a couple who live in an encampment on the South Thompson River. CSO is tracking the dogs down with the help of the victim this past weekend, city now holding them until next steps are worked out. In the interim, the incident has prompted the East Kamloops Business Improvement Association to create a steering committee among businesses in the area to develop ways to keep the area safe. Locals raising concerns about the encampments along that stretch of the South Thompson and the aggressive nature of some who live there. Now let's check in with what's happening on the national and international front.
4: Now this update from the Canadian Press. Gander, Newfoundland ceremony commemorating the 25th anniversary of the September 11th terrorist attacks is now wrapped up. 38 planes carrying more than 6,500 passengers were grounded in Gander on that day in 2001. Stellantis says it may sell a Toronto area assembly plant to a Canadian armored vehicle maker. The automaker says it signed a memorandum of understanding with Rochelle for the potential sale of its plant in Brampton, Ontario. Another BC politician says she's joining a new yet-to-be-named party started by her fellow former BC Conservatives. She's among nine legislators who've quit the provincial Conservatives in recent weeks, citing concerns about party leader Carolyn Findlay. And UK lawmakers have voted down legislation to allow terminally ill adults in England and Wales to choose to end their own lives. The vote brings to an end a two-year debate in the British Parliament about assisted dying. From the Canadian Press, I'm Jason White.
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2: We'll get a few clouds this evening, but relatively mild and calm all the way through the weekend and into next week as well. 8 degrees for your overnight temperatures. We're at 25 for your daytime high for tomorrow. Nice Sunday coming up as well with clear skies expected all the way through. 24 degrees for your daytime high. As we get into your work week Monday, we're looking at some sunshine again for most of the day. 24 once again. The evening, though, some clouds are going to roll in. It's unclear at this point if those clouds will contain any shower activity, but it's going to hold in some of the heat. The overnight temperature will be down to 12 degrees. We're into a 24-degree day, partly cloudy skies on the Tuesday. As we get into Wednesday and Thursday, high-pressure system is going to take hold, and that's actually going to warm things up quite nicely. 26 on Wednesday under clear skies. Overnight temperatures down to 8, and then 27 on Thursday.
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3: Decades ahead of Vancouver and Toronto, it was the first city in North America to elect a Chinese Canadian as its mayor. It's also the first and only city to adopt a gun-slinging trout as its unofficial mascot. To keep up with how else Kamloops remains on the leading edge, Radio NL News and RadioNL.com.

0: Michael Jackson in Black or White, part of your 70s, 80s, 90s. I'm Stacey, and I love seeing Canadian artists support other artists. And in this instant, Dan Levy is totally fangirling over Alanis Morissette.
1: Alanis Morissette was my first ever concert. I have been a fan of Alanis's from the beginning, including her pop album, which came out before Jagged Little Pill. I love Alanis. I saw her once at a soft serve ice cream place in Los Angeles. I turned bright red and had to leave the store.
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0: Paul James with you from the NL Newsroom. Here's what we're keeping watch on this hour. City's newest business improvement association using a big weekend block party to try and plant its flag within the community. East Kamloops BIA taking over the Valley View Block Party this coming Saturday at Centennial Park, hoping to draw in hundreds of folks to the area. Well, the event itself is going to feature food trucks, live music, a lot of events, kids, organizations, that sort of thing. The real goal is to showcase the 220 businesses that actually operate in the Valley View area, as well as Dallas and Campbell Creek. Executive Director of the EKBIA, Claire Warner, says they're focusing in on driving foot traffic and providing their value to the local storefronts.
1: Our goal specifically over the past year, as we've been kind of getting set up, is to understand our business mix, our members' needs, and work on their behalf through advocacy, through bringing people to the area, more foot traffic, you name it.
0: Warner says the association, working closely with the city as well as Venture Kamloops, to try to match new commercial tenants with the limited leasing space that's available on the east side of the city. It comes as Valley View has been identified as one of the areas that is going to be one of the fastest growing within Kamloops in the next 10 to 15 years. Major section of the Shuswap North Okanagan Rail Trail is expected to be shut down on weekdays starting next week. Crews moving in to do some shoreline stabilization work along Mara Lake between Fallen Road and the Rosemont Lake Bridge. Regional District, Columbia Shuswap Regional District, says they are still awaiting the final provincial permits, but they say the plan is to keep the heavy equipment moving Monday through Thursday. They'll then clear the equipment out for Friday so that people can still use the stretch of the rail trail on the weekends. Work expected to wrap up around Christmas, though an exact timeline would depend on the project's progress itself. Now let's check in with what's happening on the national and international front.
2: From the National Newsroom of the Canadian Press, I'm Rob Westgate. Thousands are expected to fill an arena in central Newfoundland today for a solemn ceremony remembering those killed in terrorist attacks in the United States 25 years ago today. 38 planes carrying more than 6,500 passengers were grounded in Gander after hijackers took command of four aircraft, crashing them into the World Trade Center in New York, the Pentagon in Washington, and a field in Pennsylvania. People in Gander dropped everything to fill churches and community halls with cots, food, and clothing as they cared for the passengers for days, becoming an international symbol of kindness. Meanwhile, U.S. President Donald Trump's latest trade war salvo included a ban on most imports of Canadian alcohol, which is set to kick in on September 29th. However, Luke Chapman of the trade association Beer Canada says the ban will not be affecting most Canadian brewers. He points out that most of the beer industry is domestic, and almost 90% of what beer drinkers consume is made here at home. Chapman says the Canadian beer industry relies far less on the U.S. market than other industries. Shippers say enforcement on cross-border cargo is continuing to ramp up under the Trump administration. The increasingly jacked-up freight screening and penalties are costing time and money. Brianna Leiniger heads up the U.S. operations at Vancouver-based Pacific Customs Brokers, and she says there's been a massive shift among American border officials, with demands for documentation on the goods that she's shipping up tenfold from 3 years ago. She says it all comes with a longer trail of paperwork, like labor and manufacturing records, and the demand for a higher level of proof. The federal Liberals are set to wrap up their cabinet retreat in Alberta later today. Calgary Mayor Jeremy Farkas attended one of the closed-door meetings in Banff, and he says Ottawa is taking a smart approach by staying consistently present in the province as the clock ticks down to a referendum on separation next month. He says leaving Confederation would put Alberta on track to becoming the 51st state, and that an overbearing Washington would be more difficult to deal with than Ottawa. And finally, actor Josh Hartnett says he would welcome more film production in Los Angeles again while attending the Toronto International Film Festival. He says production in LA has dropped as many productions move up here to Canada or to other countries.
3: The amount of production in Los Angeles has dipped so much that it's impossible to sustain the kind of culture that existed there beforehand. It would be nice to get more production back into Los Angeles to support those crews, but I don't have a platform. I'm not a politician.
2: Hartnett's latest endeavor, a Netflix miniseries dubbed Below, premiered at TIFF and was shot in Newfoundland, starring Hartnett and Vancouver actress Mackenzie Davis. The 51st annual Toronto International Film Festival runs from September 10th to the 20th. This is the Canadian Press. In sports, starting off with the longest road trip in NFL history, that ended with a victory for the San Francisco 49ers, 27-7 against the Los Angeles Rams in the league's first regular season game in Australia. The pair playing the league's season opener in front of 100,000 fans down under. In another type of football, Nikhala Small scored in the 88th minute to help AFC Toronto earn a 2-2 draw against Montreal Roses FC in Northern Super League action. However, the single point kept Montreal 5 points ahead of second-place Toronto and third-place Ottawa in the league standings. Now over to the MLB, where Jacob deGrom retired the first 15 batters, striking out 12 in his highest total since 2022, as the Seattle Mariners earned a 4-3 victory over the Texas Rangers. And finally, Aryna Sabalenka moved a win away from her third straight U.S. Open title, beating Jessica Pegula 7-5, 6-2. From the Canadian Press, I'm Rob Westgate.
4: From the NL Sports Desk, I'm John Keane. Well, the Kamloops Blazers, two more preseason games this weekend before the real thing next Saturday night at the Sandman Center. They'll play Prince George in Quesnel tomorrow night before hosting them Sunday at 5 from the Sandman Center. Prince George 0-2 in the preseason. The Blazers, two wins, an overtime loss, and a shootout loss. Opening night, by the way, a week from tomorrow against the Victoria Royals. Well, former Kamloops resident Todd Wise Wiseman fading today in the final round of the Canadian Senior Men's Golf Championship. Wiseman entered with a one-shot lead into today's final round in Winnipeg, but he faded to fifth as he finished up his round today. BC 55 Plus games continue at venues across the city with 3,000 athletes in town competing in 27 different sports and activities. This morning, parts of Westside Road had closures for the triathlon. Tomorrow, Victoria Street West and Summit Drive, the southbound lanes going up the hill, will be closed for cycling from 8 a.m. until noon when the competition is over. And the BC Lions getting set for a big matchup tomorrow. It's a rematch, this time at home against the Montreal Alouettes. Today they announced they have signed two-time CFL Most Outstanding Defensive Player Matthew Betts to a one-year contract that will keep the all-star defensive lineman from hitting free agency. Paul has weather next.
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0: Temperature-wise, we're actually going to start getting warmer as we move our way further away from the summer and in toward the meat of the fall. For tonight, it's a partly cloudy evening, a low down to 8 or so, 25 for tomorrow. We're looking at a couple of 24s, possibly some cloud cover, possibly with some rain coming in on Monday into Tuesday, but really that's it. A high-pressure system is going to take hold from there later on about midweek or so. 26 degrees anticipated on Wednesday. You're looking at a 27-degree day coming your way on Thursday. If you're heading out of town for this

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I love 80s. Don't you? Because that means the weekend vibes have begun with us. We're in the middle of your totally 80s Friday with Joan Jett, the Blackhearts. I love rock and roll.

0: 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Hi, we'd like you to meet our friend, Totally 80s Music. Oh, please don't say anything about the big hair.
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1: Paul James with you from the NL Newsroom. Here's what we're keeping watch on this hour. The MLA for Kamloops North Thompson says he's going to be sticking around with the BC Conservatives, at least for a while. The party, seeing nine MLAs leave caucus over the past month or so, this includes Kamloops Centre MLA Peter Milibar. Despite the ongoing turmoil within the party itself, Ward Stamer says he believes he's still most effective working from inside the tent. Stamer says he and others will be watching closely, though, to see how well new leader Carolyn Findlay does as she tries to secure a seat in the legislature.
2: I'm going to respect the democratic process. You know, we elected Carrie Lynn as our leader. She certainly has earned the right to be able to run in a by-election and get herself elected to the legislature. I'm going to stand by her while she does that. And we're just going to wait and see how it all turns out. Hopefully she can come through and win that seat in Abbotsford, but it's only a couple of weeks away now, so we'll see what happens.
1: Meantime, the political landscape on the right getting even more crowded with the launch of a grassroots group called Unite Liberal BC. It's trying to revive a shelved BC United party, calling for leader Kevin Falcon to officially step down so they can take over and get a united front moving on the right. Two dogs responsible for a severe attack in a Valley View industrial park now in city custody. The victim says the underlying danger, though, still remains. The city says bylaw officers seizing the dogs over the long weekend after they mauled a man near the Vickers Road encampments on September the 2nd. Victim says he's facing a long recovery, nerve damage, multiple puncture wounds. Says he's terrified that the dog's owners might just go and replace the animals. The city says it is stepping in to remove the animals because they posed a continued public safety risk. Comes as the local business community is coming together as a group to try to deal with the encampments on that part of the South Thompson River. Now let's check in with what's happening on the national and international front.
3: Now this update from the Canadian press. Former Prime Minister Jean Chrétien drew a standing ovation as Gander, Newfoundland remembers those killed in the September 11th terrorist attacks 25 years ago. His pointed message directed at Americans urged never mistaking Canadian kindness or generosity for weakness or softness. Automaker Stellantis says it may sell its Toronto area assembly plant to a Canadian armored vehicle maker. Stellantis says it signed a memorandum of understanding with Rochelle on the potential sale of its idled assembly plant in Brampton, Ontario. Shippers say jacked up border enforcement and penalties under the Trump administration are acting as a trade deterrent. Alongside the rising tariff wall, transport industry insiders say freight screening and penalties have also shot up. Republican Tennessee and Democrat-run Nashville can't agree which of them actually controls the city's airport, but they can agree it should be renamed after Dolly Parton. From the Canadian Press, I'm Jason White.
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1: Well, we get a few clouds this evening, but relatively mild and calm all the way through the weekend and into next week as well. 8 degrees for your overnight temperatures. We're at 25 for your daytime high for tomorrow. Nice Sunday coming up as well with clear skies expected all the way through. 24 degrees for your daytime high. As we get into your work week Monday, we're looking at some sunshine again for most of the day. 24 once again. The evening, though, some clouds are going to roll in. It's unclear at this point if those clouds will contain any shower activity, but it's going to hold in some of the heat. The overnight temperature will be down to 12 degrees. We're into a 24-degree day, partly cloudy skies on the Tuesday. As we get into Wednesday and Thursday, high-pressure system is going to take hold, and that's actually going to warm things up quite nicely. 26 on Wednesday under clear skies. Overnight temperatures down to 8, and then 27 on Thursday.
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TNL. It's another Totally 80s Friday night. We knock out enough of these and we'll be caught up with the real time in like, what, 30 years?

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0: Paul James with you from the NL Newsroom. Here's what we're keeping watch on this hour. Well, the right wing of provincial politics here in BC tries to find its identity. Kamloops North Thompson MLA Ward Stamer sticking with the partner that brought him to the dance. Following the departure of Kamloops Centre MLA Peter Milibar and eight others from the BC Conservative Caucus, there's been speculation about what could happen next for Stamer, some pundits suggesting he could be one of those who might be willing to sit as an independent. While Stamer says he is maintaining his role in the party and the caucus, says he's not worried about being caught up in between competing interests. Peter Milibar preparing to launch his own party representing Kamloops Centre. Well, to the east of his riding, Shuswap MLA David Williams, a staunch supporter of BC Conservative leader Carolyn Findlay.
1: I work really well with both of those fellas, no different than with Tony Luck or Lauren Dirkstrom on the corners as well. And we're just going to have to see how it goes, because honestly, I don't really trust David Eby, because on one hand, he says he's not ready for an election. Then he pulls that stunt down at the legislature the other day, looking like some lumberjack or whatever he was, elbows up. And I thought that was absolutely ridiculous.
0: Meantime, new group calling itself Unite Liberal BC, making a play to resurrect the dormant BC United Party. Organizers say the party's still debt-free with valuable assets. They want it to be a vehicle to offer voters a mainstream right-to-center alternative. Victim of a recent dog attack in Valley View says there are still a number of concerns outstanding, including whether the owners of the dogs which attacked him may just end up getting new dogs. The victim, who works in the area, suffering over a dozen puncture wounds to his leg and arm and hand after being attacked by the off-leash dogs while walking near his workplace in the Industrial Park area off Vickers Road around noon Wednesday of last week. The city has since taken two dogs away from their owners, a couple who live in an encampment on the South Thompson River. CSO is tracking the dogs down with the help of the victim this past weekend, city now holding them until next steps are worked out. In the interim, the incident has prompted the East Kamloops Business Improvement Association to create a steering committee among businesses in the area to develop ways to keep the area safe. Locals raising concerns about the encampments along that stretch of the South Thompson and the aggressive nature of some who live there. Now let's check in with what's happening on the national and international front.
2: From the National Newsroom of the Canadian Press, I'm Jason White. Canadians and Americans have marked 25 years since the day the world stood still, the terrorist attacks of September 11, 2001. A ceremony in Gander, Newfoundland remembered those killed and the shared response. Former Prime Minister Jean Chrétien drew a standing ovation for a pointed message directed at Americans today.
3: Canada is generous, open country, and Canadians are tolerant and kind. But never mistake our generosity for weakness.
2: The people of Gander dropped everything 25 years ago to fill churches and community halls with cots, food, and clothing. They cared for thousands of stranded air travelers for days. Multiple September 11th commemoration ceremonies were held south of the border.
4: President Trump was at a ceremony at the Pentagon. Former presidents George W. Bush, Bill Clinton, Barack Obama, and Joe Biden, and current Vice President J.D. Vance were at Ground Zero in New York, where victims' family members read aloud the long list of names. Other officials were at the Flight 93 National Memorial in Shanksville. I'm Julie Walker.
2: Automaker Stellantis says it may sell its Toronto area assembly plant to a Canadian armored vehicle maker. Stellantis says it signed a memorandum of understanding with Rochelle on the potential sale of its idled assembly plant in Brampton, Ontario. The plant's been idle since 2023, and it's become the center point of an impasse in negotiations between Stellantis and the union for its employees. Prime Minister Mark Carney has met with the leader of a pro-Canada Alberta group at the end of his cabinet retreat in Banff. Forever Canadian was founded by former Alberta Deputy Premier Thomas Lukaszczyk.
5: I think the Prime Minister taking a leadership role and standing up with the free trade negotiations is giving Albertans a reassurance that there is someone at the helm and steering this boat in the right direction.
2: Carney met with about 50 volunteers and joined them in singing O Canada. Ottawa has ended a permanent residency exemption for refugees with undeclared family. The policy previously helped some refugees sponsor their children or their partners. Refugee advocates say the change hasn't been explained to them. But an Immigration Department spokesperson says affected people can now apply instead for an exemption on humanitarian or compassionate grounds. Film fans from near and far have descended on the country's largest city for the Toronto International Film Festival. First-time TIFF-goer Brian Odong's been to film festivals in Texas, but says they don't compare to this one.
6: This is probably the biggest festival I've been to, so definitely a different experience. Looking forward to a lot of the big premieres.
2: The 51st Annual Toronto International Film Festival runs until September 20th. This is the Canadian Press. In sports, top prospect Gavin McKenna will not make his Toronto Maple Leafs debut this weekend after all. Media reports say he won't be participating in the 14 NHL Prospect Challenge in Gatineau, Quebec. An online petition for the Edmonton Oilers to reverse the signing of Alex Formanton has collected more than 27,000 signatures. The petition was started by longtime Oilers superfan Mary Lowen, known as Mama Stanley. She says she'll no longer support the team while Formanton's on the roster. Formanton was one of five former Canadian World Junior players acquitted last year of sexual assault charges. Rudy Martin Jr. has been called up by the Toronto Blue Jays. The 30-year-old will make his first ever Major League Baseball appearance as the Jays host Baltimore tonight. And Olympic champion Ethan Katzberg suffered a stunning upset today at the World Athletics Ultimate Championship. The Nanaimo, BC native was eliminated from the men's hammer throw after failing to complete a successful throw. From the Canadian Press, I'm Jason White.
7: From the NL Sports Desk, I'm John Keane. We're getting set for Blue Jays baseball coming up here at the top of the hour at 4 o'clock as the Jays open up a six-game homestand by taking on the Baltimore Orioles, another team that's in that wild card hunt. The Jays begin the weekend one game back of Cleveland for that final spot. Again, our coverage on Radio NL begins at 4 o'clock. 55-plus BC games heading into tomorrow's final day of competition. 3,000 athletes compete competing in 27 different sports and activities. Continue the games. Now tomorrow, Victoria Street West and Summit Drive, the southbound lanes, that's going up the hill. They'll be closed for cycling from 8 a.m. until noon. We have BC Lions football tomorrow night on Radio NL. The Lions host the Montreal Alouettes. Our coverage beginning at 6 o'clock with the pregame show kickoff at 7. 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And the Kamloops Blazers, two more preseason games this weekend to put a bow on the exhibition season. They'll play Prince George in Quesnel tomorrow night before hosting the Cougars Sunday at 5 from the Sandman Center. Paul has weather next.
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0: Temperature-wise, we're actually going to start getting warmer as we move our way further away from the summer and in toward the meat of the fall. For tonight, it's a partly cloudy evening, a low down to 8 or so, 25 for tomorrow. We're looking at a couple of 24s, possibly some cloud cover, possibly with some rain coming in on Monday into Tuesday, but really that's it. A high-pressure system is going to take hold from there later on about midweek or so. 26 degrees anticipated on Wednesday. You're looking at a 27-degree day come your way on Thursday. If you're heading out of town for this weekend, take a look down at Vancouver, where they are expecting some shower activity throughout tomorrow, high of just 19. Looks like a mix of sun and cloud, though, for Vancouver on Sunday, and 19 degrees once again. Now, if you're crossing over the Rockies into Calgary, 14 degrees with drizzly skies for tomorrow. Showers expected on Sunday there and just 13 degrees. And if you're heading up north, Prince George for tomorrow, we're looking at some sunshine there, high of 17, 19 degrees. Sunny skies on Sunday.
13: Escape the chill on a relaxing winter getaway with

Bangles and Manic Monday on a totally 80s Friday. Thanks so much for joining me this afternoon. Much appreciated. It's Drew Ferreira. Taking you through 10 songs in a row with Tiffany coming up after Honeymoon Suite and Feel It Again.

0: There's Sade with Smooth Operator. It's Drew Ferreira with you as we mark the 25th anniversary of the September 11th attacks. What are your memories of that day? I was 18, and I remember sitting on a park bench with a couple of friends that day discussing what our futures might look like in the wake of the attacks. Very scary times. And despite the tension between our two countries, hopefully our American neighbors have not forgotten how Canadians had their backs that day, especially the good people of Gander, Newfoundland.
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2: Paul James with you from the NL Newsroom. Here's what we're keeping watch on this hour. City's newest business improvement association using a big weekend block party to try and plant its flag within the community. East Kamloops BIA taking over the Valley View Block Party this coming Saturday at Centennial Park, hoping to draw in hundreds of folks to the area. Well, the event itself is going to feature food trucks, live music, a lot of events, kids, organizations, that sort of thing. The real goal is to showcase the 220 businesses that actually operate in the Valley View area, as well as Dallas and Campbell Creek. Executive Director of the EKBIA, Claire Warner, says they're focusing in on driving foot traffic and providing their value to the local storefronts.
3: Our goal specifically over the past year, as we've been kind of getting set up, is to understand our business mix, our members' needs, and work on their behalf through advocacy, through bringing people to the area, more foot traffic, you name it.
2: Warner says the association, working closely with the city as well as Venture Kamloops, to try to match new commercial tenants with the limited leasing space that's available on the east side of the city. It comes as Valley View has been identified as one of the areas that is going to be one of the fastest growing within Kamloops in the next 10 to 15 years. Intersection of the Shuswap North Okanagan Rail Trail is expected to be shut down on weekdays starting next week. Crews moving in to do some shoreline stabilization work along Mara Lake between Fallen Road and the Rosemont Lake Bridge. Regional District, Columbia Shuswap Regional District, says they are still awaiting the final provincial permits, but they say the plan is to keep the heavy equipment moving Monday through Thursday. They'll then clear the equipment out for Friday so that people can still use the stretch of the rail trail on the weekends. Work expected to wrap up around Christmas, though an exact timeline would depend on the project's progress itself. Now let's check in with what's happening on the national and international front.
4: Now this update from the Canadian press. Former Prime Minister Jean Chrétien drew a standing ovation as Gander, Newfoundland remembers those killed in the September 11th terrorist attacks 25 years ago. His pointed message directed at Americans urged never mistaking Canadian kindness or generosity for weakness or softness. Automaker Stellantis says it may sell its Toronto area assembly plant to a Canadian armored vehicle maker. Stellantis says it signed a memorandum of understanding with Rochelle on the potential sale of its idled assembly plant in Brampton, Ontario. Shippers say jacked up border enforcement and penalties under the Trump administration are acting as a trade deterrent. Alongside the rising tariff wall, transport industry insiders say freight screening and penalties have also shot up. Republican Tennessee and Democrat run Nashville can't agree which of them actually controls the city's airport, but they can agree it should be renamed after Dolly Parton. From the Canadian press, I'm Jason White.
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2: We'll get a few clouds this evening, but relatively mild and calm all the way through the weekend and into next week as well. 8 degrees through your overnight temperatures. We're at 25 for your daytime high for tomorrow. Nice Sunday coming up as well with clear skies expected all the way through. 24 degrees for your daytime high. As we get into your work week Monday, we're looking at some sunshine again for most of the day. 24 once again. The evening, though, some clouds are going to roll in. It's unclear at this point if those clouds will contain any shower activity, but it's going to hold in some of the heat. The overnight temperature will be down to 12 degrees. We're into a 24-degree day, partly cloudy skies on the Tuesday. As we get into Wednesday and Thursday, high-pressure system is going to take hold, and that's actually going to warm things up quite nicely. 26 on Wednesday under clear skies. Overnight temperatures down to 8, and then 27 on Thursday.
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And we have Michael Jackson on the way, first up, Dead or Alive.

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0: from the NL Newsroom. Here's what we're keeping watch on this hour. The MLA for Kamloops North Thompson says he's going to be sticking around with the BC Conservatives, at least for a while. The party, seeing nine MLAs leave caucus over the past month or so, this includes Kamloops Centre MLA Peter Milibar. Despite the ongoing turmoil within the party itself, Ward Stamer says he believes he's still most effective working from inside the tent. Stamer says he and others will be watching closely, though, to see how well new leader Carolyn Findlay does as she tries to secure a seat in the legislature.
1: I'm going to respect the democratic process. You know, we elected Carolyn as our leader. She certainly has earned the right to be able to run in a by-election and get herself elected to the legislature. I'm going to stand by her while she does that. And we're just going to wait and see how it all turns out. Hopefully she can come through and win that seat in Abbotsford, but it's only a couple of weeks away now, so we'll see what happens.
0: Meantime, the political landscape on the right getting even more crowded with the launch of a grassroots group called Unite Liberal BC. It's trying to revive a shelved BC United party, calling for leader Kevin Falcon to officially step down so they can take over and get a united front moving on the right. Two dogs responsible for a severe attack in a Valley View industrial park now in city custody. The victim says the underlying danger, though, still remains. The city says bylaw officers seizing the dogs over the long weekend after they mauled a man near the Vickers Road encampments on September the 2nd. Victim says he's facing a long recovery, nerve damage, multiple puncture wounds. Says he's terrified that the dog's owners might just go and replace the animals. The city says it is stepping in to remove the animals because they posed a continued public safety risk. Comes as the local business community is coming together as a group to try to deal with the encampments on that part of the South Thompson River. Now let's check in with what's happening on the national and international front.
2: From the National Newsroom of the Canadian Press, I'm Jason White. The central Newfoundland town of Gander has held a commemoration ceremony marking the 25th anniversary of the September 11th terrorist attacks. Jean Chrétien was prime minister when the attacks happened. He says he was proud it was his government that moved the motion to invoke Article 5 of the NATO Charter.
3: Article 5 says that an attack on one NATO country is an attack on all of NATO. Our closest friend was attacked. We said that was an attack on us too. And we fought back side by side.
2: The ceremony was held in Gander, where residents fed and housed thousands of air travelers stranded by the attacks. Canada U.S. Trade Minister Dominic LeBlanc says the conversation continues, even if Canada isn't currently in trade negotiations with the Americans. He says he'd like to see Canada, the U.S., and Mexico sit down together.
4: I was encouraged by comments by President Sheinbaum, I think last week, where she reiterated her view that it would be good if all three countries were working at the same table around the review renewal, we hope.
2: LeBlanc says he has no scheduled meetings in Washington, but has spoken with U.S. Trade Representative Jamison Greer and U.S. Commerce Secretary Howard Lutnick as well. Automaker Stellantis says it may sell its Toronto area assembly plant to a Canadian armored vehicle maker. Stellantis says it signed a memorandum of understanding with Rochelle on the potential sale of its assembly plant in Brampton, Ontario. That plant has been idle since 2023. The federal government's begun rolling out some long-awaited additional funding for national sport groups. Ottawa announced plans to inject more money into Canada's national sport organizations as part of its spring economic update. The government also plans to host what it calls a national Playground to Podium Summit this fall for representatives from Canada's amateur sport system. Coming up on Monday, Statistics Canada is set to release its latest Consumer Price Index report for August, and economists expect inflation held steady at 3% as gasoline prices dropped from earlier in the summer.
5: RSM Canada economist Tu Nguyen says elevated gas prices are the main source of inflationary pressure right now, while the rest of the economy is stable. Volatile pump prices throughout the spring and summer have been driven by the Middle East conflict, but those hostilities were less turbulent in August. Prices could also face upward pressure in the months to come because of the escalating trade dispute, with Canada's counter-tariffs on American products taking effect earlier this week. Michelle Zedekian, The Canadian Press.
2: This is The Canadian Press. In sports, Rudy Martin Jr. has been called up by the Toronto Blue Jays. Tonight's game hosting Baltimore will be the 30-year-old outfielder's first ever Major League Baseball appearance. It looks like top prospect Gavin McKenna won't debut with the Toronto Maple Leafs this weekend after all. Media reports say the forward will not participate in the four-team NHL Prospect Challenge in Gatineau, Quebec. He'd been named to the Leafs roster yesterday. An online petition calling on the Edmonton Oilers to reverse the signing of Alex Formanton has collected more than 27,000 signatures. The petition was started by longtime Oilers superfan Mary Lowen, known as Mama Stanley. Formanton was one of five former Canadian World Junior players acquitted last year of sexual assault charges. And two-time CFL Most Outstanding Defensive Player Mathieu Betts has signed a one-year extension with the BC Lions. The 31-year-old Montrealer became the first Canadian to win the league's top defensive player award twice after he earned the honor again last season. From the Canadian Press, I'm Jason White.
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0: We'll get a few clouds this evening, but relatively mild and calm all the way through the weekend and into next week as well. 8 degrees for your overnight temperatures. We're at 25 for your daytime high for tomorrow. Nice Sunday coming up as well with clear skies expected all the way through. 24 degrees for your daytime high. As we get into your work week Monday, we're looking at some sunshine again for most of the day. 24 once again. The evening, though, some clouds are going to roll in. It's unclear at this point if those clouds will contain any shower activity, but it's going to hold in some of the heat. The overnight temperature will be down to 12 degrees. We're into a 24-degree day, partly cloudy skies on the Tuesday. As we get into Wednesday and Thursday, high-pressure system is going to take hold, and that's actually going to warm things up quite nicely. 26 on Wednesday under clear skies. Overnight temperatures down to 8, and then 27 on Thursday.
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7: The BC Lions win streak came to an end Friday in Montreal at 5 games, but there is some good news for Leos fans. The 37-30 loss did continue one trend, that being that the BC Lions have yet to find their A game this season. Turnovers, namely two on third and short situations, as well as an interception return for a touchdown by the Alouettes, came back to haunt the Lions in this game. Those three plays go the other way, and it's a different ending in Montreal, but they didn't. So it's back to work as the Lions will try to find that A game when the Alouettes visit BC Place for a rematch this Saturday. If the Lions do find that A game, the rest of the teams in the CFL will have a big problem. For the Lions Huddle, I'm Bob the Moj Marjanovic.
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12: 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Just the stuff you need to know from the people who know what's going on. 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

Iman marked the 10th anniversary of her husband David Bowie's passing with some new ink earlier this year. Her tattoo features a unique typeface from David Bowie's final album, Black Star, and it's inscribed with the words, Bowie in Stars. She says, "It's trying to keep the memory alive. That is joyful." And David Bowie continues this Totally 80s Friday with Modern Love.

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0: Lover boy, there's hot girls in love on a totally 80s Friday. It's Drew Ferreira with you. And you may have downloaded it yourself, but the MapQuest app exploded in popularity with Canadians after refusing to rename Lake Ontario to Lake America, unlike Apple and Google. And now they're doubling down. MapQuest posted a billboard in Chicago with directions to Lake Ontario. So cheeky. Love it.
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2: Well, James, with you from the NL Newsroom, here's what we're keeping watch on this hour. Well, the right wing of provincial politics here in BC tries to find its identity. Kamloops North Thompson MLA Ward Stamer sticking with the partner that brought him to the dance. Following the departure of Kamloops Centre MLA Peter Milibar and eight others from the BC Conservative Caucus, there's been speculation about what could happen next for Stamer, some pundits suggesting he could be one of those who might be willing to sit as an independent. Well, Stamer says he is maintaining his role in the party and the caucus, says he's not worried about being caught up in between competing interests. Peter Milibar preparing to launch his own party representing Kamloops Centre. Well, to the east of his riding, Shuswap MLA David Williams, a staunch supporter of BC Conservative leader Kerry Lynn Finley.
3: I work really well with both of those fellas, no different than with Tony Luck or Lauren Dirkstrom on the corners as well. And we're just going to have to see how it goes, because honestly, I don't really trust David Eby, because on one hand, he says he's not ready for an election. Then he pulls that stunt down at the legislature the other day, looking like some lumberjack or whatever he was, elbows up. And I thought that was absolutely ridiculous.
2: Meantime, new group calling itself Unite Liberal BC, making a play to resurrect the dormant BC United Party. Organizers say the party's still debt-free with valuable assets. They want it to be a vehicle to offer voters a mainstream right-to-center alternative. Victim of a recent dog attack in Valley View says there are still a number of concerns outstanding, including whether the owners of the dogs which attacked him may just end up getting new dogs. The victim, who works in the area, suffering over a dozen puncture wounds to his leg and arm and hand after being attacked by the off-leash dogs while walking near his workplace in the Industrial Park area off Vickers Road around noon Wednesday of last week. The city has since taken two dogs away from their owners, a couple who live in an encampment on the South Thompson River. CSO is tracking the dogs down with the help of the victim this past weekend, city now holding them until next steps are worked out. In the interim, the incident has prompted the East Kamloops Business Improvement Association to create a steering committee among businesses in the area to develop ways to keep the area safe. Locals raising concerns about the encampments along that stretch of the South Thompson and the aggressive nature of some who live there. Now let's check in with what's happening on the national and international front.
4: Now this update from the Canadian press. Former Prime Minister Jean Chrétien has told a September 11th commemoration event, Canada bows to no one. His fiery address drew a standing ovation as U.S. Ambassador Pete Hoekstra looked on. Chrétien insists his pointed words are a sign of friendship, and friends tell each other the truth. Canada-U.S. Trade Minister Dominic Leblanc says conversations with the Americans have not stopped, even if no formal trade talks are scheduled. Leblanc says he has spoken several times with the U.S. Trade Representative and the Commerce Secretary. Nova Scotia plans to expand protections for people affected by intimate images generated with artificial intelligence. The proposed changes would expand the definition of an intimate image and reduce the burden on victims when they ask a court to order the images removed. And golf fans are getting a chance to try Dutch snacks as they attend the Solheim Cup, like Dutch meatball rolls, pastries, and French fries with mayonnaise. From the Canadian press, I'm Jason White.
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2: Temperature-wise, we're actually going to start getting warmer as we move our way further away from the summer and in toward the meat of the fall. For tonight, it's a partly cloudy evening, a low down to 8 or so, 25 for tomorrow. Looking at a couple of 24s, possibly some cloud cover, possibly with some rain coming in on Monday into Tuesday, but really that's it. A high-pressure system is going to take hold from there later on about midweek or so. 26 degrees anticipated on Wednesday. You're looking at a 27-degree day come your way on Thursday. If you're heading out of town for this weekend, take a look down at Vancouver, where they are expecting some shower activity throughout tomorrow, high of just 19. Looks like we mix of sun and cloud, though, for Vancouver on Sunday, and 19 degrees once again. Now, if you're crossing over the Rockies into Calgary, 14 degrees with drizzly skies for tomorrow. Showers expected on Sunday there in just 13 degrees. And if you're heading up north, Prince George for tomorrow, we're looking at some sunshine there, high of 17, 19 degrees. Sunny skies on Sunday.
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8: He likes it.

Rick Springfield has made the headlines today. I think there's a bit of doubt about how true this story might be, but he claims that he took the life of a Viet Cong soldier while visiting Vietnam to perform for U.S. troops. But he is coming up with Jesse's Girl, right now Platinum Blonde, Somebody Somewhere.

Believe it or not, her first real music gig was drumming for the punk rock band The Germs back in 1977. Talking about Belinda Carlisle, who's coming up in just a few. First up, The Spoons and Romantic Traffic.

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1: 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Online survey will run from September 10th to October 12th, 2026. Thank you for choosing transit.
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